0: This is West Wilts Radio News.
1: A Labour MP says she's suing Elon Musk's XAI after its chatbot tool Grok was used to create fake images of her. Jessa Sarto was shown in a bikini by Grok, and the Lustoft MP said she filed a claim at the High Court on Wednesday. She aims to seek accountability for the design choices that allowed the tool to create such images. A consultation to pick the animals featuring on the new banknotes has been launched. The Bank of England says we can pick from animals native to the UK, ranging from sharks to butterflies. Victoria Cleland is the Bank of England spokesperson.
2: We're really keen to hear the public's views. We'll then review those, decide on the four animals that will be the key feature, and then we'll start designing them in alongside security features.
1: Tennis and women's world number one Aryna Sabalenka lost the last 10 games of her match with Dana Schneider to crash out of the French Open at the quarter-final stage. In a major meltdown, Sabalenka said she feels like quitting tennis. That's the latest from Radio News Hub. I'm Jonathan Deutsch.
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1: But I thought the old lady dropped it into the ocean in the air.
0: Well, baby, I went down and got it for you.

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1: Labour MP Jessa Sarto says she's suing Elon Musk's XAI over the design of its Grok chatbot tool after it was used to create fake images of her in a bikini. The Lowestoft MP said she filed a claim at the High Court on Wednesday in a bid to seek accountability for the design choices that allowed Grok to create such images. A dolphin, a fox and a shark are among the animals that could appear on banknotes. The Bank of England wants people to give their views on a selection of wildlife that will appear on the next series of 5, 10, 20 and £50 notes. Here's Victoria Cleland from the Bank of England.
2: So we wanted to make sure that they were species native to the UK, things that people could recognise, things that would symbolise the UK, but also trying to get a good mix of different types of animals, different types of movement to show on the banknotes, and also different habitats.
1: Finally, tennis, and Aryna Sabalenka says she feels like quitting the sport after a remarkable meltdown, losing to Diana Schneider in the French Open quarterfinals. That's the latest from Radio News Hub. I'm Jonathan Deutsch.
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1: A Labour MP says she's suing Elon Musk's ex-AI after its chatbot tool Grok was used to create fake images of her. Jess Asato was shown in a bikini by Grok, and the Lustoft MP said she filed a claim at the High Court on Wednesday. She aims to seek accountability for the design choices that allowed the tool to create such images. A consultation to pick the animals featuring on the new banknotes has been launched. The Bank of England says we can pick from animals native to the UK, ranging from sharks to butterflies. Victoria Cleland is the Bank of England spokesperson.
2: We're really keen to hear the public's views. We'll then review those, decide on the four animals that will be the key feature, and then we'll start designing them in alongside security features.
1: Tennis and women's world number one Aryna Sabalenka lost the last 10 games of her match with Dana Schneider to crash out of the French Open at the quarter-final stage. In a major meltdown, Sabalenka said she feels like quitting tennis. That's the latest from Radio News Hub. I'm Jonathan Deutsch.
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1: Labour MP Jessa Sarto says she's suing Elon Musk's XAI over the design of its Grok chatbot tool after it was used to create fake images of her in a bikini. The Lowestoft MP said she filed a claim at the High Court on Wednesday in a bid to seek accountability for the design choices that allowed Grok to create such images. A dolphin, a fox and a shark are among the animals that could appear on banknotes. The Bank of England wants people to give their views on a selection of wildlife that will appear on the next series of 5, 10, 20 and £50 notes. Here's Victoria Cleland from the Bank of England.
2: So we wanted to make sure that they were species native to the UK, things that people could recognise, things that would symbolise the UK, but also trying to get a good mix of different types of animals, different types of movement to show on the banknotes, and also different habitats.
1: Finally, tennis, and Aryna Sabalenka says she feels like quitting the sport after a remarkable meltdown, losing to Diana Schneider in the French Open quarterfinals. That's the latest from Radio News Hub. I'm Jonathan Deutsch.
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0: 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The kids.
1: Alright, thanks.
0: Alright, thanks a lot. See ya. 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
1: Nigel Farage has defended his response to the murder of Henry Novak, saying the public should respond with pure cold rage. It's after he drew criticism from Keir Starmer, who branded the language as unforgivable. But the Reform UK leader says divisions will get worse without steps to change police culture. Hundreds of women with hard-to-treat ovarian cancer could benefit from a new life-extending drug on the NHS in England from today. The new targeted therapy will be offered to patients whose disease has stopped responding to standard chemotherapy. Professor Frankie Sauls is from NHS England.
2: So it's fantastic news for the women who are going to be eligible for the new drug. On the other hand, it is the first of, I hope, many new drugs, because this is only available for people with a very specific type of cancer.
1: One in three employers could start making redundancies by the start of next year. That's according to a survey by ACAS, who are calling on businesses to look at all possible avenues first. And the biggest dormant black hole ever recorded has been detected by scientists. From Radio News Hub, I'm Frankie Hess.
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Wouldn't we a grand couple at that last words of dance? Oh, you wore brand new gaiters and me cordy right pants. In your new Sunday dress, with your perfume smelling grand.

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1: Nigel Farage has defended his response to the murder of Henry Novak after saying the public should respond with pure cold rage. The Prime Minister had this to say in the Commons yesterday.
2: They make a simple plea of us as human beings to please not exploit that. That is their plea to us. His response has been to appeal for rage.
1: Conservative leader Kemi Badenoch also says the discourse should not be about politics, but the Reform UK leader says divisions will get worse without steps to change police culture. For the first time in 20 years, a new treatment for resistant ovarian cancer is being offered to patients in England. In trials, the treatment extended patients' lives by almost 4 months more than chemotherapy. MI5 are warning that Chinese spies are targeting UK government and military staff on job websites to get access to information. The agency says they use popular sites like LinkedIn and Indeed. And Molly May and Tommy Fury have had their second child. From Radio News Hub, I'm Frankie Hersine.
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0: 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From 9 p.m, it's Kathy's Club Classics, packed with the biggest old school dance floor anthems.
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0: 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Kick off the week with Pete Cole on Monday with all the hits from across the decades. 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
1: Nigel Farage says division in Britain will get worse without a change in police culture, defending his comments that we should feel pure cold rage over the death of Henry Novak. The Prime Minister had this to say in the Commons yesterday.
2: Exploiting this tragedy to create grievance and division would be wrong in any circumstances, but to do it when the family are expressly saying, please don't, is unforgivable. It shows exactly who he is.
1: A new treatment for ovarian cancer is being rolled out for the first time in 20 years. The drug will be for patients with specific types of ovarian cancer whose disease doesn't respond to chemotherapy. Pregnant women suffered huge delays of up to 190 hours when being induced at Glasgow's Queen Elizabeth University Hospital due to a lack of staff. The hospitals say they are working on addressing these issues and investing millions into staffing. And Sir David Beckham will be immortalised on the Hollywood Walk of Fame. Victoria and even Tom Cruise will be giving a speech at the ceremony. From Radio News Hub, I'm Frankie Hersine.
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4: This global running day, figures from Garmin show nearly two-thirds of Brits now identify as runners while reporting improvements to physical and mental health. Here's former Team GB Olympic runner Ewan Thomas.
5: Runners are lacing up to boost their mood, and it's working. The data shows runners recording lower stress and higher sleep scores than non-runners, and more people want in on the action, as running is more popular now than ever. Smartwatches and apps are helping power the rise of running, so much so that 43% wouldn't run if they couldn't track it.
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9: Good evening, and welcome back to the Americana Show with me, Rob Kendrew. I'm here on West Wilts Radio for another couple of hours, focusing on that rootsy country, blues and soul thing with a twang.
10: One, two, three.

First Aid Kit there with the classic Willie Nelson song On the Road Again, a track they released in the middle of last month with a charming video of cell phone footage from many of their recent tours as a wistful look back at a live music scene that's currently denied to so many artists, musicians and backstage crew. In fact, proceeds from track sales will go to Crew Nation, which helps the countless tour and venue crew members who can't work right now due to the COVID-19 pandemic. First Aid Kit are two sisters from Sweden, Clara and Johanna Söderberg, who I played in my first show. And that's what we're going to be looking at in this show, the family side of the Americana scene, where dynasties are made by bands of brothers and sisters, sons and daughters follow on from their illustrious fathers and mothers, or where families just play together because that's what they've always done. And if you're Lucas and Micah Nelson, it's as well to try and keep up with your 87-year-old dad.

Two tracks together there from the Nelson Clan. First off was The Man Himself from his 2019 album Ride Me Back Home, with backing vocals from both his sons Lucas and Micah. I thought I might start a new regular feature called The Wisdom of Willie. Willie Nelson is one of those artists, like the Rolling Stones, who I suppose, like fine wines, have more than matured with age, and who we should venerate and cherish while they're still around and working, because they won't be here forever. He's been called the grandfather of the nation, and I, for one, would love to see him take his rightful place on Mount Rushmore. And after that was a track from his son Lucas, Find Yourself, from his self-titled debut album from 2017. Lucas is as hard-working as his dad, not only fronting his own band, Lucas Nelson and the Promise of the Real, he also has a steady gig as Neil Young's studio and touring band. In fact, I saw him at Hyde Park last year, backing Shaky as well as Crazy Horse ever did. And of course, the never-ending road alongside his father in Willie Nelson and Family. And with successive albums, Lucas has sharpened the edges of his singular sound, one that nods to his soulful influences while pushing forward into uncharted territory. You can certainly sense more than a nod to Etta James's I'd Rather Go Blind there. So here's a bit more of The Wisdom of Willie, issuing fatherly advice with Waylon Jennings.

Mamas, don't let your babies grow up to be cowboys. Waylon Jennings and Willie Nelson. That song, written by Ed Bruce, first appeared on the 1978 duets album Waylon and Willie and was re-recorded recently by both their sons as the theme tune to the Netflix series The Ranch. Waylon's son also followed him into the business. Here's Shooter Jennings.

0: When are we going to get paid for this, you reckon?
1: Shooter Jennings there with 4th of July and its coda and cameo appearance of the classic George Jones song He Stopped Loving Her Today. Shooter has a great backstory. Born of two country legends, Waylon Jennings and Jesse Coulter, he grew up on tour buses with his parents and the likes of Johnny Cash, Kris Kristofferson and Willie Nelson. He was determined to plough his own furrow, though, and left Nashville to move to LA, where he formed his own hard rock band and even turned down the chance to front Slash's Velvet Revolver before returning to his country roots in Nashville. Following his father's Rebel Highwayman streak, that song came from the 2005 album Put the O Back in Country, but has become a bit of a trucker anthem in recent years. But if it's country Americana dynasties you're looking for, here's three generations of the Williams family in a rather strange edit of one of Hank Williams' classic songs, followed by an interesting cover.

That was I'm a Long Gone Daddy, originally recorded by Hank Williams in 1947 and his second number one hit. His son, Hank Williams Jr., then recorded it himself in 1964, and the version you've just heard was put together in 1996 when Hank Jr. recorded it once again with his own son, Hank Williams III, Hank III, using Williams' 1947 vocal as part of their Three Hanks Men with Broken Hearts project. The descendants of country music's first superstar have approached the supposed burden of their pedigree with differing degrees of success. Hank Jr. began his career following in his famed father's footsteps, covering his songs, imitating his father's style. His own style evolved slowly as he struggled to find his own voice and place within country music, and he challenged the country music establishment with a blend of country, rock and blues. This seems to have finally borne fruit recently, however, when he was selected to be inducted into the Country Music Hall of Fame only last month, August 2020. His own son, known as Hank III, has seemingly ploughed his own groove and has alternated his musical style between country, punk rock and heavy metal. This despite the legendary Millie Pearl, she of the famous Howdy intro, and a friend of the late Hank Williams Sr. In the late 1980s, upon first meeting Hank III, she reportedly saying, "Lord, honey, you're a ghost," as she was astonished by his striking resemblance to his grandfather. And an Americana show wouldn't be complete without a contemporary cover of a classic country song. I put that one in for Chris Waddle, who I know is a big fan of Matt Johnson and The, and their cover of Long Gone Daddy. This is the day when things fall into place, Chris. So where's the bluegrass, you're all asking? We've missed our fix of banjo, fiddle and mandolin. Here's the bluegrass family that I discovered on a trip to Nashville on my one and only visit to Ryman's Auditorium a few years ago, he name-dropped shamelessly. This is Cherry Holmes.

Will He Wait a Little Longer by Cherry Holmes. Cherry Holmes is an American bluegrass band from LA, California, made up of six members of the Cherry Holmes family: big bearded father Gia, Pop, mother Sandy Lee, daughters Gia Lee and Molly Kate, and sons BJ and Skip. They cut quite a spectacle with their traditional round-the-mic performances, and as I said, I saw them perform in Nashville. The thing that struck me was right in the middle of a frenetic song, one of the sons snapped a guitar string and, cool as you like, while the rest of them played on, whipped out a replacement string from his back pocket and restrung the guitar and rejoined the rest of the family without missing a beat, while continuing to sing his vocal harmony at the same time. And of course, one bluegrass song is not nearly enough. So here's some more of the Karavik sisters, lately of Bradford and Avon, as members of the much acclaimed British bluegrass band Midnight Sky Racer.

For her tongue-in-cheek, macabre approach to alt country has been noted by many critics and variously described as, quote, Americana's ghostly Sonny and Cher, or again, quote, a rootsy literary country rock that's little like a collaboration between Hank Williams and Edgar Allan Poe. Judge for yourself. This is Weightless Again.

Weightless Again from the Hanson family. Not technically a full family band under their own names, but a husband and wife duo, Brett and Rennie Sparks. I suppose they couldn't really call themselves Sparks because somebody got there first. As far as the band name's concerned, Brett said in an interview, "It's just kind of a stupid name. We used to have this really obnoxious drummer and he used to call me Handsome," which is his nickname for me, I think, for sarcastic reasons. I mean, he's no oil painting. "And he wanted to call it the Handsome Family and we thought it was funny too, so it was a good name. I saw them once play in Bath when they pitched the Spiegel tent on the Wreck. Great atmospheric venue and perfect for this band." So if we're looking at the influence of family on the Americana country scene, I suppose we have to go back to the Motherlode, if you'll excuse the pun, on August the 1st, 1927 in Bristol. No, not that one. Bristol, Tennessee, often called the birthplace of country music.

Yes, that was the Carter Family and Can the Circle Be Unbroken, recorded for the Victor Talking Machine Company and producer Ralph Peer just the day before Jimmy Rogers, who you heard in my last show, made his debut recordings in August 1927. These are considered by many as the Big Bang of modern country music. The Carter Family formed one of the country music's primary dynasties, and their music had a profound impact on bluegrass, country, southern gospel, pop and rock musicians, as well as on the US folk revival in the 1960s. They were the first vocal group to become country music stars and were among the first groups to record commercially produced country music at all. The original group consisted of Sarah Carter, her husband A.P. Carter, and her sister-in-law Maybelle Carter. All three were born and raised in Southwest Virginia, where they were immersed in the tight harmonies of mountain gospel singing and shape note singing. Can the Circle Be Unbroken, By and By was reworked by A.P. Carter from the hymn Will the Circle Be Unbroken, and its lyrics concern the death, funeral and mourning of the narrator's mother. The song has been covered by so many groups and musicians, and I won't bore you with all the list, but including all the usual suspects like Bob Dylan, Joan Baez and Nitty Gritty Dirt Band, along with a few from left field like Moby and the Wonder Stuff. As I've already mentioned in previous shows, the Carter Family spread its influence through the generations, mainly through the children of Maybelle Carter. We heard one of her daughters, Anita, in a heart-wrenching duet with Hank Williams, in my second show. And more famously, when Maybelle's other daughter, June, got together with Johnny Cash.

0: think we can. Well, I stole a whole diamond, hoping I could shut your mouth.
1: But how am I gonna wear

That was long-legged guitar-picking man June Carter Cash and Johnny Cash. June also had a daughter by her first marriage to successful country singer Carl Smith before she married Johnny, and Carlene Carter has had a successful career as a country singer, including this hit from 1993.

Carlene Carter there with Every Little Thing. The video that accompanied that song was one of the top-rated music videos of 1993, and you can hear the influence of her former husband, Nick Lowe, in that song, along with her new squeeze, Howie Epstein, from Tom Petty and the Heartbreakers, who produced the album that the song came from. Carter appears in the music video herself of Cruel to Be Kind from Nick Lowe, with real footage of their wedding. Johnny's daughter Roseanne, from his previous marriage, has also had a long and respected career in the music business, ploughing her own furrow while always being willing to acknowledge the legacy of her father.

September When It Comes was written by Roseanne Cash and John Leventhal and then re-recorded by Roseanne in 2003 and included as a fifth track to her album Rules of Travel. This was the last song she recorded as a duet with her father Johnny, who died in September of that year. So let's lift the mood a little with another couple more songs linked by the father-daughter relationship. First, here's John Hiatt.

Memphis in the Meantime from John Hiatt, somebody who I should have featured way before now. One of the finest songwriters of his generation, John Hiatt was celebrated by critics and discriminated music fans long before a larger audience rediscovered his work as a recording artist. His songs were covered successfully by everybody from Bonnie Raitt, Dr. Feelgood to Iggy Pop, Three Dog Night and the Neville Brothers. Yet it took him 13 years to reach the charts himself. It took him nearly that long to find his own style before he finally settled on a rootsy fusion of rock and roll, country, blues and folk with his 1987 album Bring the Family, from which that track came. You can hear the excellent work from Ry Cooder on guitar, Nick Lowe on bass, Carlene Carter's former husband, and Jim Keltner on drums. The quartet later released an album themselves in 1991 as the one-off side project Little Village. Unfortunately, despite high expectations for Little Village, that record and its supporting duo were considered a major disappointment, and later the members of this superstar band would agree it was actually a failure, mainly due to conflicting egos. John Hiatt's next solo album after the demise of Little Village was called Perfectly Good Guitar. His daughter Lily has also followed in his footsteps, and instead of singing about a perfectly good guitar, says you can't write a song if you never play guitar.

Never Play Guitar by Lily Hyatt. Lily was born in LA, California, and her mother was film sound editor Isabella Wood, John Hyatt's second wife, who sadly died from suicide when Lily was almost 1 year old. Lily's played music since she was 12, when her father gave her her first guitar, a 1953 Parlor-size Martin. In 2017, she released Trinity Lane, a commercial and critical breakout album that helped establish her as one of the leading voices to emerge from East Nashville, and earn her dates with the likes of John Prine, Margot Price, and the Drive-By Truckers. NPR called it courageous and affecting. Her latest album, Walking Proof, from which that track came, according to her Spotify biography, I don't mind revealing my sources, walks the line between Hyatt's rough rock and roll exterior and her tender country roots, exuding a bold vulnerability as she takes a deep and unflinching look in the mirror. And now some very sad recent news. The Americana world was shocked to hear of the sudden death in late August, at the age of 38, of the son of one of the greats, Justin Townes Earle, from apparent overdose. He seemed destined to follow his father on the path to legendary status, but has sadly suffered the same fate as the man Steve Earle named him after, Townes Van Zandt. I saw Justin play only last year at Black Deer Festival, and he was one of the real stars of the weekend, with an assured performance of superb songs, and one of the highlights of which was an instant put-down with an F-U to a heckler who called out for his dad's hit Guitar Town. I also remember at a much younger age of about 21, as a member of his dad's touring band, The Dukes, when they played Colston Hall back in the early 2000s. It seems drug and addiction problems plagued him even then, as he eventually fired from his dad's own band, The Dukes, and spent the next few years veering between sobriety and addiction. Sad loss indeed. Here's one of his breakthrough songs that most of us will remember him by from 2010. This is Harlem River Blues.

Steve Earle there with Goodbye, preceded by his late son Justin and Harlem River Blues. That song, Goodbye, comes from Train A Coming, the first album recorded by Steve Earle after he'd overcome his addiction to drugs. It was the first song that he wrote sober, penning it in the autumn of 1994 while in court-ordered rehab. In concert, Steve introduces the song as, quote, the ninth step in the key of C, referring to the step in which a recovering addict seeks to make direct amends to others that they may have harmed. The song was covered by Emmylou Harris on her groundbreaking 1995 Wrecking Ball album. Her first version features Steve Earle on acoustic guitar. So let's keep this Earle family thread going as we continue to mine the theme of brothers and sisters, sons and daughters. We've had a couple of twin sisters. Here's a couple of twin brothers.

You can probably guess how that one relates to the theme. Two twin brothers, Craig and Charlie Reed, the Proclaimers from Leith in Scotland, with their version of the Steve Earle classic song My Old Friend the Blues. And in a genius feat of circularity and connection, here's Craig Reed's daughter Roseanne in a duet with Steve Earle. This has got to be the best radio station in town for musical connections.

That was Sweet Annie from Roseanne Reed, the eldest daughter of Craig Reed of the Proclaimers, from her debut album, Trails. Roseanne was the only member of the Reed family to want to follow in her father's footsteps in the music business after watching singer-songwriters Rufus and Martha Wainwright on stage as a 12-year-old. Her parents were encouraging as long as she put in the work, they said, and gave her a trip to Steve Earle's music songwriting boot camp in the Catskill Mountains in New York State as a 21st birthday present. She's since been a regular at the camp, and last year, after crowdfunding to pay for studio time and session musicians, recorded the album, which was produced by Teddy Thompson, son of Richard, whom Roseanne herself has supported on tour. Teddy, that is. That duet came about after apparently much hesitation. She summoned up the courage to be cheeky and asked Steve Earle to duet on one track, and to her surprise he agreed, although the parts were in fact made at a distance. I was lucky enough to see Roseanne perform at, you guessed it, Black Deer Festival, in a songwriting session with Ryan Bingham and Larkin Poe, of whom more later. And in another flourish of connection, here's Steve Earle's former wife, Alison Mora, singing a duet with her own big sister, Shelby Lynn.

You will, of course, know that song. It's a cover of Nick Cave's Into My Arms by two more sisters, Alison Mora and Shelby Lynn Mora. It comes from their 2017 collaborative album Not Dark Yet. And you're not going to believe this connection. It was produced by Teddy Thompson. It also features covers of songs from Merle Haggard, Bob Dylan, Nirvana and The Killers, as well as an original recording. The Mora sisters have a tragic backstory. Born in Virginia, but eventually raised in Mobile, Alabama. Their father was a local bandleader and their mother a harmony-teaching singer. As children, the sisters sometimes joined their parents on stage to sing along. However, their father was a violent alcoholic who abused their mother, and she finally fled with the two girls to Mobile. But her father soon discovered their whereabouts, and in 1986, when Shelby was 17 and Alison 14, shot his wife dead in the family's driveway and then turned the gun on himself while his daughters looked on. You'll have heard me play a bit of Alison Mora in earlier shows, along with her now husband, Hayes Carl. From her early albums like Alabama Song and The Hardest Part, she's had a solid career as a gifted vocalist and a strong literate songwriter with notes of blues and soul in her voice, alongside the country stylings, and has toured with both her husbands and as a solo artist. I've been a big fan of Shelby Lynn ever since she released her confessional and eclectic pop rock and blues influenced album I Am Shelby Lynn in 1999, a big departure from her previous efforts with the more conventional Nashville sound, which were not really giving her the breakthrough she was looking for. That album was critically acclaimed and Shelby won the Grammy Award for Best New Artist in 2001. That album came from the most vulnerable, desperate place, she said. Here's my favourite track from it.

I know it's gonna be hard on you. Once it really hits you, I'm gone. Spent too much time trying to make things.

Shelby Lynn there with Leaving from her breakthrough album I Am Shelby Lynn. Probably time to raise the mood again. I said I'd play some more from one of my Black Deer discoveries, Rebecca and Megan Lovell, two sisters from Atlanta, now based in Nashville, who ply their bluesy trade under the literary moniker of Larkin Poe.

Larkin Poe there with Easy Street. So let's leave the strand of sisterhood for now with the beautiful sibling harmonies of two more sisters, Laura and Lydia Rogers from Muscle Shoals, Alabama, who go by the name of the Secret Sisters. I saw these two once in the acoustic tents at Glastonbury, and they were amazing.

Okay, after that great example of close sibling harmonies, I'm now going to move on to a sequence featuring acts and songs by bands of brothers. Let's start with a bit more old-timey stuff, and arguably the finest close harmony duo in the history of country music, the Louvin Brothers.

Ira and Charlie Louvin there with Cash on the Barrelhead. The Louvin brothers were the standard bearers of the traditions of Appalachian music at the time when Nashville was moving country music into a more modern direction. They began performing together in 1940 and struggled through years of career disappointments, unsuccessful record deals and hiatuses brought on by military service before they scored their first hit in 1955 with When I Stopped Dreaming. The rise of rock and roll and what became known as countrypolitan had little impact on the Louvin brothers' style as they remained stubbornly traditionalist in classics like that one, Cash on the Barrelhead, and My Baby's Gone. Ira Louvin's struggles with alcohol and anger led to the duo's breakup in 1963, but they would go on to influence country traditionalists like Marty Stewart and Gillian Welsh, as well as country rock pioneers The Byrds and Gram Parsons, who included it on his Grievous Angel album, and Emmylou Harris. Charlie and Ira both launched solo careers shortly after the breakup. Charlie was the more successful of the two, and he racked up a total of 30 hit singles, while Ira had much more checkered time, involving a shooting incident with his third wife, which nearly killed him, and a car crash with his fourth wife in 1965, which actually did. Here's another band of brothers who take their inspiration from traditionalist style, the Felice brothers, who hail from the Catskill Mountains in the Hudson Valley, New York. You'll have heard me play Simone Felice and his solo guys in my last Troubadour show. Here's his two brothers, Ian and James, with the rest of the band.

Frankie's gun there from the Felice brothers. It's been said that the Felice brothers managed to walk that delicate tightrope between timelessness and timely, crafting a collection that's urgently relevant to the modern social and political landscape without ever losing sight of the larger picture. So there you go. I was looking forward to seeing them this year at Black Deer, a treat that's going to have to wait until next June now, but it's a good job that they've been rebooked. I'd actually seen this next band of brothers at Glastonbury a few years ago when they played the Avalon stage, incidentally just before Teddy Thompson. This is the Avett Brothers from North Carolina.

Scott and Seth Avett, the Avett brothers, with I and Love and You from their Rick Rubin-produced 2009 major label debut, I and Love and You. It's been said that the Avett brothers combine bluegrass, country, punk, pop melodies, folk, rock and roll, indie rock, honky-tonk and ragtime to produce a novel sound described by the San Francisco Chronicle as having, quote, the heavy sadness of Townes Van Zandt, the light pop concision of Buddy Holly, the tuneful jangle of the Beatles, the raw energy of the Ramones. Beat that for a hodgepodge of influences. And finally in this run of songs by fraternal groupings is a band I played on my first show. Here's Brothers Landreth.

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1: Nigel Farage says division in Britain will get worse without change after defending his comments that we should feel pure cold rage over the death of Henry Novak. Speaking on his social media, he says people are fed up.
2: If we don't end two-tier policing, we will turn millions of ordinary, law-abiding citizens against the police and against the authorities in this country. I want us to stop and dampen down anger and strife on our streets.
1: Mr. Keir Starmer has denied the existence of two-tier policing. The Prime Minister is meeting with mayors across England today to tackle those who block new homes and infrastructure from being built. The meeting will focus on maximising the opportunities of the new powers available to directly elected mayors. And it's now thought that the altar stone from Stonehenge could have travelled from northeast Scotland on a glacier before reaching Salisbury Plain. Researchers think that only took it some of the way, though, before it was carried to the site by humans. From Radio News Hub, I'm Frankie Hersine.
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1: Hello, I'm Chris Penhall. I'm a writer and I love both talking about books and listening to music. So, welcome to my world. That's why this is called Books and Tunes. Our guest for this episode is writer Sophie Loxton, who'll be chatting about her newest book, Work, Love, Balance. And she's chosen a couple of songs too that evoke a mood and help her to write. And so I thought I'd use that once again for my playlist today as well. So why did I start the hour with 99 Red Balloons by Nena? I was watching Rivals the other day. Fantastic. I love it. In all its opulent, sexy 80s madness, Julie Cooper is and always will be one of my favourite writers. The soundtrack is also a triumph, and we are treated to 99 Red Balloons. When I heard it, I was right back there in not only a time in my life, but also a feeling. I remember how I felt when that came out. It was released in 1984, before the fall of the Berlin Wall, which happened in 1989, and it was a time of anger and of hope. When I heard it, I was young. Now I'm young at heart, but then I really was young. And I was right back there with my rah-rah skirt and my permed and highlighted hair. I wasn't very good at shoulder pads, though, as they kept sliding down my arms. So that's why I played that one. And there'll be another song from that playlist in a moment. But before that, here's the quiz with no prize apart from the pleasure of telling yourself you got all or some of the answers right. The theme is books about music or musicians. So, question one. What novel is about a 35-year-old man who owns a record shop in North London called Championship Vinyl? Number two. What book by Taylor Jenkins Reid tells the story of a 60s band which split at the height of its popularity? Number three, the book The Commitments, which tells the story of a group of youngsters from Dublin who form a band, was written by whom? And finally, number four, what's the book written by Caitlin Moran about a 16-year-old girl who reinvents herself as music writer Dolly Wilde? So, get your thinking caps on, and at the end of the show, I'll tell you the answers. But before that, another song. This one is from a time in my life that makes me feel a certain way. It's Ray of Light by Madonna. And I have written four novels set in Portugal, a place I love very much and where I lived for a few years a long, long time ago. And I remember this song was very popular when we lived there, and I remember us all being in a car driving from Lisbon Airport to Cascais, where we lived, and this on a loop, actually, because my children liked it, and it takes me right back there. The sky is sunny, the world is full of hope, the future is bright, and every time I hear this, I want to dance around the room.

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2: Hello, welcome to Sophie Loxton, author of Work-Love Balance, which I've just read, Sophie, in 2 days. So let's just say I thoroughly enjoyed it. You're a writer of contemporary romance. And so in the interview, we'll talk about the book that I've just read very quickly because it's been a fabulously sunny weekend here. And it was like being on holiday. I went and sat in my hammock.
3: Oh,
2: I just read your book and disappeared into it. And you know, as reviews go, that's a good one, isn't it? I disappeared into your book.
3: I'm very pleased with that. Thank you.
2: So tell us about the book.
3: Okay, well, Work-Love Balance is about someone called Lizzie, and she is very high performing in the corporate world. She works in communications and she also supports her boss, Esme, who's an artist. The thing about Lizzie is that she has this amazing calm facade, but behind it all, she's caring for her father and her brother, and things aren't quite as smooth as people think they are. Anyway, Esme becomes engaged to an influencer called Ajax, and that throws everything into disarray, including Lizzie, because she has to work with Ollie, who's the right-hand man of Ajax, and they have to work together on a dating app. And the sparks fly between them immediately, but obviously, because Lizzie's very controlled and she's at work, she doesn't want to be drawn into a workplace romance. So that's the basic plot. But it does include some team building in Venice as well.
2: Oh, I enjoyed that. I haven't been to Venice for a very long time, and it made me want to go back.
3: Oh, that's good.
2: Oh, well done. So where did you get the idea for this from? This idea of placing somebody within this sort of the world of art and influencers, like the old and the new coming together. Where did that come from?
3: Yeah, I'm interested in both parts of that. So I used to work in the art world, and I'm really interested in online culture as well and how that affects things. And while I was writing the first part of my career, I worked full time in a corporate environment. So I'm quite interested by what the corporate environment does to relationships as well. And, you know, we all love a workplace romance, but at the same time, if you're looking at that realistically, it's a difficult thing. So I enjoy exploring that in fiction. And I love the kind of sparks between old and new as well. So I'm always looking for a little bit of conflict and a little bit of chemistry.
2: So when you start writing, I'm not going to ask you if you're a planner or a panster, but because I think sometimes it can be a mixture of the two. But where does it start? I'm always interested in this because people ask me this, and all I can say is, I'm so sorry, but my brain is quite like it just gets ideas from everywhere and something lands and then it builds. So what about you?
3: That's very similar to me in that I think people often assume that ideas are the difficult part, but they're not, because they're kind of free floating in the air all the time. And I guess I sit there and I think, where do I want to go? Where do I want to be? I've always got a big document full of ideas. And often it's a character that lands first. So for me, it was Lizzie, you know, someone who is trying to look perfect, like we all the time, trying to be controlled and not be too emotional and has like a kind of a vision of herself. So she looks very smart all the time, but she buys most of her clothes on Vinted, that kind of thing. And people don't know that. They just think, you know, she's got loads of money. A character lands. And then I just build that central romantic relationship in my mind. And often the setting is really important as well. So my last romance was set in Northumberland at a stately home. And that came really quickly to me too. Just something lands. And then I might start scribbling about it. And then, it will just kind of grow in my head. It will mushroom and it has to be kind of lassoed into a proper structure.
2: Yes, lassoo's a good word, actually, because because sometimes when you're in that frame of mind, Do you get a lot of ideas that relate to that, and you have to sift out which are the ones that are going to work and which are the ones that are just ideas that, bounce around in your head and are not really central to the plot or the character, but feel good when they arrive in your mind at like 3 o'clock in the morning?
3: Yes, absolutely. And I think it's funny because sometimes your enthusiasm can overtake you. I'm like, well, I have this and this and this and this. And sometimes you really do have to, I have to stop myself to really think and consider. And sometimes I write a whole first draft and then it has to be a character might entirely change their role in the plot. So yes, it's marshalling that excitement. I think the excitement of the first draft is amazing. But yeah, when you get to second draft, it's like, oh, I've got to really pull this in now.
2: Yes, it is. It is like having all these ideas bouncing around, isn't it? And it's you've got to be ruthless and use the ones that actually work for the plot. And they maybe another one will, one of the others will work for something else. And I wondered, did you always know when you started writing the book you were going to take them off to Venice? Because there's a masked ball and it's all rather beautifully realised. and I just wondered if you wanted, because it's one of those things where with a masked ball, talking about a facade, like Lizzie's got this facade and then there's this masked ball where everybody's like dressed up and all sorts of things go on, not giving anything away. Stuff happens. Was that deliberate or was that just looking at it and thinking, oh, well, you know, that's a good idea because it relates to that?
3: Well, the first step was thinking I need to take these people out of their corporate environment because I knew if Lizzie and Ollie were at work, Lizzie was never going to really, apart from a couple of little things, ever allow anything to happen. So I thought, would they have an away day or a team building thing? And initially I was going to keep it in England. And then I thought, you know, that's a bit boring. and I thought, where's the most romantic place I can think of? And it was Venice. And I just thought, do you know what? That would be amazing. Because there's when you're in Venice, I think you have that sense of intrigue all the time. It's just the way it's built. There's no traffic, little alleyways, you know, people get lost, that sense of mystique. So I just thought, no, I'll take them to Venice. And I remember when I started writing that bit, I thought, I'm being a bit naughty here. I don't know if I can get away with this. but yeah, no, it turned out to be quite a big bit of the plot. And I'm glad I did it. I think, you know, it came right.
2: It did. It's interesting, isn't it, when you want characters to, you know, things to happen dramatically. Getting characters in the same place out of their comfort zone is a really good way of doing it.
3: Yeah. And especially when people are falling in love and they don't really want to be falling in love, something has to happen that breaks through that allows them to make that kind of contact. And so Venice was the place for me.
2: Do you know Venice well? I mean, I haven't been for a very long time, but it had quite a profound effect on me when I went a very long time ago because it was so different. It was like being in another world or film set, really. So is it somewhere that you love?
3: I love it, but I've only been there once. And again, it was quite a long time ago and it had such an impact on me that it really kind of, yeah, it just, I want to go back. I've been talking about going back. And I did lots of research to make sure that my memories were correct, you know, and I lots of research about, you know, transport and places they would have ice cream and stuff like that and masked balls. But yes, I had such a strong feeling for Venice that, yeah, I just had to put it in there.
2: Well, it's very evocative and it's also not in the summer. It's not in the summer. So it's even more atmospheric. You've taken them over there and it rains, you know, it's very sensual, actually, I think. Was that deliberate as well?
3: It was. I didn't want it to be high season. I love the idea of Venice in winter and everyone going, why are we here in winter? And I think that kind of adds to the realism of it a little bit as well, because, you know, you're going, oh, we go to Venice for team building. And they're like, oh, it's the winter. We have to take Wellington boots. It'll flood. And at the same time, it's very beautiful, I think, in winter with the light and the water. And so it does allow that sensuality as well. So, yeah, it felt right to do it at that time of year.
2: So when you're talking about the characters, you've got the two central characters. So you've got your female protagonist around whom this is the main character. So then how did you build the others? How did you decide what kind of personality Ollie was going to have in order to sort of, well, without giving anything away, does get under her skin, and she's got quite a hard, she's not hard, but she's got this facade for reasons that become evident. How did you decide who was gonna get through and find that chink?
3: For me, in this romance, the thing that really draws them together is humour. And I really love people who kind of spar with each other. It reminds me of those old kind of black and white Spencer Tracy and Katharine Hepburn films. And I knew the way to get through to Lizzie would be kind of to make her happy through this kind of clash of intellects and kind of sarcasm and wit. So I knew that they were just going to be great sparring partners. So that's where he started. But I also wanted him to be quite human. So, I mean, obviously human, but have his vulnerabilities. You know, he has served in the forces. And I just love that idea of them discovering each other's layers. So he has a facade as well. His is a little bit less frosty than Lizzie's, but he's got a very charming facade. And I thought that they could kind of pierce each other's armour through their wit and their humour.
2: They're quite guarded, aren't they? And they work for two people that live their lives, their personal lives are public property. So it's very different, isn't it? Just very interesting that you've got the two people that have drawn them together are two people who, well, they are. They're a very modern phenomenon, aren't they?
3: And that's and that wasn't really a conscious thing to do that. And at the same time, just through work and life, you see often these very big personalities, very public figures, often they're able to be like that and to be artistic and impulsive because they have people behind them supporting them all the time, doing the practical things, making sure, you know, they're making money and doing other things. So I love that idea of seeing behind personalities like this and the people behind them actually becoming the main characters.
2: So we are going to talk about your other books and how you became a writer and your influences after a song, because you get to choose a couple of songs. So what's the first one and why?
3: The first one is Close to You by Gracie Abrams. And although I don't listen to music while I'm writing, I have to write in silence. I do have to build a kind of mood in myself when I'm writing certain scenes. And this song really captures that intoxication of when you first meet someone, you're really excited about them. And if I need to write a really kind of peppy love scene, this is the song I listen to because it really brings that sense of kind of infatuation and excitement.

0: So that was Close to You by Gracie Abrahams, and I am talking to Sophie Loxton, author of Work Love Balance. Now, Work Love Balance is not your first novel, is it? So tell us about the others that you've written.
1: So I used to write historical fiction under the name Sophia Tobin. So I wrote 4 historical fiction books. One of them, the first one, was called The Silversmith's Wife. And I wrote those over a number of years. And then during the pandemic, I basically stopped writing and just concentrated on kind of keeping my day job and, you know, all the other things that we were doing in the pandemic. And then when I was starting to go back to work on my commutes, I started writing romance, because romance is always the genre that I turn to when I want to feel happy and feel kind of comforted. And my first romance was Wild About You, which was published last year. And Work Love Balance is the second romance. I should say, when I wrote historical fiction, there was always a love story buried in each of those books. So I think I was always a frustrated romance writer trying to get out. And I'm very happy to be focusing on that at the moment.
0: So how does your work, or the work prior to you becoming a writer, how does it influence you? Because you were involved in the corporate world and the art world. And, you know, clearly it must rub off on what you write.
1: Yes. So The Silversmith's Wife, my first book, when I wrote that, I was working in the silversmithing industry. So I was very close to the kind of material and the kind of craftspeople and also the records, the archives. And I worked for many years as in the library of the Goldsmiths Company. So I was a specialist librarian looking at, you know, goldsmithing and things like that. So that really directly fed into my work. And also I was handling historical archives all the time. So that really fed in. But I think just as a whole, you know, work is part of life, and it never ceases to give you ideas. You see situations, you know, in order to write about life, you have to live life. And so work was a huge part of that. And now that I write full time, I make sure I don't just chain myself to the desk. Like, I have to be out having experiences, meeting people, because that really feeds into your work and makes it come alive.
0: And so, if you only were writing historical fiction, of course, that's, you have to have facts in it, don't you? You create a story around the facts. Mm-hmm. But when you're writing a contemporary romance, you don't, you know, it's a different kind of experience. How does it feel from writing a historical romance, not historical romance, writing a historical book, because you have to get facts right when they're included, to writing this romance where you could let your imagination flow, really?
1: Yes, it's very freeing to write romance. I was always completely terrified that I would get something huge wrong in the historical books. I mean, at the same time, it was fascinating doing the historical books, because often in your research, you would discover little things, extraordinary, strange things that you could bring into books. So that had its own, you know, delights. But when I started writing romance, I just remember thinking, wow, this is amazing. I don't have to worry about, you know, horses and carriages and stuff like that. I literally sat on the train with a notebook and wrote my first romance longhand. And it was just about the world that I knew. My first book had a rewilding theme in it. The main female character is rewilding an estate in Northumberland. So I had to research that, and I did research it. But it is much easier being in present day. I think I still worry about getting things wrong, to be fair. I still do research. But at the same time, I love kind of being in the present day, so that's been quite a joy.
0: And so are you working on another book now?
1: I'm always writing, yes. So in fact, I'm working on several books at the moment, and I have one that my agent is currently reading. So yes, and I'm really interested in trying lots of different things. So yes, I can't say too much about it, I'm afraid, but...
0: No, but you never can.
1: My next book will be a romance, so I can say that. But yes, always writing, always enjoying it.
0: Was it something you always wanted to do, be a writer?
1: Yes, definitely. I remember being really young. We were really into reading in our house, and I remember writing a poem when I was 7, and it got published. And I was feted by my teachers who took me out, and I was taken to the headmistress. So I think I got addicted at that point. But it took quite a long time to get published after that. But I was always kind of writing things. I mean, I think the wonderful thing about writing is, although I had lots of other ambitions too, like I wanted to be a female jockey at one point, when you're a writer, you can be the female jockey. You know, you can live like 100 different lives and put that into books. So I think writing is perfect for that. And just imagining yourself to another place is the best thing in the world.
0: So now you are a writer. How does that feel? Because it's a weird thing. Well, my experience is it's what I wanted to do when I was a child, and I always thought it was something that happened to other people. But of course, that's just an easy thought, because then you're not putting yourself out there. And then one day, I won a competition, and I was much older than like 12. It only happened 7 years ago, and I was a writer, and I was happy that I'd written one, but then I had a 3-book deal, so I had to write two more. And now I'm on book 7, and I've only just started telling people that that's what I do, in the sense that when people would say, "What do you do?" I'd say, "Oh, I do this, I do this, do this, and and I write books." And now, 7 years later, I say, "Oh, I'm a writer." How does it work for you?
1: I feel exactly the same in lots of ways because right, although I wanted to be a writer, that wasn't the kind of job that people I knew had. And so until about 2 years ago, I would just say, I'm a librarian and oh yeah, I write books. And people would say, why don't you take it seriously? But you go, oh no, it's really a hobby. It's not a hobby.
0: It's a very time-consuming hobby if it's a hobby.
1: Exactly. So it's only literally in the last 2 years that I now say I'm a writer. And I remember a friend saying to me, you're your own CEO. You have to believe in yourself. Other people won't, you know, and if you wander into a room and like say, oh, I just, you know, write a few books, that's not the way it is. So now I say I'm a writer. I'm really proud that I've got to this point when you know, it's not possible for lots of people to do that, and I nearly gave up loads of times. I try to have that confidence now and say it, but I completely understand. There were years where I just could, you know, murmur it, you know, in a conversation occasionally.
0: I've just written over 80,000 words, and they've all come out of my head.
1: Yeah.
0: But I'm just a writer.
1: Yeah, just a writer.
0: Just a writer. And so when you were growing up, who were your influences then? Who was it that you read that made you secretly want to be a writer?
1: I think so. In our house, my mum was a big reader, and my sisters, who are older than me, were big readers. And we read a lot of Victorian literature. So there was lots of Jane Austen, lots of Charlotte Bronte. But for me, I remember like as a child reading things like Black Beauty and by Anna Sewell and just being pulled into this world and thinking it was the best thing in the world to be able to do that. My mum also had a huge collection of Georgette Heyer books. So the romances, their Regency romances. And I just remember thinking how clever and amazing and wonderful they were as well. So we read a lot and we were taken to the library every week and went away with a pile of books. So I just think it kind of happened by osmosis, really. You just, you know, absorb the power of books. And they were always something you could rely on, you know, just to escape. So, yeah.
0: And anyone you read currently?
1: Oh gosh, I read so much. I mean, I love in the romance world. I love Vari McFarlane, for example. I've just read a book by Abby Jimenez. But I read quite widely. There are so many writers I admire. I just, you know, non-fiction, fiction, everything. So, yeah, that's not a great answer, I know, because I
0: It was
1: don't know
0: quite a
1: many.
0: normal answer, because if you like writing, you love reading, don't you?
1: Yes. And I just read Miss Benson's Beetle by Rachel Joyce as well, and that was incredible. I love it when you open a book and you relax because you're in safe hands. I
0: Yes.
1: love that kind of moment right at the beginning.
0: Yeah, the anticipation of knowing you can disappear into that, into that, into

0: imaginative brain, but I think as writers often we have our editor brain on as well. So when you like, oh, this is safe, I can, this is perfect, I'm going to read this, I'm not going to think about it in any other way other than an imaginative experience. So yeah.
1: And so we're going to play another song of yours in a moment. Not of yours, obviously. You haven't written any songs, as far as I know. Let me rephrase that, my editing brain. We're going to play a song you'd like to play in a moment. But before that, where can people get more information about you?
0: They can find me at sophieloxton.com. I'm on Instagram and TikTok as Sophie Loxton Author. And I'm published by Simon and Schuster, so there are also things about my books on those sites as well, and all good bookshops and Amazon and everywhere. So
1: And what is your second choice of song and why?
0: my second choice is The Door by Teddy Swims. And I love a love song, but I also love a song that's about putting boundaries down in relationships as well. And often when you're writing romance, you're contrasting a good relationship, the one that's forming in the book, with something that's happened in the past. And it can be really hard to leave behind a situation that's difficult. So I love this song because it's about that.

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1: Earlier in the show, I asked some questions as part of our quiz, for which there are no prizes apart from the fact that you've participated and maybe got some or all of the questions right. And this one was about books, about music or musicians. So, da-da-da-da-da. Sorry about that. I could download a fanfare, but I haven't. I'm the fanfare. So, question one. What novel is about a 55-year-old man who owns a record shop in North London called Championship Vinyl? And the answer is High Fidelity by Nick Hornby. Question two. What book by Taylor Jenkins Reid tells the story of a 60s band which split up at the height of their fame? And the answer is Daisy Jones and The Six, which was also made into a TV series where everybody wore fabulous clothes. Number three, the book The Commitments, which tells the story of a group of young people from Dublin who form a band, was written by whom? And the answer is Roddy Doyle. And the final question, number four. What is the book called by Caitlin Moran that's about a 16-year-old girl who reinvents herself as music writer Dolly Wilde? And the answer to that is How to Build a Girl. So, well done if you've just participated, or maybe it's made you think you'd like to read some of those books. I think the only one I haven't read is The Commitments, and I suppose that's because I saw the film first and the stage show, and maybe I should go back and read the book as well. Anyway, so the next song takes us back to the heady days of the 2012 London Olympics, and this song is one of my favourite songs of all time, and it was performed during the final parade at the Olympic Park, and it got to, I think, number four in the charts in 2012, and it's Elbow, One Day Like This.

Oh, I love that song so very much. Thank you for listening to Books and Tunes, and thank you to my guest, Sophie Loxton, who was talking about her book, Work, Love, Balance, which is available from all major bookshops and online outlets. Now, the last song in our playlist of music that creates a mood or maybe takes us back to a certain time in our lives where we felt a certain way. So say 10 years from now, somebody's decided to write a novel and they want 2026 to evoke how we felt and what was going on. So I wondered what songs they might play. Could it be this one?

That's the Amazing Ray and Where Is My Husband? Everyone's singing that at the moment, even my choir. It's fabulous. It's great fun to sing. It's great fun to sing. Or could it be the amazing and wonderful Harry Styles, who I'm going to see in a few weeks' time? Did you see him perform Aperture at the Brits? It was fantastic.

Rosario and Bjork. I mean, honestly, I don't think I've heard anything like Berghain. I'm not entirely sure that's how you pronounce it. But, oh, that was amazing.

So could it be them or could it be this one? Because, you know, I currently am a great fan of Olivia Dean, and she collaborated with Sam Fender for this rather gorgeous piece of music called Rain Me In. See you next time.

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2: Two men have been charged following the disorder in Southampton on Tuesday in response to the sentencing of 18-year-old Henry Novak's murderer. Alexis Boone is the Chief Constable of Hampshire Police.
3: We will continue to step up resources commensurate to the threat that we face, but fundamentally we will protect communities despite the horrible threats, vile abuse and aggression displayed towards officers.
2: The Prime Minister's accused Nigel Farage of stoking the unrest, but the Reform UK leader says policing culture must change. NHS staff are to be told not to wear political badges at work or take part in political marches while wearing uniform. It's after a review into anti-Semitism in the health service, which found that some Jewish patients and staff were being ostracised. The Prime Minister is to take on those blocking new homes and infrastructure being built, telling mayors to use their powers to get Britain building. And David Beckham will be immortalised on the Hollywood Walk of Fame. He's being recognised for his influence on sport, entertainment and culture. From Radio News Hub, I'm Frankie Hersine.
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5: This global running day, figures from Garmin show nearly two-thirds of Brits now identify as runners while reporting improvements to physical and mental health. Here's former Team GB Olympic runner Ewan Thomas.
6: Runners are lacing up to boost their mood, and it's working. The data shows runners recording lower stress and higher sleep scores than non-runners. And more people want in on the action, as running is more popular now than ever. Smartwatches and apps are helping power the rise of running. So much so that 43% wouldn't run if they couldn't track it.
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0: Good morning, it's Tim Quick here from West Wilts Radio, and we're down at Iford Manor with Marianne.
1: Good morning, everyone.
0: How are you doing?
1: Lovely to have you back. Well, thank you.
0: All good. On a semi-beautiful day, it's kind of like
1: It feels like April showers in May.
0: Yes.
1: Although which is a bit strange.
0: We're sat here in the middle of May and it's, for the most part, the sun is there.
1: The sun's mostly out, and to be honest, we could do with the rain, so...
0: Absolutely.
1: Let's avoid a drought like last year.
0: Yes.
1: Fingers
0: crossed. But we do want this to come to an end and get the sun out properly.
1: Sun during the day, rain overnight.
0: Yeah, we can live with that.
1: There.
0: We can live with that. So, Iford Manor. We've now got Iford Manor. We've got the Cross Guns and the Inn at Freshford all open.
1: I know.
0: All
1: it's
0: at
1: a
0: the
1: first.
0: Same time.
1: All three of them. We
0: Look
1: reopened Cross Guns for the summer last Friday, and it's. Oh, it's been a bit of a mountain to climb to get there, but it's so exciting to have all three venues up and running.
0: Exactly.
1: And for those that don't know the valleys around here, it's just so beautiful. So there's a lovely two valley walk where you've got us on the River Frome, and you can just walk down the River Frome essentially down to Freshford, and from there walk along the River Avon up to find yourself in Avoncliffe at the Cross Guns, and then it's just up and over a hill and you're back down at Iford. And so there's a lovely triangular walk, or you can just do part of it, and it's just really nice to sort of get out there and enjoy nature.
0: And you can enjoy a drink in all three of them, and you can enjoy some food.
1: Enjoy great food, good drink, and
0: what's not to like?
1: Well, hopefully lots of people like it.
0: Absolutely, absolutely. So across the show, what are we going to be looking forward to?
1: Well, there's lots of things coming up, as there always is in the summer. So, I mean, the highlight for me is always our jazz festival, which is coming up quickly in June. But we've got an awful lot of other things going on, some more low-key than others. So we have the Bradford and Avon Swift Group coming in a couple of weeks' time, and got a Butterfly and Moth Day coming up in July.
0: Mm-hmm.
1: Obviously, our supper clubs are going again, which is always an absolute treat. Freshford and Cross Guns, I think, just being open. And we'll chat through where we are with the works there and the various phases of renovations going on. And I think it's just hopefully everyone could just get out and just enjoy some really nice walks
0: and
1: some beautiful places.
0: And let's briefly talk gardens, because obviously this weather on and off has probably...
1: It's benefited the garden no
0: it's
1: end.
0: It's benefited the gardens.
1: It's been marvellous. So we've just had this really hot, relatively speaking, dry April. And it was a bit crazy because the wisteria came out so quickly, the tulips and everything was really were really early. And now we've got this marvellous cacophony of colours and everything, riot of everything in the garden. The wisteria, although the one on the front of the house has gone past its best now, up in the garden, some of the freestanding wisteria and around the pond are looking utterly glorious. And the roses are really coming out in full force.
0: Mm-hmm.
1: And the clematis and the alliums are a riot of colour. And we've still got some tulips.
0: Love an allium.
1: Not money, but who doesn't love an allium? I call them pom-poms on sticks.
0: Yes.
1: And it's such a nice time to be in the garden, as it really not just comes to life, but just explodes into summer.
0: Wonderful, wonderful. Right, let's have a piece of music and then we'll catch up the other side of which piece of music have we chosen here?
1: This is a really old school one, but I heard it the other day and thought, oh, I haven't had this in my life for far too long. It's My Life by Bon Jovi.
0: Excellent choice.

0: Dave.
1: Good morning. It's Tim Quick here for West Wilts Radio down at Iford Manor. And I'm still with Marianne. Now, one of the things that, because we're recording this on the 15th of May, and last week we enjoyed Sir David Attenborough's 100th birthday. And the kind of the national treasure that is
2: Isn't he a legend?
1: He's a legend.
2: Absolutely. I mean, I've been really enjoying watching his programmes with my boys. Mm. Even my four-year-old just absolutely loves him, which is super. Did you know that Wild Isles, one of the episodes in Wild Isles with David Attenborough a few years ago, was actually filmed in the valley here?
1: Is that right?
2: Which is fantastic, yes. So we were very honoured to have been part of one of his programmes
1: exactly.
2: in the past. But as we, you know, as we spring towards summer, it's not just the garden that's waking up, but I mean, the nature in the valley is just stupendous. And
1: yes.
2: we are so lucky to be looking after such a wealth of, well, variety of residents and neighbours, really.
1: Yes.
2: Big and small.
1: Absolutely. So I know we've talked in the past with William about kind of like the damage of the beavers and things like that.
2: Have you? Yes. Yeah. Yes. The beavers can continue taking down our trees. Yes. Well, I'm not entirely sure how to feel about that one.
1: Most of the nature's welcome. But
2: indeed.
1: Yeah.
2: But no, I mean, the river itself is so full of nature. We're very lucky. Just yesterday, I was taking a tour group round, and after the main garden, we were walking up to the walled garden, and one of the chaps was looking in the river, and he got so excited because he saw some trout.
1: Oh, right.
2: And he couldn't believe how clear it was, and started spotting lots of fish in there. But we do. It's a really healthy river. Often when it's quiet at night, there's resident egret that comes down and fishes there. We have heron that come down. The otters often come and play. So we definitely know we have the beavers. They're difficult to spot, but we certainly see evidence of their residence here.
1: Yeah, yeah.
2: The kingfishers are unbelievable.
1: Oh, the kingfishers are stunning.
2: But a flash of blue. They're
1: yes,
2: so hard.
1: That's all you see, isn't it?
2: So and then hard to see.
1: You see the flash of blue, and then you stay static,
2: yeah.
1: and you just don't see them again. Yeah,
2: absolutely.
1: Yeah.
2: I'd say they come and they go. And then you've got the wagtails and just, you know, a whole host of things. The bats are flying again now, which mm-hmm. is wonderful to see. So we've got, I think it was about 12 different species of bats just in this little area down at Iford. And of course, we're an SSSI, a site of special scientific interest for greater and lesser horseshoe bats, one of the most important roosts in the country, which we're always very happy to sort of ensure that their numbers are keeping up.
1: Yeah, yeah.
2: And they feed on the dung beetle, or is the greater horseshoe bats.
1: Right,
2: it's quite interesting to watch them. They're ground feeders, so their young prefer the dung beetle, which is one of the main reasons it's so important to have cows grazing the valley here, because the dung beetle thrives on cow dung specifically. And the dung beetle not only then aerates the soil and naturally fertilises it by pulling the dung down into the soil, but it helps support this maternity roost of greater horseshoe bats that we have because the bats come out and they very specifically feed the feed on the dung beetle. And they just sort of stand there almost and eat it. I think they're the only ones that are ground feeder bats, and quite extraordinary to see. But the whole valley is springing to life, and you know, there's deer everywhere, and everywhere you look, there's wildlife, and it's not just that. It's the flowers. The wildflowers are starting to come out. The butterflies are out. The wild garlic is obviously making its way into the menu.
1: Love the smell of wild garlic.
2: Oh, it's wonderful. I mean, Matt does so many things with wild garlic, and ferments and honeys and all sorts of things that you can use year round. But at this time of year, it's fresh and it's just spring on a plate.
1: And that's one of the things you pride yourself on, the use of everything kind of from here within the
2: absolutely
1: the kitchen.
2: Within what we can do. So
1: yes.
2: I mean, we source as much as we can from the estate. It's not possible to do everything.
1: No.
2: And what we tend to do, particularly with the fruit and vegetables, to a large extent we use external local producers who specialise in it.
1: Yep.
2: But then we top that up with as much of our own as we possibly can.
1: Yeah.
2: But it does also help take the stress off slightly, because in the years of the gluts of slugs and various other things, it means you can't quite know exactly where it is. But it's always very clearly labelled on our menus, and if it says it's Walled Garden or Iford, then you know it's definitely come from here.
1: Absolutely.
2: Great. The rhubarb, particularly at the moment, is going great.
1: No,
2: guns, it's exploded.
1: The Friday Supper Club a couple of weeks ago, we enjoyed some rhubarb, and
2: And I think on the Danishes every morning there's always a rhubarb Danish down in the cafe, which is great.
1: Some of the Danishes just blow your mind.
2: Indeed. But no, so it's nice to be able to integrate everything in, and in fact, I believe believe Matt just had some beef delivered this morning.
1: Yes, yes, no, absolutely. We've been eyeing that up from our position here in the cafe. It looks spectacular. Looks spectacular. Right, well, we'll head on over and speak to Matt. What piece of music are we going to play right now?
2: Again, this is a bit of a sort of blast from the past, one I haven't listened to for a long time, but I really like it. It's called Stay Gold and by First Aid Kit.
1: Nice.

0: Tim Quick here for West Wilts Radio at Iford Manor. And we've just seen a delivery of incredible looking beef. And I'm with Matt in the kitchen. What about this beef?
1: Yeah, absolutely. Very exciting. We've just got it in this morning. So we are going through it and doing the prime cuts, as we say here, and then the secondary cuts and getting stuff minced and dried and aged and, yeah, for all the different businesses.
0: Absolutely. So what are the long-term... Where's all this beef going to be heading?
1: The primer cuts, as in the steaks between Iford Manor and the Inn at Freshford. Mm-hmm. And then the secondary cuts we use for a lot of things like our burgers and stuff like that for the cross guns.
0: Yeah.
1: And yeah, throughout our salami and curing as well. And just to bring nice dry aged beef to the table.
0: Wonderful. Of course, as you say, you've got three outlets now
1: to cater for.
0: Absolutely. Keep you busy.
1: Yeah, keeps me out of trouble, definitely.
0: It looks spectacular. It looks spectacular.
1: Yeah, really.
0: So
1: good beef.
0: Kind of food-wise, what are we looking at? I came out here personally a couple of weeks ago for a Friday night supper club.
1: That's right, yeah.
0: That was incredible. The venison.
1: Yeah, we're very lucky with the venison, the beef and the lamb here. I mean, it's a chef's dream in that sense. We definitely know where it's come from. We know what it's at. It's no air miles and the highest of quality, and we obviously have got a setup where it allows us to dry age things, mm-hmm. and intense the flavour. Obviously we're in wild garlic season now at the moment, and everything's starting to rear its head and come out, and the sun's trying to come out.
0: We're talking here on the 15th of May, and the weather, I think it's got the April memo. It's April showers,
1: it needs to get its act together and start coming out a bit more, I think. People can sit out on terrace and enjoy some Italian style food.
0: Exactly. So when's the next? So Friday supper clubs, they're how frequently?
1: It's next week, our next one, every 2 weeks.
0: Okay.
1: Next week we've got a cracker coming up as well. All very seasonal. Got a lovely dry aged beef ragu on next week, mm-hmm. with some sourdough pasta made from our offcuts of sourdough. So again, zero waste policy. The supper clubs are very exciting, and it lets my younger members of the team have some more training and do something different and keep their interest, really.
0: Yeah.
1: So it's not the same day-to-day thing. It's something different.
0: Yeah. And there's a bit of light jazz playing in the background.
1: Absolutely.
0: As well.
1: Can't be some jazz.
0: It is.
1: So, it goes really well with the food we do in the room. And it's a lovely night.
0: Yeah. It was a wonderful night. Wonderful night. So anything else in the food world?
1: Not really, to be honest.
0: No,
1: we're just really
0: more
1: excited.
0: Of the same.
1: Yeah, more of the same. Really excited that we've got cross guns open, the shack. Doing some great burgers, sandwich press, Greek salads, chopped salads, butter bowls, or soft serve ice cream down there, Belgian style waffles using our sourdough. So some really naughty stuff just to treat yourself after a long walk down canal.
0: God, mine and Bob's mouths watering.
1: Can't beat a soft serve, Mr.
0: Absolutely,
1: Whippy.
0: Absolutely, absolutely.
1: Yeah.
0: Right, let's have some music.
1: Yeah, we're going to go with Green Day today. I'm an American Idiot.
0: We're not going to point that at any particular American Idiot,
1: no,
0: are we?
1: We're not. Not at the moment.
0: No,
1: we'll leave that to imagination.
0: We'll keep it politically correct.
1: Yes.
0: Here we go then.

0: West Wilts Radio. It's Tim Quick here down at Iford Manor with Marianne. Now, we've been talking nature a little bit earlier on. Let's talk a little bit more about nature, but in the form of the smaller creatures, the kind of the winged variety, birds and bees.
1: Absolutely, and butterflies too.
0: Yeah.
1: So one of the things that we love doing at Iford is working closely with local charities and indeed national charities, and just trying to raise general awareness what people can do at home to, you know, bring this marvellous wildlife into their gardens and provide more of a habitat and a nature corridor for these animals to be able to move around. And we have various days coming up where we have said charities coming here to Iford. So if you come either to the cafe or the restaurant or indeed come to visit the garden, you'll find a stall set up to find out more information. And the first one we have coming is coming up soon on the 24th, Sunday the 24th of May. Mm-hmm. And it's the Bradford and Avon Swift Society, and they are, I mean, one of the biggest joys for me each summer, and I haven't seen it so far this year, is when you have the migration of the swallows and then the swifts and the house martins.
0: Yeah.
1: They don't all come through at the same time. You tend to get the house martins and the swifts together, and then the swallows at a separate time.
0: Okay, they queue up. Yeah.
1: But it's incredible. They come en masse, and for us, it's always by the bridge, and they just... They just soar around, and it's an absolute joy to see.
0: Yeah.
1: And the migration is so important, and so the timing obviously varies each year, and indeed their numbers. But something to look out for around this time.
0: Yeah.
1: But I'd say to people, please do come and meet the sort of Bradford and Avon Swift Society, and just learn a bit more about how you might be able to help these birds come and roost up for the summer. They're not very obtrusive at all, they're just wonderful to see.
0: And do you literally know kind of like almost to the day?
1: No.
0: Know it's going to be around this time?
1: It's just generally around this time, and what tends to happen is I just tend to sort of walk out one day, oh, they're here.
0: It's like, I know growing up it used to be the day that the flying ants came, you know. There was always the flying ant day.
1: Yeah. Whatever. Never predict exactly when it happens. No. It's partially weather dependent. I mean, with these, I think they're obviously migrating a very long way from Africa, and the timing will vary, but they always come through the valley, and it's just you just sit and watch, and it's nature does what nature does.
0: Yes,
1: and it does it best.
0: Well, I think it's a good, you know, one of the things we were talking about kind of before we came to air was just how growing up we had to wait for things, and it's in a different generation now and whatever, and I think nature tells us, reminds us, if
1: nature
0: you like.
1: Teaches us not everything is instant.
0: Yes.
1: And it doesn't always happen when we want it, and we can't always predict it or control it.
0: You know, we can have our deliveries and kind of like, if we need something tomorrow,
1: absolutely,
0: we can have it delivered tomorrow, but nature doesn't work like that.
1: No, it doesn't. And I think that's why the overriding joy when it does happen and when it does deliver is just so sort of special.
0: Lovely.
1: And then the other thing that we have coming up as well is we have had an annual butterfly day for decades now, but we're changing it slightly for this year, and we're sort of paring it back to make it really much more focused on the butterflies and the moths. So we do this in conjunction with Butterfly Conservation, who are a fantastic charity, and I mean, butterflies and moths are so important to our ecosystems and are often overlooked.
0: Yes.
1: And there's certainly nowhere near as many as there used to be. Luckily here in the valley, because we have kept our wildflower meadows, and we, you know, they're not grazed during certain times of year, so we don't let the cows in until July to let the orchids seed, and the butterflies have really sort of enjoy those orchids and the wildflowers in those meadows. And so what we do in July, so before we let the cows in, we put these paths through, and so visitors can come, and it's an entirely free day, so it doesn't include the garden, this is outside the garden. We open up, we're going to open up one of our wildflower meadows this year. Stunning views across the valley, so lovely to see. But then it's also just a joy just to see all these different wildflowers. There's no intervention really in terms of what's been planted. It's all naturalistic, so it's just been a basic ecology over the years that's evolved, and the number of butterflies that you'll see are huge. And we've also work every year with Butterfly Conservation to do a moth trapping exercise, so we can monitor the types and varieties and numbers of moths that we have in the valley. It does vary, so although we do it at the same time each year, it has the types of moths we found have really varied year on year, because it depends on whether the weather's wet, whether the weather's dry.
0: Yeah.
1: But it's still fascinating. We have these hundreds of moths, and they range from these teeny, teeny, tiny micro moths to these absolutely giant hawk moths, and it's wonderful. So they, when they're doing the count on the day, they have it on their stall, and it's just lovely because you can go up to there, you can look at all the moths and the butterflies that they've caught, or the moths basically, really up close. And then around 4 o'clock at the end of the day, once they finish the count, they'll release them all. But it's also a wonderful opportunity for, I say children, but I mean big children, myself included, yep, to actually have a chance to hold one of those giant hawk moths. And, yeah, and they're lovely and they're beautiful creatures.
0: And I was going to say, because butterflies, you know, there's an infinite variety and they're all beautiful. Mm. Moths don't get as much kind of good press as the butterflies.
1: I think because they just fly around at night, don't they? Around
0: just irritate you around your lamps.
1: And you just sort of flip them away. And because it's darker, we don't tend to actually see the colours. And often they are darker colours themselves, but not all. Mm. And it's just it's a very rare opportunity to get to see moths up close. But they are absolutely beautiful. And so it's a really special day. And as always, we've got Nolene Beasley coming along, and we sponsor it so that she can provide free crafts for children to engage them and get them more engaged in sort of butterfly type activities.
0: Yeah,
1: too.
0: Great stuff. Great stuff. Well, let's take us back to the kind of like what we were talking about just now, the kind of like the slightly bigger winged creatures of birds for our next piece of music.
1: Well, one of my favourite pieces of music is Songbird, and I just thought if we're talking about birds, then Songbird by Fleetwood Mac has to be it.
0: Excellent choice.

0: Iford Manor. It's Tim Quick here for West Wilts Radio, and I'm with Marianne. Now, over the last couple of months, every time I switch the TV on, you're either on the TV or I see a film trailer, and I'm thinking, that's Iford Manor. But as well as films and TV, you're also featuring books.
1: We do. It's quite surreal this year, really, and ever so grateful to the many people who have very kindly sort of included the garden or Iford within whatever they're writing about. And we've got two books that have actually been out just this week, and I'd say grab them when you can, although maybe wait a few weeks because we're hoping to have them stocked on our shelves a couple of weeks' time.
0: Yes.
1: Two books by two people, authors that are very well revered and we know quite well. The first is Sean Pritchard, who, if anyone's on Instagram and enjoys floristry, then you may already know him. His first book, Inside Out, was spectacular and talked about growing your own flowers and bringing the garden into the house and arrangements. Mm-hmm. And he's just released his second book called Atmospheric. Now, we're not one of the main gardens featured within it, but there are quite a few photos within it that are with Iford. But Sean has this incredible way of working with colour and putting together combinations you wouldn't necessarily expect to come together. And his knowledge of sort of, I guess, cut flowers and the flower arranging is very inspirational. And this book is unbelievably easy to access, easy to read, laid out beautifully. And when I picked it up and was reading it, I'm so inspired. And I'm quite looking forward now to sort of replanning yet again the cut garden for next year. And I'd urge people to sort of go and look at it. But no, Sean's a good friend of ours. And I'm hoping we're trying to get a date sorted for him to come as well to do an evening here.
0: Nice.
1: Where he and I will have conversation about not so much the book, although that will be part of it, but also a bit about his background, what inspired him, how he got into it, and all those sort of questions that you often want to ask, but you don't always get under the skin of. So watch this space, and that date will come out. And similarly, Thomas Rutter, he has also just released a book called A Garden Through Time.
0: Mm-hmm.
1: And we are so honoured to be included within this. There's, I believe, 30 gardens that he's chosen, and we are one of them. These are sort of gardens across the whole world. And so you've got Monet's garden. You've got the more modern garden over in Singapore. You've got Hadrian's garden, and then you've got Iford in the middle, as well as a few others from the UK.
0: You're in big company there.
1: And we're truly honoured. Now, Thomas knows the garden here pretty well because he actually came and sort of worked alongside our team for a time a few years back. And again, we're trying to sort a date as well for him to also come along and just sort of talk through this absolutely incredible book with all these fabulous gardens and the histories.
0: So
1: anyone who's interested in gardens and enjoys Iford, I think you probably will enjoy these books, so do look out for them.
0: Absolutely. So keep your eyes peeled on the website, I guess.
1: Absolutely. And indeed our shop shelves, where we'll hopefully be stocking them very soon. Signed copies as well, I hope.
0: Be interested, but keep your powder dry. Come and buy them when they come to visit.
1: Indeed. And then we've the other things that we've got in the diary currently on a gardening side, which dates are firmly set, are our wall garden tours. In the past, we've done behind-the-scenes tours, which used to go to the wall garden and then into the main garden. But we've been doing so much work in the wall garden over recent years that we decided that actually it merits its own tour.
0: Yes.
1: And it's wonderful. We've now got an enlarged garden team. We had two new members join our garden team at the end of March, and they're absolutely wonderful. And obviously, we've got the pub gardens to sort of take on now as well. So we've got six people in total across our team, and it's a wonderfully diverse team that works beautifully together. And in the walled garden, the changes over recent years, we've gone from the National Collection of Bindweed, because it had been somewhat neglected over there, and it's now got our new glass houses where we propagate all of the plants, about 90% of what we put out in the garden here, and indeed put into the pots and some of the hanging baskets in the pub, we've propagated that here. Some of the pub ones we have had to buy in as well, because obviously need a bit more mature plants. But it's great. It's a really productive garden. Obviously, it's growing lots of fruit and veg. Mm-hmm. We have the cut flowers, which the team do fantastically well, and I love working. It's mainly Tim that I work with on the cut flowers. For the restaurant, the cafe, our holiday cottage, and indeed the pubs. And so it's wonderfully productive. Plus, of course, the walled garden has always been the space to play. It's yes. very different from the main garden. We love the main garden, but in the walled garden, we don't have the same restrictions on design or anything like that. So we can really experiment. And my mother-in-law, who is quite an artist, one of her many sort of skills under her hat. In fact, she drew the logo for Iford and the line drawings as well for the pubs and their new logos. That's all her. But she's got an amazing shell house in the walled garden, her poem from which it is on the plaque there, and she's made a puzzle board sort of garden. There's a whole load of topiary, a lot of which has secret meaning behind it, and it's all just good fun and a very different vibe and different atmosphere from the main garden.
0: Yeah.
1: And yes, Lily, who joined us at the end of March, is just having her inaugural walled garden tour. I think she had it last week, and
0: okay.
1: I think you're going to be catching up with her later.
0: I think we're seeing Lily.
1: Sort of see how she's settling in, but
0: absolutely.
1: It's been great to welcome her and indeed Jen to the team. But Jen's not here today, so
0: looking forward to meeting Lily. But yes, some of these things you're talking about there, of course, were seen in the
1: Saving Country Houses.
0: In the TV show, the Penelope Keith one.
1: So Channel 4's Saving Country Houses with Penelope Keith. Yes, and we have fingers crossed. We are hearing rumours that there might be a sort of series 2 coming along. So we're hopeful that that happens and that we might be asked back.
0: They quite often revisit.
1: We're hoping. So fingers crossed for that.
0: Yeah. Well, because you appeared in episodes 6 and 8, where you saw the kind of like the restoration of the glass house there.
1: Indeed. All in the
0: walled garden. So yes. No, I can see them. I can see them coming back. Right. Let's have a piece of music. We'll head off to see Lily. But while we do that, what piece of music are we playing?
1: Well, thinking about the transformation in the walled garden over the years, mm-hmm. thought a bit of Bates and Jacks and What a Difference Your Love Makes.
0: Oh, cunning choice.

0: Tim Quick here down at Iford Manor with Marianne, and we're talking pubs. We are now in a position where, for the first time across the last year, we've talked pubs, and one pub's been open, next pub's been open. Both pubs are open, and Iford Manor.
1: I know, it's quite exciting. So for the summer, because we're going to have to close the cross guns again for more works, there's quite a lot of work needed there. So it's an iterative process, but very important, I think, for everybody to have that, you know, serving drinks in the summer, because it's just such an amazing spot.
0: Yes.
1: So the cross guns is open. For those that don't know the amazing spot I just mentioned, don't try and go there by car, a bit of a nightmare, but do go there by foot, by bike, by boat, by narrow boat, or by train.
0: Yeah, you can go by train.
1: It's wonderful. It has its own little train station, but you have to make sure you're in the right carriage, because I think it's a single carriage stop.
0: Yes,
1: still.
0: They always kind of, if you're coming out of Bath, it's

0: where you can get on a train in the centre of Bath or Bristol, get on out, and you step out, and you're not in a village. You are just in the middle of the country. Yeah. Which and it's with a pump.
1: Yes, and if it was in the train, it's minutes away from Bravenhaven or Bath. Yeah,
0: exactly. Yeah. So that's great. So that's sort of serving drinks, mm-hmm. and we have what we're calling the Shack this year, but it is serving cheeseburgers and salad bowls and a whole load of things, and also soft serve ice cream and some waffles. I mean,
1: yes, I must admit,
0: that's my order sorted.
1: Yeah, talking to Matt earlier on, he was talking about the soft serve and based on the beef we were looking at, if that's going in the burgers, then...
0: Oh, it does.
1: Yes.
0: It does.
1: Wow. Yeah.
0: So, no, delicious burgers, but as I say, for me, it's the soft serve. Yeah. And then, obviously, walk down the River Avon and you find yourself at Freshford, or indeed, if you don't want to walk, then wait for a train and hop one station down.
1: Yeah, yeah.
0: And you find yourself down in Freshford, and, of course, that's much more of a gastropub. And we've got some outside seating at the moment, but the garden itself we've been redoing because the decking had been there for, I think, about 10 years or so, but it was rotten.
1: Yeah.
0: So we've taken the decking out, and we've just been in there the last week or so, really terraforming the new terraces. I think Steve, our head gardener, has been down there this week with his measuring tape and is measuring up for shrubs and things. So we've got an idea of how we want it to look.
1: Okay.
0: It will take a while for the garden to mature, but we're hoping to get it open in the coming weeks. And so that will be wonderful when it does. So hopefully to coincide with the warmer weather and fewer showers.
1: Yes, no, exactly. Yeah, no, that'll come.
0: Oh, it always does.
1: It will come.
0: And certainly in time for our jazz festival, which is coming up very quickly.
1: Exactly, we're only weeks away now, aren't we?
0: We are. It's the end of June.
1: It's felt like a long, long way away, and then suddenly June is around the corner.
0: It flies by when you're having fun.
1: Yes,
0: what I say.
1: Yeah, yeah.
0: But no, it's amazing. Tickets are selling very well, so I would say to everyone who's thinking of coming, please do jump on there and get your tickets.
1: Mm-hmm.
0: We've still got a few tickets for the Thursday night, which is amazing. We've got a superb saxophonist and pianist up in the cloister, and that's a really nice sort of picnic in the garden in the evening. Very rare opportunity. We have the concert within the cloister interval where we serve tea and coffee, and then you go back into the cloister, and we put the roof on as well, so you don't have to worry about the weather or anything. Mm-hmm. It's all really nice.
1: But it's going to be good weather anyway. It's going to be good weather.
0: It always is, and in some ways it might be shade from the sun.
1: Last year got the memo.
0: Absolutely.
1: This year will as well.
0: It does tend to down here, which is nice. Friday night is sold out, I'm afraid, but we are running a waiting list, so do get yourself added to that if you'd like to come. Again, another cloister concert.
1: Mm-hmm.
0: And then the Saturday, which is the big night, is essentially, we call it the party night.
1: Yeah.
0: And so we have Snowboy in the Latin section, which is very much Latin jazz.
1: Mm-hmm.
0: And we also have Mike Vitti returning to DJ. And so it always ends up with a bit of a party dancing on the lawn, dancing up by the gazita, lots of people having a great time. And can't wait. And then, of course, we have the jazz lunches in the restaurant. And I think the Sunday's sold out, but there's a handful of tickets left for the Saturday too. So do have a look. That's
1: Head over to the website.
0: To the 21st of June, on the website.
1: Yeah. Brilliant. And on the Saturday night, is it Snowboy?
0: It is Snowboy.
1: Should we have a bit of Snowboy playing then?
0: Why not?
1: Yeah,
0: I'm going to have to see if I can pronounce the names of his song, but I quite like to have Funky Djembe, which I think will have everyone up and dancing.
1: Absolutely. Give you a taste of what's to come.

0: Tim Quick here for West Wilts Radio. Still at Iford Manor, and we're just passing the ticket office, and we bumped into Frieda. How are you doing, Frieda?
1: I'm wonderful. I love being here. Thank you.
0: Yeah, good stuff. Good stuff. Have you had much business today? Are they keeping you busy?
1: We've got 125 booked in.
0: Right, okay.
1: And then we often get a lot of people who just turn up without
0: yes.
1: having booked as well.
0: Yes, of course.
1: So,
0: but that's a fair volume, even without the kind of like the...
1: Yeah, Wisteria's just going over.
0: Yes.
1: But the roses are coming up into centre stage.
0: I was going to say, Marianne was telling us about the roses. Yeah.
1: Well worth a look.
0: Yeah, no, absolutely. Now, you are also a resident of Avoncliffe as well.
1: I am indeed.
0: So you're doubly excited.
1: 47 years at the end of this month.
0: Is that right?
1: Yeah.
0: So you were... Yeah, that makes you about 48 now, I would have thought. Yeah.
1: I can recommend a very good optician.
0: Is that right? We're not recommending Specsavers here. But you've enjoyed having the Cross Guns reopened, yeah?
1: We are delighted. The residents, because it had been closed for a while and it was on the market, and we were not enthralled with the previous owners.
0: No.
1: And when we heard it was being bought by William and Marianne from Iford Manor...
0: Yeah.
1: I asked William if he'd like me to, you know, sound out the residents, you know, about thoughts. And the first response was, oh, thank goodness, at last, a proper owner.
0: Love it.
1: Give the man a medal.
0: Love it.
1: But that was the first response.
0: Excellent.
1: And
0: excellent.
1: Generally speaking, the residents are delighted.
0: Great stuff.
1: To have the pub open. It's had its difficulties because there's a lot of work needs to
0: be
1: done.
0: Yeah, no, absolutely. Yeah, yeah.
1: But no, we're absolutely
0: glad
1: delighted.
0: It's
1: and it's in
0: it's
1: good
0: open.
1: Hands now. Great. Long term.
0: Yes. Yeah, no, absolutely. The future looks good.
1: Yeah, it's an old, very old building and it needs people who understand it.
0: Absolutely. And they do. And they do. Well, we will be back on a future occasion because you're a member of the Bradfordians and you're rehearsing for 12th night.
1: So we're currently rehearsing.
0: Exactly. So we're going to be back at some point for you to get you to quote some Shakespeare. Beer at us.
1: Maybe. I don't want to give the game away.
0: No, absolutely. But there's a queue of people behind us here, so we will let you get on. Good to see you.
1: Thank you for that. I hope you enjoy your walk around the garden.
0: Absolutely, thank you.
1: And we'll see you down at the Cross Guns, I hope.
0: Absolutely, yeah.
1: Thanks a lot.
0: Perfect, thank you.
1: Bye.
0: Now, we talked earlier on that we were going to be trying to seek out Lily, who's been showing a couple around the walled garden, and we found Lily. Nice to meet you, Lily.
2: Hi, nice to meet you.
0: Now, you are the new girl on the block.
2: I am,
0: Are you enjoying it? Obviously, kind of like Marianne and William are around locally, so we can't say anything other than the fact that you're enjoying it. But you are enjoying it.
2: Oh, yeah. I'm loving it. Feeling very lucky to be here.
0: And those other people have joined similar times, haven't
2: you? Yes, so Jen's joined as well. So, yeah, she's very excited to be joining with her.
0: And she's off on her jollies at the moment.
2: She is, enjoying a nice little weekend away.
0: Yeah. Yeah, no, absolutely. So what's your new role then? What jobs have they given you?
2: So just generally kind of helping in the garden with anything that's needed, really. Helping with planting, helping with pruning, things like that.
0: Yeah, good stuff. And the weather's, it's been kind on and off, hasn't it?
2: I've been lucky. I've come from Devon, so
0: That
2: was just...
0: They're used to rain, Devon. Whereabouts in Devon?
2: I was working at Rosemore Gardens, so near Great Torrington, so very wet. Yeah.
0: No, absolutely. Yeah, no. And you've been showing somebody around the walled garden to come out this morning.
2: Yeah.
0: Is that a standard thing that you've been doing, or was that your first tour?
2: Yeah.
0: So kind of the walled garden isn't an area that most people will have. They'll they get the visit and they go around the main garden where most of your life is in the main garden. But what do people see behind the scenes in the walled garden?
2: Well, they'll see where we kind of propagate all of the plants going into the garden. Also where we grow produce and cut flowers for the restaurant and for the family as well.
0: Yeah, yeah.
2: And then it's an area where the family are able to put a bit more of their personality on it.
0: Yes, yeah,
2: So there's lovely topiary. There's a nice puzzle garden up there.
0: Yes,
2: Beautiful shell house. Lots to see.
0: Yeah, no, absolutely. Have you got a favourite bit?
2: Oh, I do love the puzzle garden, actually.
0: Yeah?
2: Yeah. I'm not sure how to describe it.
0: Yeah, no, I'm not familiar with the puzzle garden. So what's the puzzle garden?
2: So Elizabeth Cartwright Hignett,
0: yes.
2: So when she came, she built this puzzle garden, mm-hmm. and she wrote a poem, and it's written on the floor. So there's a puzzle to try and figure out what the poem is.
0: Okay.
2: But it's just beautiful. It's filled with lots of box planted in like a checkerboard.
0: Yeah, yeah.
2: Beautiful wisterias, irises, and just an amazing view as well over the river. So
0: yeah, it is a beautiful, spectacular place.
2: It is.
0: Yeah, and the wisteria is just coming to its end, I suppose. But it has a revival later in the year, doesn't it?
2: It could reflower. Yeah.
0: Yeah. Depends what the weather's doing. Yeah. Right. Let's have a piece of music. Now, we talked off air about how you pronounce this lady's name, because it's a revelation to me how you pronounce this. I've been mispronouncing it as Lofi.
2: Yes, so was I.
0: For way too long. I know she's Icelandic, where Björk came from, but I think it's Leve.
2: It is, yeah.
0: Leve. Now, referencing the fact that you're a fresh starter here, mm-hmm. Can you remember the name of the song?
2: From the Start.
0: From the Start. Here we go.

0: Tim Quick here for West Wilts Radio, down at Iford Manor, and I'm still with Marianne. It's just to say ta-ta to the listeners, really. We've had a lovely day here. To thank you for your company.
1: Not at all. And Will sends his apologies as well. We're right in the middle of May, which means it's manic tour season, which is lovely. But yes. He's been leading various tours while we've been chatting away, so he hasn't had a chance to say hello. But I'm sure we'll hear from him next time.
0: And I saw on the kind of on the socials that it's been your 10 year wonderful wedding anniversary.
1: I can't believe it's been 10 years. It's been time flies. It's absolutely amazing. But it was lovely. We had a lily in the valley, which was a very special flower for me. I love it, and that featured in our wedding. So we've had that in the cloister. It's gone over already though, because it's been a much warmer year this year than it was back in 2016.
0: Yes, absolutely. Well, many congratulations.
1: Thank you,
0: and thank you for your company today. And we'll see you soon.
1: Indeed, looking forward to it.

0: This is West Wilts Radio News.
1: Two men have been charged following disorder in Southampton on Tuesday. It took place in response to the sentencing of 18-year-old Henry Novak's murder. Alexis Boone is the chief constable of Hampshire Police. He says there is no two-tier policing.
2: I don't recognise two-tier policing. I don't see it. My officers are out there day in, day out, serving all our communities fairly and impartially, very much in accordance with our founding principles. Without fear or favour.
1: The Prime Minister's accused Nigel Farage of stoking up the unrest, but the Reform UK leader has defended his comments. Next, for the first time in 20 years, a new treatment for resistant ovarian cancer is being offered to patients. In trials, the treatment extended patients' lives by almost 4 months more than chemotherapy. And drawings created by John Lennon for what some believe was the world's first rock music video have gone on display in a museum. 10 of them have gone on display at Liverpool Beatles Museum. That's the latest from Radio News Hub. I'm Tanita Sims.
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0: Good morning, welcome to Talk and Tunes here on West Wilts Radio. This morning I'm hosting the show, I'm Pete Cole, and I'm joined this morning by Richard Mann from, he'll be talking all about Wild Waters Festival shortly. So good morning, Richard.
1: Morning, Pete, thanks for having me.
0: You're welcome. So we'll get talking about the festival now. Got a busy morning, got lots of guests coming up. We've got Richard here now. I'll be playing out some of the interviews that MJD did with Tour de Trowbridge on Sunday, and then we've got Obi Wellington coming in at 11 o'clock, and then I'll be talking hopefully to Eric Gay about the Wessex Midsummer Fest Vintage Show that's on the Greenhill site a little bit later on this morning. So a busy morning, lots of tunes, mostly going to be yacht rock, but not going to be that many tunes because it's going to be lots of talk. So Richard, good morning, thanks very much for joining us.
1: Yeah, pleasure.
0: Please tell me all about the Wild Waters Festival.
1: Wild Waters Festival, yes, it's in its second year, it's on now, it's throughout this month of June, and it's a celebration of community and nature up and down our beautiful river, the River Avon, largely between Bradford-on-Avon and Bath. But the festival's been spreading its reach and includes some tributaries, so Box and Cullen are involved, Wingfield's involved, and we've reached out to Chippenham, North Wraxall, Midsummer Norton and Frome.
0: OK, so it really is beginning to spread.
1: It is, as I say, primarily it's about celebrating the beauty of nature around us and the river, but also it's about drawing attention to the pressure it's under due to climate change, loss of nature and other human pressures like pollution, pest and chemicals and pesticides in the river, which is all well known in the media now.
0: Yeah, absolutely, and needs to continue to be known in the media. Interesting, we were talking before the show a little bit about the history and the background of how this festival came together.
1: Sure, yeah.
0: Do you want to tell everybody a little bit about the background?
1: Well, I live in Winsley and I'm a parish councillor there, and I took on the role of being lead for the Council for the Climate and Nature Group. And the primary brief there is about trying to address the climate and nature emergencies that we face, but of course they're on a global scale, and you kind of sit there thinking, in Winsley, what on earth can you do as a small parish council to affect this? But you then sort of start to realise that there must be other climate and nature group leads in other parish councils in the area. And so I chose to reach out, and about 2 years ago convened a meeting of other climate and nature leads from about a dozen parish councils up and down the valley locally, and also invited some members of nature groups I knew, particularly Climate Friendly Bradford-on-Avon, a well-known group, an active group locally. And before that first meeting ended, they said, yep, we want to keep networking, and what about a river festival? That's what got us started.
0: So, yeah, and so the river festival is now in its second year.
1: Yeah, well, last year, incredibly, I mean, the approach seemed a bit daunting to me initially, because in my mind, a festival involved a big organising committee which would come up with all the ideas and then set about the task of actually putting on the events. But I guess I'd come to realise from my work with the parish council that actually our communities are very active and lively places. Pretty much every community is going to have a school, a church and a nature group, and they're actually organisations used to staging events. So in fact, the approach we took was that with the people that we'd brought together, they each went back to their own communities and reached out to those different groups within their community, and we thought, well, maybe we'd get 3 events in a dozen communities, we might get 36 events. I thought that was ridiculously optimistic, but we ended up with 42 events across 12 communities last year, and our local MP published an early day motion in Parliament commending us all for the effort we'd put in.
0: Yeah, it was really good to get that as well, isn't it?
1: Mm. So.
0: Yeah, get a bit of recognition for it. So it's going ahead this year. So what can people expect from the festival?
1: Sure, well, a whole range of offerings from their communities. Look up wildwatersfestival.com and click on the tab for the events page. We'd decided after last year's festival we might go a little quieter this year, and thought we might, you know, maybe only aim for about 20 events, but we've already tipped to 34.
0: Okay.
1: And there may be a couple more yet across 15 communities. Things upcoming, we've got a busy Saturday coming up actually. We've got an eco tour at Worley Weir Reserve. That's a new area of 90 acres of land that's being rewilded. There's an eco poet running an eco poetry writing workshop down by the river Saturday afternoon. And then she'll be with us in St Nicholas Church, Winsley, for the evening reading from some of her anthologies, which would be great. Next week starts Swinia Bradford-on-Avon Library, an opportunity for families to come down and discover the local biodiversity, and there's a little sort of art activities trail in the library. I can go on, but that's just a starter.
0: It is all on the website.
1: It is. In fact, I ought to give a shout out for Wiltshire Music Centre, which has become a friend of the festival. They've got a concert Friday night with a wonderful folk singer, Sam Lee, which I'll be attending at. And there still are a few tickets. I checked online before coming down. He's very motivated about the crisis of our rivers, and his folk songs are all geared to raising our consciousness towards doing something positive to help, which is very much what the festival's about.
0: Yeah, and that's fantastic. So Wiltshire Music Centre for that one. So what we'll do a little bit later on, we'll try and pick up some of the dates and timings, some of these events, so people can find out a little bit more about them all.
1: Sure.
0: In the meantime, I'm going to play another song. And this is Brian Adams and Mel C. And this is When You're Gone.

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2: So we're back again, and I'm talking to Richard Mann about the Wild Waters Festival, and this is West Wilts Radio. So, Richard, back to you. Probably time to get into some of the nitty-gritty of dates, times, places, locations and bits and pieces of events that people can go to.
3: Yeah, happy to. I'm just going to wind the clock back to Saturday, actually, just very briefly, Pete, which is to say that Chippenham's become a part of the festival family this year, which is great, and at their film club at Real Cinema in Chippenham on Saturday, they screened the film Ravon for the Avon, which can be seen also later during the festival, but at Wiltshire Music Centre. It's a great film. I think it's the third time I'd seen it, and it's about a group of wild swimmers in Bristol. So they're swimming in the same river as flows through Bradford-on-Avon, and they'd been very concerned about the water quality, and they took their campaign to Bristol City Council in their swimming outfits. And this is a documentary film that's well worth seeing. And then following that, an amazing, very young group of young people called Early Earth Protectors went off down to the river to have a little ceremony to celebrate the river with Meg Avon, who featured in the documentary. She became a river bride. She married the river a couple of years back, and has been very effective at raising awareness for the plight of the river. That was screened to 75 people, so it felt a really good start to the festival because that was actually our first day. Coming up, you've got at Heal Somerset on Friday and Saturday. That's down just south of Frome. I volunteer there a lot, actually. It's a rewilding site of something like 460 acres, a former dairy farm that's been converting the land for 3 years now. It's a place really coming alive. They have their third annual rewilding festival. And they're part of us too. Then on the 5th of June in Barthampton Meadows, you can go on a beaver, otter and bird watch.
2: Yeah, that's interestingly, we had a chap come in a couple of months back, young lad, who's the photographer.
3: Oh, Chris, probably.
2: Yeah, it was Chris,
3: yeah.
2: And some of the stuff he was taking, it was fascinating listening to him and seeing his pictures, and he was saying how much the otter population, even beavers, and they're back in the Avon in this area.
3: Yeah, it's important, really
2: and,
3: important.
2: You know, it's a real sign that the river is thriving in the right direction.
3: Yes, although it does bother me because there is evidence that because particularly otter is very much the top of the food chain, they're actually getting quite full of chemicals. So they obviously look like they're doing okay, but some of the sort of the toxins that they're bearing is a bit of a wake-up call. So it's a little bit of a mixed story there, but it's certainly great that the life's in the river. I mentioned before Wiltshire Music Centre Sam Lee concert. That'll be amazing on Friday. Bradford-on-Avon's library with biodiversity activities during all of the week starting on Saturday. Also the ecology tour at Worley Nature Reserve, a new reserve bought by the charity Protect Earth. The eco-poet writing and readings. Then you can go up to Chippenham for a wild water swim on Monday. Then up at North Wraxall, which is on the Bybrook, which flows into the River Avon at Bath Ford. The North Wraxall village, a walk led with an expert botanist about river plants. Back here in Bradford-on-Avon on the 10th of June, a film, Thank You for the Rain, which is a film about a place in Africa where they're experiencing, you know, the full-on effects of climate change, huge storms and then long periods of terrible drought. Back in Chippenham, a Wild River Nature journaling walk. Winter Primary School, shout out for them. We've secured a Bristol wild swimmer artist to lead some river art workshops. That's just for the primary school, so it's a closed event, but still it's exciting they're involved. Winsley has become a watermark community through Wessex Water as a follow-on from last year's festival, and Bradford-on-Avon's a watermark town, so I'm running some resident workshops. Chippenham has an Eco Future Fest workshop event on the 14th of June. Winsley Open Gardens, 14th of June. Wessex Water opening their HQ to us on the 16th of June. They did that last year. It was a fantastic event. A natural navigation walk, 17th of June. Back in Bradford-on-Avon, climate friendly, a discussion forum. Are we taking water for granted? Wingfield has a nature trail. 20th of June and the 21st. Wildlife on the River in Bradford, 24th of June. Ravon for the Avon screening at the Wiltshire Music Centre, 24th of June. A paddleboard safari the same day. A Wingfield pub quiz the same day. The Wildlife of Bathampton film night, 25th of June. Rethinking Rainwater as a Resource in Bradford-on-Avon, also the 25th. The film Flow, 26th in Winsley. And to finish off, a Froome River Festival, and the Somerset River Froome joins the River Avon in Freshford, and that's the 28th of June.
2: That's amazing. So, well done. So there's really is a lot of events basically all the way through June.
3: Yep.
2: And all of them are available on the website?
3: Yep, wildwatersfestival.com.
2: So wildwaterfestivals.com. Any social media or anything else?
3: Yeah, we are on Instagram at Wild Waters Festival, and it's worth saying that actually most of the events are free. A few of them charge, and those that do often aren't. You know, it's a very modest amount.
2: The details are there.
3: Aim
2: is to get people out there,
3: get involved, become more conscious of the beauty around us, but also the pressure it's under, and to be motivated to take action. In fact. Shout out to Rachel Hill here in Bradford. She's connected through Climate Friendly Bradford-on-Avon. And we met just prior to, during the planning stage for last year's festival. And she was undertaking a master's with Bath Spa University in environmental humanities and was looking for a dissertation. So she followed us through researching whether or not the festival did encourage people and enable people to take positive action for climate and nature, and she showed that we did.
2: Oh, that's good.
3: Mm.
2: Yeah, I like something positive like that. So, so that's really, really good. So what we'll do, we'll play another song and then we'll just do a quick summing up after the next song.
3: Yeah, great.
2: England Dan, John Ford Coley here on West Wilts Radio. This is Love is the Answer.

0: England Dan, John Paul Coley here on West Wales Radio on Talking Tunes this morning with Pete. Still talking to Richard all about the Wild Waters Festival, and we're just going to wrap up now. So Richard, back over to you to just finish off connecting the dots a little bit and remind us then of the websites again.
1: Sure, will do, Pete. Yes, I mean, some of the dots, just wanted to set the wider context. So there's a huge concern across many UK rivers now, and lots of activist groups supporting their own rivers, and so we're part of a movement, if you like, and more particularly on the Bristol River, Avon, our river. The Wild Waters Festival family has become much more linked to the We Are Avon activist group, particularly based in Bath, and the Ravon for the Avon activist group I mentioned earlier, based in Bristol. So that's exciting to see how the sort of momentum coming from all of this, and the festival's bearing wonderful fruit. So yes, we're the second year now at events, many of which I've spoken of, all through the month. And the best, you know, the very best place to find all of the information is the festival website, wildwatersfestival.com. There's a landing page, and you'll see a little menu, and you click there, and you'll find the events tab, and then they're all, you can scroll through, and it gives you everything in date order, and by clicking on each event, it opens further details.
0: And as you said, most of the events, apart from the obvious ones like the Folk Singer, are free.
1: Yeah, or a very small charge for the most part.
0: Charges.
1: Yeah, absolutely. So they're accessible.
0: So there are a lot of free events there to have a look at and go along and become a little bit more educated about the river.
1: Well, and help celebrate it. As I said, fundamentally, we're about celebrating nature and community, but tinged with that, you know, awareness of the help the river needs. Yeah.
0: So, okay. Richard, thank you very, very much for coming in this morning and giving us all that information.
1: Yeah, been a pleasure.
0: Hopefully you'll have successful events, and we'll look forward to seeing you next year for the third year.
1: Thanks so much, Pete.
0: You're welcome. Thanks very much.

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1: So this is Pete Cole on Talking Tunes this morning. We've just been talking to Richard about the Wild Waters Festival. And in a minute, MJ DJ was out at the weekend at the Tour de Trowbridge. And we've got a couple of sets of interviews to I'll be playing out shortly. And then after that, hopefully at 11 o'clock, Obi Willington will be in talking all about marble making, which will be a bit of a different one. And then later on this morning, I will be talking to Eric Gay about the Wessex Midsummer Vintage Show, which is happening on the Greenhill site in Southwick. And I'll be giving him a call and having a chat about that as well. So lots coming up for you. In the meantime, this is Don Henley.

0: Don Henley there, and that, of course, is the Boys of Summer. This is West Wilts Radio. This is Talk and Tunes with Pete this morning. And coming up next, I say, MJ DJ was out and about on with his bicycle. And this is the start of the Tour de Trowbridge. And this is some interviews that he managed to take. Then it'll be a song, and then I'll be playing out the finish of the Tour de Trowbridge.
1: Good morning, this is MJ DJ for West Wilts Radio, and it's Sunday the 31st of May, and it's 7 o'clock in the morning, and I'm down at Trowbridge Park for the inaugural Tour de Trowbridge event, and I can see a few friends of mine, so let's see if I can go and get them to say a few words. I'm with Kerry Tesla now, who's the chair of the Chamber of Commerce of Trowbridge. Kerry, how are you feeling right now?
2: I'm feeling really excited. The weather's great. There's no wind, there's no rain. We've got cyclists turning up every second. We've got about 400 expected, so it's really, really exciting. Everybody's come together for this fantastic charity community event. But we're raising money for West Wiltshire and Bath Air Ambulance, for St John Ambulance, and also for the Mayor's Charity. So,
1: and how long does this take? Probably about a year or more to get together?
2: It's actually only taken about 5 months to put together.
1: Brilliant.
2: Yeah, so we're really proud of the whole team. Everybody sort of worked really, really well together. And it's been sponsored by Appetito,
1: yes,
2: which is fantastic, one of our largest local employers. We've got cereal partners, Nestle, who are sponsoring the sustainability track, and also Wiltshire College sponsoring the feed stations, because there's obviously the cyclists have got to stop off and get food.
1: Yeah, okay, many thanks, and I hope it continues to go as well as it's looking at the moment.
2: Thank you so much.
1: So I'm now with Megan Whitty, who's really a mover and shaker behind this. How did you come up with the idea, Megan?
3: Well, actually, it's one of our Trowbridge Chamber committee members that said, let's do something on the cycling front, because he's a keen cyclist.
1: Right.
3: And he introduced us to Iconic Cycling, and they do they organise big events. So we brought them on board to be the expert cycling side of the event, you know, in terms of the marshalling and the routes and all that. And then it's just sort of grown from there. So now we've got nearly 400 riders coming today. But yeah, so there's 5 miles, 25 miles, 46 and 79. And amazingly, the two most popular routes are the longer ones.
1: Well, it's what, 7:15. It's looking very busy already. And it's looking all very organised and calm. And you must be very pleased to see it all coming together like this.
3: Well, definitely. And hopefully, you know, the weather's nice. It's not so hot, which will be nice for the cyclists.
1: Yeah.
3: Because it would have been very hot last weekend.
1: Yes.
3: From 12 till 3 today, there's lots of cycling activities happening here in the park, so members of the public can come. You don't have to have a bike to come and have fun.
1: And you're doing a staggered start, so the idea is that they'll all finish, what, about 11,
3: 11.30? They should all come back about 12.
1: 12, right.
3: That's when all the fun cycling novelty bikes will be here for people to try. There's sort of reclining, accessible bikes. There's going to be some bike stunt display. And what else? The police are here, Wiltshire Police.
1: Yeah.
3: Giving free sort of bike marking bikes for security. And then Wiltshire Air Ambulance are here with their mascot, Marsha the Big Bear.
1: Right.
3: And who else have we got? We've got the St John Ambulance doing the first aid, but they're also doing some CPR training for people to pick up some tips.
1: Yeah. Well, I'm going to speak to a few more people, watch the start.
3: Thank you
1: very much. Now, I'm going to just try to grab an old friend, Councillor Mel Jacobs, who looks like she's marshalling at the start here. Mel, I see you're working today, volunteering.
4: I'm always working, volunteering at this fabulous event. It's all getting very exciting.
1: It looks brilliant, isn't it? It looks all very well organised.
4: Today, more importantly, as well as the cycle race, we've got some other fun stuff happening.
1: Yes.
4: So we've got some smoothie bikes, we've got some various

0: All right. Yeah, great. All the best. Nice to see you.
1: Now, I've got one of the members of St John's Ambulance here, who are one of the recipients of today's activities.
2: Good morning. I'm Dr Simon Selby. I'm the PR media for Wiltshire St John Ambulance.
1: So I suppose it's always mixed feelings for you on a day like this, because in a way you don't want to have anything to do.
2: No, we don't. I mean, St John is really here to make sure that everyone stays safe, and also to actually encourage people who come to see the cycling to maybe come and have some time with us and get better first aid skills. You know, it's for the good of humanity. We're trying to get anyone who's interested to just upskill themselves a bit and come and say hello and meet us.
1: Yeah. So most weekends are you doing something like this?
2: Not so much me, but these guys here, yes. Most weekends they're out doing something because they want to, because it gives back something really, you know, it helps things like this happen.
1: Yeah.
2: Without the first aid coverage, you
1: absolutely
2: can't do it.
1: Absolutely.
2: And also, it's when you manage to patch someone up, or it's a kid or something who's a bit scared and upset, you can really help them feel better, you know.
1: I see you've been asked for a photo call, so I'll let you get away.
2: One quick thing. We are here for anybody, for the youngsters. It's great on the CV. It's brilliant camaraderie. But, you know, if you can get out and about and come and meet us, we're a very friendly bunch. So thank you for covering.
1: No, you're very welcome. Right, I've managed to make my way into the competitor zone, and I'm speaking with a very, very fit and eager-looking gentleman here. Would you like to introduce yourself?
3: Right, I'm Neil Edmondson, run for Forest Fitness and Avon Valley Runners, and we're out today to have a nice little jolly on a 75-mile bike ride. We've rode here from Melksham as well, so it'll be about 85-mile ride. But...
1: So 79's well within your compass.
3: Yeah,
1: Neil.
3: We'll be fine.
1: Yeah.
3: Yeah, all good. I mean, obviously not too hot today, so it should be an enjoyable day.
1: What sort of time do you reckon?
3: I don't know, we're just going as a group ride today, so...
1: Oh, right. And where's you going up through, well, the part I know very well.
3: I think we're heading out towards sort of Earlstoke Way,
1: Urchfarnt from there.
3: And then I think we end up going round out towards, is it Corsham area? Back round, big sort of big loop round, really.
1: So after Urchfarnt, you get a few hills.
3: Yeah, there's a few hills. I think there's about 3,000 feet of climbing.
1: Right.
3: Right. Horrendous, it'll be fun.
1: Right, and there's a couple of feed stations, by the way.
3: Yes, I think the first one's 24 miles, so we'll everyone have a little chat and see how everyone's getting on.
1: Oh, really?
3: It'll
1: nice.
3: Be a good day.
1: Enjoy it. Nice to see you down here.
3: Thank you, Martin.
1: I'm now with some of the female competitors, so would you like to introduce yourselves?
4: I'm Kerry from Swindon.
5: I'm Bev from Swindon.
6: Carolyn from Swindon.
1: So you're all in your gear here, so it's obviously 79 miles isn't too much of a problem for you guys.
6: No, it's a bit of a practice.
4: It's a nice challenge, actually, and we thought we'd like to support the first Trowbridge Sportif.
1: Yeah, I'm hoping it's going to be one of those I was there moments, because it should grow, shouldn't it?
4: Hopefully.
1: It looks like quite a nice route, but and it is non-competitive today, really, is it? Or not? Look at your faces, it's obviously not going to be.
5: No, it is for us. It is. We're all doing a slightly more challenging ride, the Dragon Ride, in a couple of weeks, so this is a warm-up, but as Kerry said, we wanted to support the event, so our aim really is to have a nice day and get round.
1: And we've got a little bit of sun just coming out, so enjoy it, and I'll be back at the finish, so hopefully we can talk again then.
4: Lovely. The one's crying in the corner.
1: Enjoy. Thank you. All right, I'm actually at the start now of the 79-mile race. There looks to be about, I'd say 60 riders. Very exciting. Okay, and they're off. Nice steady start. Cheers, enjoy, see you later. Bye all. So there we are, the first riders are off. They're going off in pulses, in waves. I'll be back for the mass finish.

0: Cool and the Gang and the classic Summer Madness. I remember first hearing that on the Steve Wright Show on Radio 2, believe it or not, some many, many moons ago. So MJ DJ was out and about very early on Sunday. A few hours on, all the cyclists came back together after cycling all sorts of different distances. So this is the finished part of the Tour de Trowbridge with Martin Janssen. Hi, MJ DJ.
1: So I'm back down the Tour de Trowbridge event, and the field is looking quite a bit different to when I was here first thing this morning. So there's all sorts of stalls up here, nearly all of them cycling based, so there's lots of fun activities, there's food and drink, and the crowds are starting to gather. It's just gone 11:30 down here at Trowbridge, and the finish is coming in pretty steadily now. Maybe not thick and fast just yet, but pretty steadily. I'm now with Joe, who's one of the early finishers on the 46 miles. Joe, how was it?
2: A bit more painful than I needed it to be. Good headwind, but it's a well-run event, well signposted, and a really good way to spend a Sunday.
1: Good turnout?
2: Pretty good, yeah. Saw a few other riders out there. There's a good amount of support through the villages. Lots of courtesy from the drivers as well, which is a welcome
1: relief.
2: So, yeah, it was good.
1: Yeah, good. So, do it again next year?
2: Yeah, I think so. Yeah, for sure, definitely. Definitely. It's good to see us doing something like this.
1: Yeah, that's good stuff. Thanks very much, Joe.
2: You're welcome.
1: I'm now with Chris, who's another finisher on the 46 mile.
3: Oh, no, 25.
1: On the 25 mile. Chris, how was it?
3: Yeah, it was really good. Started off really nice and then got into the second half, and it was just, yeah, really strong headwind. But, yeah, it was really good in the end, and, yeah, smashed me PB. So, yeah, well happy.
1: Oh, well done. Well-organised event?
3: Yeah, really well-organised. I think there was a couple of signs that slipped, but there was people there repairing them at the time when I went past. So, yeah,
1: it's
3: really
1: always
3: good.
1: A tricky thing. Okay, thanks very much, and well done.
3: Nice one, too.
1: So, Megan, we're now at coming towards the end. People starting to come in. How's it gone?
4: Well, it's gone brilliantly. The weather's held off. No rain. It's been sunny and not too hot. They're all getting their medals on stage, which is wonderful. And we had one teen little incident. Six-year-old boy just grazed his knee, but St John Ambulance have treated him marvellously, and he's very proud of his plaster.
1: And you'll be pleased to know, I spoke to about half a dozen people coming in. They've all said how well organised it is and well marshalled.
4: Fantastic.
1: So well done.
4: Thank you.
1: Thank you very much. I'm now speaking to a very famous local hero, Eric Winter from Trowbridge. Hello, Eric.
5: Hello.
1: And Eric, what distance have you done today?
5: 25 miles.
1: Now, Eric, if you'd make him public, how old are you?
5: 84.
1: And this is your machine, a tricycle.
5: Yes, I ride tricycles and bicycles. I chop and change when I feel like it.
1: And how long have you been doing that?
5: I've been riding tricycles since I was 18 and bicycles since I was 11.
1: Fantastic stuff. How was the event today? How was the course?
5: Quite hard, quite hilly, but I enjoyed it.
1: And a little bit of wind, people are saying.
5: Yeah, quite a strong headwind coming back. Yeah.
1: So back next year?
5: I hope so, if I'm still around, yeah.
1: Thank you very much for your time, Eric, and well done.
5: Okay, thank you very much.
1: I'm now with Lee Shepherd from Appetito, the main sponsor for the event, and he's all decked out and he's just got off a bike himself. Hello, Lee.
6: Hi there. Well, you know, it's one thing to put your money forward and sponsor the event, but I kind of figure you have to walk the walk as well. So, yeah, a number of us from Appetito have taken part in the various rides today. So some doing the 25 miler, the 46 and the 79 as well.
1: And how was it? Did you enjoy it?
6: Well, I made the mistake of trying to do it on a mountain bike. But do you know what? It was really good. Really well organised, really good fun, really good atmosphere with all the riders. It was really well signposted. I didn't get lost, which was really helpful.
1: Excellent.
6: Yeah, really good fun day. Really good.
1: So tell us, I mean, I know Megan and everyone's very pleased that to get a company like yourself involved. So what is Appetito's interest in it?
6: Well, I think Appetito, we can trace our origins in Trowbridge back to like 1928, nearly 100 years. We're the largest employer of the town. So I think it's really important that we take a leadership role, that we're involved with the Chamber of Commerce. You know, I think we've got a lot to offer. And it's important that we're a core part of Trowbridge. It's a community that we work in and we live in.
1: Absolutely. How many people work at Appetito?
6: So nationwide, about 2,000. 1,000 people, but we be employing nearly 700 people here in Trowbridge.
1: Yeah, as you say, it's very, very important to the local economy and community.
6: So next year, there might be a little bit more training going on.
1: Right.
6: And perhaps we can go for the 79 miler. We've got one guy doing it today,
1: right.
6: But maybe we can have a proper kind of Olympic challenge and get us involved.
1: Yeah, well done. And many, many thanks for your sponsorship. Cheers, Lee.
6: No problem at all. Thank you.
1: So I'm now with Freddie, who's 8 years old, I think. How was it, Freddie?
7: Good.
1: What did you do, the 5 mile?
7: I done the family ride 5 miles.
1: And around Hilton and all that. And you've done it with your dad and your granddad?
7: Yeah.
1: Oh, I hope you beat them.
7: Yeah.
1: Yeah? So you're going to be back in school tomorrow. You've got lots to tell them.
7: Yeah.
1: And listen out on the radio. You can tell them you're on the radio.
7: Yeah.
1: And really well done. You're going to do it again next year?
7: Yeah.
1: Bring your friends down.
7: Yeah.
1: Well done. Congratulations.
0: So that was MJ DJ there out and about at the Tour de Trowbridge. He got up really early for that one. But by all accounts, he really enjoyed it. So it sounds like a really good event. So I suspect we'll be back there next year in some format or another. So coming up shortly, I've got Obi Wellington with me, who's going to be talking all about marble making, which is something you don't think about very often. But first off, I'll be playing a tune, and then I'll be back with Obi straight after the song. This is Santana featuring Rod Thomas, and this is Smooth.

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1: So this is Pete this morning on West Wilts Radio, and as it says, it's our Talking Tunes. So I'm joined by Obi, and he's talking to me all about marble making. Sounds absolutely fascinating. Obi, good morning. Welcome.
2: Good morning. Yeah, hi.
1: And over to you.
2: Yeah, so marble replacement therapy is the idea, which there's kind of two perspectives to, really. One of which is simply that people can come and make some marbles and have a bit of fun and enjoy the process.
1: Yeah, sounds really good fun to do that, take you right back to your childhood.
2: Well, it is fun, yeah. And so there's a kind of another level that I kind of, having lost my marbles myself, so to speak, in a way, making glass spheres out of hot, fiery liquid is an extremely pleasing process. And to be working with a liquid, you have to kind of move a bit like a liquid yourself, which comes from your body rather than your mind. So that, I think, for me, was a pretty sufficient way to restore a healthy balance of marbles, in a metaphorical sense.
1: No, that's really, so, really good, yeah.
2: Yeah. So it's kind of either that, maybe it will benefit people in some way, and if it doesn't, then a bit of fun.
1: Okay, so do you want to tell us a little bit about the process of actually how a marble is made, and then let's go on after that and talk a little bit and bring in how you get people involved.
2: Yeah.
1: And then what we'll do after that, we'll have a little look about how people can get in contact and how people can get actually involved and help make their own marbles, find their own marbles again.
2: Yeah. Yeah, okay, so it's borosilicate glass, which is the type of glass that your oven-safe dishes would be made out of, which melts at a higher temperature to other types of softer glass. So it's lamp work is the name of the technique, beginning with rods of glass, turning the rods into a blob by slowly melting them on a bench-mounted torch, angling them upwards to make them fall back on themselves to make them larger or otherwise, adding different colours, swirling them, and there's infinite possibilities in terms of colour and layering and stretching and bubbles and refractions, and yeah, lots of fun to be had.
1: Now, it sounds absolutely fascinating, and a bit of skill needed to be really good at it.
2: Yeah, so maybe people who come to make a marble may not want to expect a perfect result, but it should be about enjoying the process, really.
1: Yeah.
2: Yeah.
1: And hopefully, yeah, have something completely different to do. Never heard of anybody having the opportunity to make marbles before, so.
2: Yeah.
1: So, yeah, really, really interesting. So how do people get involved?
2: Well, I have changed my plans slightly. What I'm going to do is I built a studio, very small studio, and put wheels on it. So I roll this to where I want it to be. So I'm going to take that down to the Tithe Barn Workshops in Bradford-on-Avon.
1: Oh, yeah, okay, so just across the road from here.
2: Yeah, on the 13th and 14th of June, where people can do a sort of drop-in, make a marble, or otherwise you can commission a marble or commission anything else, or just watch me make some goblets or penguins or elephants anything
1: cool
2: else bizarre. And if anyone's particularly interested, we can book the make space next to the stone, paper, scissors workshop in the Tithe Barn Workshops. And we can spend a day together and really focus on making some marbles and have a whole day of it if that interests anybody.
1: Oh, that sounds fantastic. So 13th, 14th of June?
2: Yeah.
1: It's a drop-in?
2: Yeah.
1: So that sounds really, really good. Unfortunately, I'd be fascinated to come and drop in, but I'm on holiday, so I won't be doing that. Yeah. I'm in the wrong country at that point.
2: Well, I hope to be there again as well.
1: So, well, that's good. So let us know on that. We'll talk about details later. So 13th, 14th of June, and if you want one-to-ones, they can look to contact you to book a day.
2: Yeah.
1: So that would be what, a group? Or?
2: That would be, I think, ideal would be two people, because it's a fairly slow process, so I would really like to be able to give people who are there as much attention and time as I can.
1: Oh,
2: so three, maybe four, maybe at a push, but that just
1: three. Well, let's say ideally two, maybe three.
2: Two would be ideal, yeah.
1: Maybe three.
2: Or even one is also fine.
1: So that's arrangeable. So we can talk all about social media and how to get in contact with you. We'll do that after the next record.
2: Okay.
1: Which is a bit of Mr. Christopher Berg, and he's telling you some really good advice.

0: Christopher, Don't Pay the Ferryman for you there. That's, of course, from the album The Getaway. This is Talkin' Tunes with Pete Cole this morning, and I'm talking to Obi at the moment, all about marble making. So, Obi, 13th, 14th of June, you're going to be down at the workshops near the Tithe Barn, just across the way from the Tithe Barn. Can you tell us more about what people can expect when they're down there?
1: Yeah, so I'll be in my kind of traditional-looking circus glass-blowing wagon, just pottering away, making things, so people can expect to see me making bottles and goblets and elephants and cows and whatever, and commissions are welcome. Drop-in marble making is welcome, so you can pop in for half an hour, sit in the wagon and make a little marble.
0: That's fantastic. Quick question, what colour is your circus wagon so people know what to look out for?
1: It's mostly red with a few brassy bits and some big yellow wheels.
0: Bright red?
1: A deep red.
0: Okay, so looking out for
1: burgundy sort of red.
0: Deep red, yeah. Big yellow wheels, and should be fairly obvious.
1: It'll be blindingly obvious there in the corner of the Tithe Barn workshops outside in the sort of garden space.
0: There we are, so keep a lookout for that one on the 13th and 14th. So yeah. What can people expect to say they could get involved or they can just watch?
1: Yeah, so on the day, you can pop in and do a quick little kind of taster make a marble session. And if you're really excited and really enthusiastic, you can talk to me there and then and take my contact details, and we can arrange to spend a whole day in the make space, which is in the same place in the Tithe Barn workshops.
0: Yeah,
1: and we can book that at a time that suits both of us, and that'll be generally speaking marble making, because things like goblet making it's taken me probably about 15 years to learn how to do that.
0: So yeah, I can believe that.
1: Quite a challenge to try and teach someone to do it in a day. So some simple little things and some other experimental bits and just a fun, relaxed day. And, yeah, just taking it easy and doing as much or as little as you please.
0: Yeah, that sounds really, really interesting. So lots and lots coming up on that one. So let's get to the nitty-gritty important details, shall we? How do people get in contact with you?
1: Well, my sort of business is currently in its infancy, really.
0: Yeah.
1: So at the moment, the best way would be Facebook, and my Facebook is Obby's Glass. So that's OBBY apostrophe S space glass. That is probably the best way to get hold of me, and I think if people are interested to know when I'm popping up in various places with my wagon, I was thinking of a WhatsApp group to add people to, just to kind of show, to just let anyone who's interested know where and when I'm going to be blowing glass.
0: Yeah, and that sounds fantastic.
1: Yeah.
0: And then further details if they want to get arranged private sessions. They can then talk to you about all of that.
1: Yeah, and I'll be doing the floating fairs, the Kennet and Avon floating fairs in Honey Street in the summer and Bradford and Avon in the winter, just in time for Christmas.
0: Okay, so literally getting across the road somewhere.
1: Yeah, and various other places, so yeah.
0: Yeah, for those that aren't aware, we're up in the Bradford and Avon Youth and Community Centre, so we're about a 2-minute walk from the canal.
1: Yeah.
0: And a 5-minute walk from the Tide Barn.
1: Yeah.
0: So that sounds really, really fantastic. So, but thanks very much for coming in this morning.
1: Yeah, no worries.
0: Do you want to just do your Facebook group one more time?
1: Yeah, so the page is Obby's Glass, which is OBBY apostrophe S space glass.
0: And watch this space, but come down 13th, 14th, look out for the big circus wagon.
1: Yeah.
0: Red, yellow wheels. And and see the way that marbles are made, and possibly if you're in there, actually making a few other bits and pieces as well.
1: Yeah, come and have a look, or just a chat.
0: Okay, that sounds fantastic. Thank you very much indeed for coming in this morning, advertising that.
1: Yeah, likewise.
0: Best of luck with a business as in its infancy.
1: Yeah.
0: I hope it goes really, really well for you.
1: Yeah.
0: And I think that'd be fascinating. I'm sure you're going to get some people interested in that.
1: Well, so. Yeah, I hope people find it fascinating. And yeah,
0: that should be really, really good. Thank you very much for coming in this morning.
1: Yeah, thank you.
0: And it's much appreciated.
1: Thanks very much.

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1: Sweet chocolate, chocolate malt, candy, gumdrops, anything you want. You've come to the right man because

0: in there.
1: A little bit of Sammy Davis Jr. for you there, and before that, a bit of Tony Bennett. So I'd go back in time and play a bit of a crooners for you there. This is West Wilts Radio, Talking Tunes. Coming up in hopefully about 10 minutes, I'll be talking to Eric Gay from Wessex Midsummer Vintage Show, which is happening 20th, 21st of June in the Greenhill Fields near Southwick. So hopefully I'll be ringing him up and we'll be having a chat all about that in about 10 minutes or so. Till then, a couple of songs. This is Tapao, China in Your Hand on West Wilts Radio.

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1: Indeed, we would like to hear from you if you're a sponsor and you've got some money that you don't know what to do with. We'd like some of it. There we are, I've said it. Coming up now here on Talkin' Tunes, I've managed to slip in a little bit of Alan Parsons Project because I can, and hopefully after that we'll be speaking to Eric again because I'm going to try and contact him now. So enjoy this while I'm making some phone calls.

0: out for you. And Derek is with us now, so I'm fading that out so we can talk. Eric, thanks very much for joining us on West Wales Radio. So would you like to tell us more about the Wessex Midsummer Vintage Show, please?
1: Vintage show? No.
0: Hi, Eric.
1: Approximately 40 years we've been running it. It started many years ago down in Cheddar.
0: Eric, can you hear me?
1: To a number of different sites, but most when we moved our event to the Trowbridge area, we spent 17 years at Symington. Very successful. The show's main aim is to raise funds for the Children's Hospice Southwest, which we have done successfully over the years. It's only happened once that we have been totally destroyed by weather. The event is staged by the Wessex Stationary Engine Club Limited, which I am the chairman of. I was stood in the wrong place at the wrong time.
0: Yeah, they said they are looking. They said everybody take a step back, and you didn't, did you?
1: kept going. We are now on a very nice site at Southwick, just outside of Trowbridge.
0: Yep.
1: And I very much hope that we should be staying there for the foreseeable future.
0: Yeah, and that's the Greenhill site, of course, isn't it?
1: That is at the Greenhill Farm, yes, on the...
0: on the bend.
1: Just on the edge of Southwick, off of Bradley Road.
0: Yep. And I think people know that quite well. There's quite a few events there. I know the Trowbridge Festival from the Village Pump is held there, for example, later in the year. So, but I think people quite aware of it. It's quite a big. I can hear the music from my house, by the way, coming out of there. So,
1: for many years, when the Folk Festival started, being an electrical contractor and being very much into folk music, I got roped into the electrical installations every year, but that's another story.
0: Indeed.
1: A lifetime ago. But now I am, like I say, very involved with the restoration of vintage machinery, the running of the rally. In October, we hope to run another two-day event at Bradford-on-Avon.
0: Okay.
1: And that will be to support Dorothy House.
0: Well, please let us know when that's happening and details, because we can talk about that nearer the time.
1: Well, that's right, yeah.
0: So what can people expect to see if they come along to the Wessex Midsummer Vintage Show?
1: If they come along to Southwick, we will have our main day of the club itself, stationary engines. But don't get alarmed, we have motorcycles. We have a display of racing motorcycles from the Isle of Man.
0: Oh, wow.
1: They will be started up now and again, and a lot of noise.
0: Yep.
1: We have a steam train, which will be giving rides to children on a approximately 200-foot track. Cars, motorcycles, we have full-size and miniature traction engines, tractors, commercials, radio-controlled model military vehicles. That is by the Southern Armoured Group. From their main area is down in Weymouth, and they come and support us. And they are, some of those vehicles are absolutely a masterpiece to see. We have trade stands, a craft marquee. We have some ladies coming from Lambourne to demonstrate weaving and spinning. So that's a new thing for us. And a small fairground for the children, bouncy castles and the like. So in all, it should be a very good
0: day out. Yeah.
1: We just pray that the sun shines on us.
0: Yeah, I see the forecast at the moment isn't too bad for Sunday. It looks like the rain we're getting this week is pretty well done by the weekend, hopefully.
1: Yeah.
0: Fingers crossed.
1: Well, we got a couple of weekends yet.
0: So see what happens. It should be improving as June goes on.
1: Yes, indeed. Yeah, and we live in hopes.
0: So I'm assuming there'll be plenty of food and drink available at the show as well.
1: Oh, indeed, yes. We've got catering. We've got Mexican food, street food. We've got pasties and pork, artisan pies. We have a bar. So catering wise is well, you're well covered.
0: Yeah, fantastic.
1: Candy floss and ice cream. What more can anyone wish for?
0: And that's important, of course, if people are coming out for the day out. So on top of that as well, do you want to tell us what the prices are to get in?
1: Sorry?
0: Would you like to say what the prices are for entry?
1: Oh, yes, indeed. Per adult is £10 for the day. Children under 16 go free.
0: Fantastic. So that's nice and simple. Time does the show start and approximately finish?
1: We open to the public at 10 o'clock each day, and we close at approximately 4:30.
0: That's fantastic. So that's the Wessex Midsummer Vintage Show on the 20th and 21st on the Greenfield site near Southwick. 10 o'clock till about 4:30. Lots and lots of things going on. Is there anything else you want to add to that, Eric?
1: I think we've covered most things. And like I say, it's from cars to steam engines to model tanks to...
0: To weaving.
1: There will be also the vehicles will parade in our parade ring at different times during the day.
0: Yeah, that's fantastic. So it sounds like a really good day out.
1: Indeed. One other thing we're hoping that we... it's not finalised yet, but we hope to have... a couple of very nice young ladies coming along to entertain the vast crowds with music from the late 40s.
0: Oh, that's fantastic. 50s. That'd be good.
1: Jazz and the like. I met them last weekend and hopefully chatted them up to come.
0: So that would be really good if you have.
1: We're going to have to open our wallet, unfortunately, but never mind.
0: Oh, it's a shame when you have to do that. But there we are. But I hope it goes really, really well. I'm sure it's going to be a successful show for you. So everybody, get along to Wessex Midsummer Vintage Show, 20th or the 21st of June, at the Greenhill site near Southwick. That's on the Bradley Road, between North Bradley and Southwick. And hopefully, it'll be a really, really nice day in terms of the weather.
1: Let's keep our fingers crossed.
0: Absolutely. Eric, thank you very, very much for joining us this morning.
1: Right, well, thank you very much for... asking me to come along, and I hope very much that people will enjoy our event over the weekend, and I look forward to meeting a fair few of you.
0: Yeah, that'll be fantastic.
1: So
0: you're welcome. So this will be playing out again.

Oh yay! Oh yay! Oh yay! You are listening to West Wilts Radio!

America, Ventura Highway for you there. A bit of a sunny feel to things. Coming up next, this is Al Stewart and this is Time Passages, and it's nearly time for me to go. And talking of Time Passages, the Time Passages will be going right the way back into the 60s. We're feeling groovy with Mike, who's now sat in the studio waiting to do his show. So he'll be along at midday with his latest edition of Feeling Groovy. So a bit of Time Passages by Al Stewart, and then a bit of Sunshine Day by OC Beta. So this has been Pete Cole on Talk and Tunes this morning. Lots of guests, so I hope you've enjoyed that. Been busy morning, more talk than it has been tunes, but I think it's been a good one, lots of worthwhile stuff. Play it again on Thursday at midday, and it'll be available some point later today on Play Again on our website. So hope you've enjoyed it. Thanks very much for me. I'll see you tomorrow for my 70s show.

0: This is West Wilts Radio News.
1: Keir Starmer will meet the family of murdered student Henry Novak, whose treatment by police has triggered a political row. The private meeting will take place in Downing Street this afternoon. The Prime Minister has urged politicians to heed Novak's family's calls, not to use the case to cause disturbances.
2: Do you think there are questions like how do allegations of racism, accusations of racism, inform police decisions in cases like this? We do need to ask those questions.
1: It comes as he's accused Elon Musk of trying to whip up division in the UK over the murder. Next, NHS staff are to be told not to wear political badges at work or take part in political marches while wearing uniform. It's after review into anti-Semitism in the health service, which found that some Jewish patients and staff are being ostracised. And for the first time in 20 years, a new treatment for resistant ovarian cancer is being offered to patients. In trials, the treatment extended patients' lives by almost 4 months more than chemotherapy. That's the latest from Radio News Hub. I'm Tanita Sims.
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Good afternoon and welcome to the Vinyl Countdown. That was the Final Countdown by Europe off of their album The Final Countdown from 1986. Good afternoon and welcome to show 10. It was raining heavily earlier and now it's changed its mind again. So I've got another very crazy mix for you this afternoon coming up, from the Smiths to a bit of 90s Blur to some 70s James Taylor to the Stone Roses. The list goes on. Also, apparently, it is National Hug a Cat Day. So, if you have a cat nearby, go hug it. I already did. Well, she's had a lot of hugs today off of me, but she loved it. So up next is the Smiths, off of their album The Smiths, and it's the song Pretty Girls Make Graves from 1981. So here we go, and I hope you enjoy.

Right, well, that was the Smiths. And coming up next, we have got a bit of Adele for you off of her album 21, and it's Rolling in the Deep. So here we go.

right. Up next, we've got Kasabian with Underdog, which is, well, it's a bit of a banging song. So it was a good year as well. It was 2009, and it was off of their album West Rider Purple. I'll try and say this name right because I can't remember. Lunastic something. Anyway, doesn't matter. And then afterwards, we're going to go into a bit of the Stone Roses. So here we go.

Right, that of course was Kasabian from 2009, and it was Underdog. I'm not going to try and read out what the album says again because my dyslexic brain cannot handle it. So up next, and I can do this one even by memory, is The Stone Roses off of the album The Stone Roses from 1989. Yes, that's a memory one. Much easier. And it's the song I Want to Be Adored, everybody. And who doesn't, right? So here we go.

Well, there we go. Ian Brown banging it out with a bit of the Stone Roses. And up next, we are going in for a bit of Blur. And it's Beetle Bun. Beetle Bum. And it's off of their album Blur. And it's from 1997. I remember that well. Crikey. So here we come.

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And that's right in 1977. So here we go.

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Now, gonna change the pace a little bit. We're gonna go right back to 1983 or forward, seeing as that song was 77. I think it's a classic 80s. And we're gonna go for, I'm trying to say it, it's a song by Nina, and it's 99 Red Balloons, but it's more difficult if you're trying to say it in the French way, which is Nonino Le Balloons or something. Anyway, maybe. So here we go.

Okay, so please forgive me. I have not listened to that song in ages, and I've just realized that is not French. That is German. Oh, no. Anyway, let's move on for that. We have got a big shout out for the lovely Lindsay. It's Talking Code's manager, my friend as well. We were chatting at the weekend and I asked her if she would like a song. And she asked for the Manic Street Preachers, just to be clear. And it's You Stole the Sun from My Heart. And this is from the album This Is My Truth, Tell Me Yours. And it's from 1998. And it's a brilliant song. So here you go, Lindsay. And I will see you again soon. And also, Talking Code even. I can't wait to have you guys in the studio. And you too, Lindsay. So here's

there we go. And a big shout to Talking Code as well. You're amazing at the weekend. And I am, after the next song, going to be playing one of your songs, Secret. What's the secret? Anyway. And congratulations. I can see you're back in the studio again. 3 days you're going to be in there. So I can't wait to hear all about that. And I'm sure you're going to be sharing with us talkers soon a little bit about the music you've been recording. Up next, big shout out to Dodgy, because of course, as you might have, if you have listened to any of my earlier shows, you will know, and if you are a Dodgy fan, it is the 30th year of their album, Free Peace Sweet. I laugh because I have to try and say that right. It's not three, it's free. Anyway, I don't know why I find that funny. Anyway, so the song that I'm going to play is it's a classic. It's In a Room. And next week I am, of course, going to be playing one off of their new album that's just been released, because it is a brilliant album. So here we go.

was brilliant. Now, up next, we have, as I was saying, got a song from the Magnificent. I'll try again, put my teeth in. Talking Code. It's a big shout out for Talking Code and the lovely Donna, my friend as well, who we were all singing along to this song at the weekend at the Bradford-on-Avon Music Festival. And it's Secret, so here we are.

Okay, there you are, Donna. Right. That was amazing. Some might say perfect, which brings me to my next song. It's Fairground Attraction, everybody. And the song Perfect. So here we go. Wow, this takes me back a bit.

Lovely. So that was from their album, The First of a Million Kisses, and that was back in 1988, can you believe? Right, well, up next, I've got a bit of the Kooks, and it's from their album, Inside In, Inside Out. Go figure. But anyway, whenever I hear this, it kind of reminds me of being back at, well, when I went back to college in my early 20s and studied music. I was listening to them quite a lot. So here we go. It's the song Naive.

there we go. So, just to change things up again, we're going for Jennifer Page next. So we're heading back to the 90s, and it's Crush.

So that was off of an album actually called Jennifer Page, and it was from 1998. So there we go. And just always takes me back, and it's a, well, just a really nice song. Lovely voice and all that. Up next, we are headed back again to the 80s. In fact, it's 1984. A song off of the album The Age of Consent by Bunxty Beats. And it's called Small Town Boy. So here we go.

Right. Up next, we've got Tamsin Archer and it's Sleeping Satellite. So here we go.

Okie doke. Lovely. There we go. Something came up anyway. Right. All good. So, yes, lovely. So, that was... well, I already introduced it. That's what it was. It was Tamsin, Archer, and... yeah. So, going right back to the 90s there. So, up next, we're going to the 60s. Finally. There we go. We've made it there. It's a bit of Santana. It's a song off of their debut album called Santana. And it's 1969. It's a song called Evil Ways. And I think it's brilliant. So here we go.

Right, brilliant. And they've got a gig coming up with the Doobie Brothers. Doesn't get much better than that, does it, my friends? Anyway, up next, I've got a song called Mercy by Shawn Mendes off of his album Illuminate from 2017. So here we go.

Awesome. Right. Up next, we've got Journey, and it's from the album Escape. It's Don't Stop Believing, and it's a big shout out to Belinda Jane, and it's from 1981. It's from. So here we go, and don't be afraid to sing along, because I will be singing in the studio.

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2: Okay, well, up next, I've got Sienna Spyro and Die on This Hill. And it's from 2000, this is really recent as well, especially for this show, 2025, only last year, from her album, Die on This Hill. So here we go.

Wow. Well, I didn't want to cut that short. So, yeah, that was amazing. And I think she's got a really beautiful voice. I was getting my friend to introduce me to some stuff that was, well, you know, maybe came out last year or this year. And yeah, I would definitely go and see her live. But unfortunately, the only one that is anywhere near me is this Saturday in London at Wembley Station. And of course, we have the big event down in Bradford-on-Avon again. So if anyone doesn't know about that, then we have a thing going on in Bradford-on-Avon. Lots of stores in St. Margaret's Hall and that sort of area. And there's going to be all sorts going on. And yeah, the radio station will have a little stall down there, and it's going to be lots of fun. So pop on down and say hello. And if you want a song put on, why not tell me? And I will give you a big shout out. Maybe it's your birthday. But anyway, there's never a reason. Well, I mean, there's always a reason. It's kind of where I was trying to go with that. But yeah, anyway. So, moving on, before I get completely thrown. The next song is a bit of Taylor Swift right here. It's Cruel Summer. Possibly not the one that maybe the over 40s listeners like me, well, I'm not actually over, I am 40. Anyway, that's not really that important, are thinking of. It's a different one. It's not the one that was done in the 80s. It's a completely different song. It's Taylor Swift. And it was, well, it's a little bit older album. It's from her album Lover. But this was picked out by the lovely Lottie. And when I say older, it was an album from 2019, so not that. Anyway, here we go.

Right, this next song, and I am aware that we're getting into the last 20 minutes here, so I'm prioritizing. So anyway, yes, this next song is for all you Friends fans out there, and I mean that in a double way. Fans of having Friends and fans of the TV program Friends. So the song, I don't know if you've guessed it yet, is of course I'll Be There For You by the Rembrandts, and it's obviously 1995, so we're going back a bit again, but hello, that's what this program's all about. So here we go. I'll be there for you when the rain starts to fall. I'll be... No, I should stop. But yes, and I hope there's a lot of you fans out there. So here we go.

Well, isn't that just a feel-good song if ever you knew one or heard one, whatever? And also, I will be there for you with my show, if that makes you feel any better, for anyone that sort of needs a little bit of reassurance, because I think everybody needs that sometime in their life. More than maybe some people would like to admit. I know I do. So it's come to that time of the show where we're in our last sort of almost 10 minutes. So I will be saying goodbye for this week and then playing a couple more songs. But yeah, I hope you have and are in sort of still enjoying my show. And this has been show 10. It's, well, I always enjoy it. And I just, the aim is to play some good songs and talk to you all. And hopefully soon I'm going to have some guests on. I've got some lined up for you. Up next, I've got a beautiful classic song by Kate Bush. It's Running Up That Hill off of her album from 1985, or was it 1986, I was right, 1985, sorry, Hounds of Love. So here we go, and it's absolutely beautiful, I think, anyway.

Wow, I can't believe it. I've still got a couple of seconds to say goodbye. Well, I hope you like Duran Duran. And that, of course, was their off of their album, Duran Duran. And it was Ordinary World from 1993. So until next week, it's goodbye.

0: It's over Henry Novak. He said Britain needs to assert who we are as reasonable, tolerant people.
1: Yes, we need to answer those questions. Yes, I think it's right that there may need to be changes. We shouldn't shy away from that, not for one moment. But how we conduct ourselves now as politicians is really important. And I call on all politicians, all politicians.
0: Meanwhile, two men have been charged following disorder in Southampton on Tuesday. It took place in response to the sentencing of 18-year-old Henry Novak's murder. A baby, whom a teacher said had accidentally drowned in a bath in Blackpool, was found not to be wet and to have dry hair, a court has heard. Jamie Varley, who's 37, told police he left his adopted 13-month-old son, Preston Davey, in the bath for 2 or 3 minutes before returning to find him submerged. And Andoni Iraola has arrived on Merseyside to finalise the details on his appointment as Liverpool's new head coach. From Radio News Hub, I'm Johnny Holmes.
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8: Hello and welcome back to another KB's Desperate Hour. I'll be kicking off your Sunday afternoon with a whole load of bangers right throughout the next hour, so don't go anywhere. Without further ado, this is My Life by Billy Joel.

So that was Start Me Up by the Rolling Stones, and just before that, My Life by Billy Joel, too. Really great songs, love those ones. Anyway, hope you're all doing well, enjoying still fairly warm weather. I think it's like low 20s, it's no 30 degrees, believe me, but hope you all got our tans on last week and are doing good. Without further ado, we're going to keep the tunes flowing with a bit of Van Morrison and Caravan.

Absolutely love that song. Caravan by Van Morrison. Absolutely incredible song. If you don't know it, he played it during the last waltz with the band on their farewell tour back in mid-70s. I'm not exactly sure when, but absolutely awesome take on that song that he did there. Anyway, we're going to remain in the 70s with a bit of Glen Campbell. Sorry, got my words mixed up there. But anyway, this is Southern Nights. Hope you enjoy.

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1: 1, 2, 3, 4.

running through me. So that was It Runs Through Me by Tom Misch and De La Soul. Obviously two awesome guys, Tom Misch and De La Soul. Sorry, not a guy, a band, of course. But they've been going for years, haven't they? They have some absolutely awesome stuff out there. So one of my favourites, that one. And before that, in my opinion, one of the greatest songwriters about currently, Sam Fender, with That Sound. I saw him live about a year and a half ago. At the O2, one of the best shows I've ever been to. He's such a performer, and as I said, a fantastic songwriter. Anyway, up next, as you can probably hear, we've got a bit of David Bowie, so let this one sweep you off your feet. I hope you enjoy Heroes.

that was a horse with no name, obviously. George Martin, best known as producer of the Beatles, of course. Before that, don't need to tell you the title, but it was Heroes by David Bowie. Absolutely incredible song, love those two. And we're up next, we're going to slow it down, keep it a little bit smoother. Just for the time being, we'll pick up at the end, do not worry. But this is a band called Sun Kill Moon from the early 2000s. Absolutely love these guys. I think they deserve way more recognition than they have. But without further ado, I'll play this song. Let me know what you think of them. This is Never Ending Math Equation.

Beautiful little song there. Never Ending Math Equation by Sonic Cool Moon. Absolutely love that one. Very nice. Anyway, it's time to start picking up tempo a bit more. I think I'm due to do that. I've played a lot of slow 70s songs, so let's pick up a bit with some U2, and I still haven't found what I'm looking for.

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Times Like These by Foo Fighters, an incredible song. In my opinion, actually one of their best. I think it's one of the most underrated ones. Anyway, we are running out of time. We have about 6.5 minutes and we've got 7 minutes of songs to play. So we'll try squeeze these in. I'm going to rush this one. This is Radiohead with Bones.

So that was Bones by Radiohead. Fantastic song. Obviously everyone knows Radiohead. Absolutely awesome band. But we have just about run out of time, so I'd like to say a huge, great big thank you for everyone tuning in. I'll be back again next week. Hopefully the weather keeps up. I'm loving the sunshine. Hope you all are too. And once again, huge, great big thank you. And without further ado, this is Kings of Leon with You, Somebody.

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1: Sir Keir Starmer will meet the family of murdered student Henry Novak, whose treatment by police has triggered a political row. The private meeting will take place in Downing Street this afternoon. The Prime Minister has urged politicians to heed Novak's family's calls not to use the case to cause disturbances.
2: There are questions like, how do allegations of racism inform police decisions in cases like this? We do need to ask those questions.
1: New guidance on single-sex spaces is unworkable and unjust, the chairwoman of the Women and Equalities Committee has said. The Equality and Human Rights Commission statutory guidance, published in May, confirmed that single-sex spaces must be on the basis of biological sex. Manchester City are considering legal action after Real Madrid presidential candidate Enrique Riquelme claimed he would sign Erling Haaland if elected. The Spanish businessman made the remarks during a television appearance on Wednesday as he promoted his bid to become Real Madrid's president. And the Princess of Wales has joined in a hospital cancer ward celebration for a young mother who completed her chemotherapy treatment. From Radio News Hub, I'm Johnny Holmes.
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Well, did you miss me? Well, probably not, actually, because I've left you some pre-recorded stuff. Yes, I'm back in the studio. I haven't been here for 5 weeks, so the last 4 weeks have been pre-recorded shows. I've been in France, and it was very nice. So let's start with a bit of Blossom, shall we?

the peach fuzz there on the outside looking in. I haven't played that for a long time, and then it cropped up on my holiday playlist and it reminded me what an absolutely great song this is, so I thought it was about time I played it again. And before that it was Blossoms and If You Think This Is Real Life. Hello, I'm Jeremy Robertson. I'm back from the holes. Had a great time in France. I got the hot weather. We had a tiny bit of rain right at the start when we were on the way down, but the rest of the time it was, as they say, predictably scorchio. We went to the Roman Theatre in Orange a week past Monday, and it was unbelievably hot. We went there a few years ago, and it was unbelievably hot there. Maybe it's just always unbelievably hot. Hello. Yeah, this is the set list on West Wilts Radio. I have got quite a big gig, Guy. Not huge, but big enough for this time of year. You know, festivals are obviously kicking in. There have been a few around. I think a lot of them had really good weather last weekend. There's a couple more things kicking in this weekend. But I've got quite a few local gigs for you, and quite a lot of new stuff as well. People seem to be putting out tracks now for albums that are coming in the autumn. So shall we have something new? Marketplace. I've played them before. I've mentioned them a couple of times. From Hartlepool. I won't hold that against them. They have got a new track out called Jennifer Said, and they've also announced that they're playing the Lanes at the end of November. I think November the 25th. And you know what we always say about the Lanes? First 150 tickets are free. So if you fancy going to see Marketplace, get on the website now. Get yourself a free ticket. That's what I've done. And then the Cheap Thrills. Played them before. They've got a new album coming out called Keep Cheap, which has been their phrase for quite a few years. And they've got a new track off it called Hairs. So let's have a bit of Marketplace, followed by a bit of the Cheap Thrills.

from the forthcoming album Keep Cheap. That's the Cheap Thrills and Hairs. Really good song, that. I like the sound of that. Looking forward to the album. Hopefully we'll get a decent tour. I don't think they've played around here very much, not even as a support, if memory serves. And before that it was Marketplace and Jennifer Said. Like I say, they are going to be on at the Lanes at the end of November. Definitely worth one checking out. I think they could be a band that I'll end up playing quite a lot of. Now, if we go back to last November, November the 7th, in fact, the Mountain Goats released their new album. It was called Through This Fire, Across From Peter Balkan. Typical weird Mountain Goats album title. And it was a whole kind of thing about a bloke got shipwrecked on an island, and it was very odd, but very good album. And then they announced a tour, and they're playing the Beacon in end of September, maybe October. And I thought, oh good, they'll be promoting that album. Oh no, you can't hold John Darnielle down. They've got a new album coming out. 7th of August, they've got a new album coming out. 9 months since the last one. And the last one was, well, it was a double on the vinyl, not on the CD. But yeah, bands don't do that these days, do they? You know, churn out album after album. Mountain Goats most certainly do. They've got a new album out. It's called Days. Quite a normal title. However, the first track from it has anything but a normal title. It's called Charlie Sheen Reaches Out to the Feds. Enjoy this.

Charlie Sheen reaches out to the feds there by the Mountain Goats from their forthcoming Days. Like I say, 9 months since the last album. Dear, oh dear. But then you got to buy it, haven't you? Talking of new albums, here's one that sneaked out. The Coral. The Coral went into the studio and recorded an album basically inspired by the things that they used to listen to when they were first starting up the band. It's called 388, which is the number of the tape machine that they recorded it on. And then they sneaked it out to a few independent record shops about a month ago. I knew nothing about this. Didn't cross my radar at all. Obviously, the independent record shops were maybe sworn to secrecy unless you went in and found it. And then it came out about the first week I was away. So, of course, there was a copy waiting for me when I came home. Rather nice green and yellow green and yellow vinyl, half and half. It's a bit of my wife said, I'm surprised you like this, but it's the Coral, there's some reggae stuff on there, there's some doo-wop stuff on there, all sorts of things. I'm going to play you Leave It in the Past, and then I'm going to play you a band called The Neutrals, who I came across this week. Turns out they're playing Cafe Kino in Stokes Croft at the end of July, supported by Silk Cuts, who I have played on a number of occasions. So I thought I'd give Neutrals a listen. They're from Oakland, California, with a bit of Scottish in them, I think. It's a rather good song called Substitute Teacher. So let's have Leave It in the Past by The Coral, followed by Substitute Teacher by Neutrals.

That's Substitute Teacher by Neutrals, and the ending of that almost caught me unawares. And before that, it was The Coral. And if you ask me, Leave It in the Past by The Coral sounds like something that could well crop up as backing music on Death in Paradise. It's definitely that sort of vibe, isn't it? Right, there we go. That's some of the new stuff. There's some more to come. As providing I've got time at the end of the show, I've got more new songs at the end to play you then, but I'll have to see how many I can squeeze in. But I need to get on with the gig guide, because after all, I am Jeremy Robertson. This is The Set List, and the gig guide is kind of what this show's mostly about. Yeah. So should we get on with tomorrow? If you were to go to the Beacon, and I haven't said it yet, but I do need to. I was at the Beacon on Monday for craft work. Oh, my word. They're just wonderful. And, you know, I every time I go, every time I see craft work, I think this is going to be the last time. Ralph is 81, something like that. I'm not sure I'm going to get another chance. He, you know, to be honest, it's not like he's jumping around the stage, but there's only so many times you can go out and do it, and this is a big tour they're doing. So, Kraftwerk, what a great band. What an influential band. Anyway, on with the gig guide. Stop waffling, Robertson. If you were to go to the Beacon tomorrow, you could see Jason Isbell and the 400 Unit, and I'm never sure if it's Isbell or Isbell or anything like that, but he's on there. I'm going to play you a track that I've played before. It's an REM cover. And then also tomorrow at the Louisiana, it's Martha Faye. So let's have a bit of Driver 8 by Jason Isbell and the 400 Unit, followed by In My Mind by Martha Faye.

past the rather lovely In My Mind by Martha Faye. She is at the Louisiana tomorrow. That would be one worth checking out. I do like the sound of that. And before that, it was Driver 8, the REM track off Fables of the Reconstruction, but done there by Jason Isbell and the 400 Unit. He did that as part of a Georgia album that they did when Georgia switched to the Democrats, I think. He said, if Georgia goes blue, I'll organise this album. And he did. And I think it's loads of Georgia artists, because REM, of course, are originally from Georgia. He is at the Beacon tomorrow, so you could go and see that. I must say, do always check out some of these gigs that I give you like a week's notice for, to make sure they are still on. I know the perils of pre-record. I pre-recorded all my shows while I was away, and the Vent 414, Miles Hunt's band, they then went and cancelled their entire tour. So I pointed you in the direction of the Fleece gig, and then they cancelled it. So apologies if anyone went to that, but it's always worth just checking on the website, checking on the social media in case anything does change. Now, Kavas Turabi, mentioned him before. He is in the Utopia Strong together with Steve Davis. Yes, that one, as I've said previously as well. But he's also in the current incarnation of Gong and the current incarnation of the Cardiacs. And on top of that, he does stuff by himself. He is going to be at the Rondo in Lark Hall on Saturday, and I'm going along to that one, and I'm not totally sure what to expect. He's supported by Ruben's daughter, who played at the Three Horseshoes the other week. So I'll be interested to see what they, or possibly that's a solo thing, is like. Anyway, this is Kavas Turabi, and this is A Thousand Blazing Chariots.

could be an interesting and slightly strange night out. Yeah, shall we go for another two on Saturday? If you were to go to the Exchange basement, you would see Slacker, and true to form, they can't spell their name correctly. You know what I'm like, ex-English teacher, I always whinge about this. It's not E-R, it's just double R, so it's Slacker. They are, like I say, at the Exchange basement. At Rough Trade, there's a live and signing from Rosa Walton. So let's have a bit of Slacker and Save Your Breath, followed by a bit of Halfway Round the World by Rosa Walton.

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Now, you may remember a few weeks ago I was going on about Jenny on Holiday, which was one half of one half of Let's Eat Grandma, and Jenny from Jenny on Holiday. She played at the Louisiana a few weeks back. Well, that's Rosa Walton. She's the other half of Let's Eat Grandma, and she is doing a live and signing at Rough Trade on Saturday. So you could go and see her if you went to the other one and complete the set. And before that, it was Slacker, and they are on at the Exchange Basement. I'll also point you in the direction of one that I missed out on Friday, I should have said. Frankie and the Buzzcats. Buzzcats. They are at the Three Horseshoes on Friday. And then on Saturday at the Three Horseshoes, they've got All Day Funk. Yeah, lots of bands on there. And if you go to the Southgate, they've got a band called The Deflectors, with a K, who I think are actually a covers band. But they look pretty good. I'll come on to the Sunday one. No, I could do the Sunday ones now as well, because we're moving on to Sunday. If you go to Southgate on Sunday, they've got the John Amor Trio on, who are at the Three Horseshoes in a week and a bit's time. I think they're on the Sunday then. Or if you go to the Three Horseshoes this Sunday, you could see a band who rejoice in the great name of Mustard Allegro. Yeah, I like that name. Should we go for other things that are on Sunday? If you go to Rough Trade again, you could stay there after Rosa Walton on Saturday. Well, you probably couldn't, because I think they'd probably kick you out. You could see a band called Fink. Or you could go to the Prospect. Haven't been to the Prospect yet. That's got that treat in store later on in the year. And see an American band called Rainbow Kitten Surprise, which I think is, you know, a very good name. Do like that. So let's have a bit of I Buried All the Answers by Fink, followed by Never Have I Ever by Rainbow Kitten Surprise.

That's Rainbow Kitten Surprise and Never Have I Ever. Like I say, they are at the Prospect on Sunday. And before that, it was Fink and I Buried All the Answers. And that is a live and signing at Rough Trade, not the last live signing that we'll be talking about tonight. Two more for Sunday. Alice Armstrong, who is clearly a great blues voice, she's at Trowbridge Civic Hall. So you really haven't got to go very far. They're putting on lots of things, I think kind of in one of the sidebars, and she's on there, and this sounds really promising. So Alice Armstrong at the Civic on Sunday, or you could go to Louisiana and you could see Chest. Now, I think this is the one. Let me just make sure I'm not talking about the wrong group. No, I'm pretty certain it's Chest. There are two bands called Chest, and it took me a long while to work out which one was which. This one has a full stop after it. Yeah, it's kind of one of those, really. So I'm going to play you All Good Things End by Chest, full stop, in a minute. But let's start off, shall we, at the Civic in Trowbridge. Alice Armstrong and Good Love.

They're from Paris, don't you know? They're called Chest. And that song was, as I just dropped the mouse on the floor, that song was called, let me have a look, because I've kind of lost it. Yeah, it was called something. Anyway, Chest. They are at the Louisiana on Sunday. Like I say, they're from Paris. Before that, it was Alice Armstrong. She is that was Good Love by Alice, and she is at the Trowbridge Civic on Sunday as well. So you could get yourself along to both of those. Once I've managed to get my mouse rescued and I can move on nicely, should we go on to Monday? Ben Queller. Ben Queller's been around for a little while, singer-songwriter. He's on at the Fleece. This is a song you might know.

originally from San Francisco. That's Ben Queller and Can't Help Falling in Love. He is at the Fleece on Monday. Now, I said we weren't... That's it for Monday, by the way. Monday seems a bit quiet, shall we say. I said we weren't going to finish with the live and signings at Rough Trade earlier. There's another one on Tuesday, Overpass, who are another one of these great new indie guitar bands. They've got a new album called Elsewhere Always, and I'd really like what I've heard of it. So I'm going to be going along to that one just to see what they're like. And then they're back in a few months at the Electric, I think. It had to be upgraded. It was, I'm trying to think where it was originally. But anyway, it was somewhere a lot smaller and it's been upgraded to the Electric because they seem to be so popular. Anyway, from Elsewhere Always, this I think is the opening track. It's called Union Station.

from their new album Elsewhere Always. That's Overpass and Union Station. Like I say, I think that's the first track on the album. And if you're a vinyl person, you may well be aware of Dinked Editions, where they release like special editions of new and sometimes reissued albums. And generally they're either coloured vinyl, or they've got extra bits with them. Sometimes they've got like little booklets. Sometimes they've got like an extra 7-inch single, things like that. Well, there's a Dinked edition of that coming out tomorrow, and the first pressing sold out like nobody's business, so they then repressed it. I think people have been quite surprised at how successful Overpass are being. Dinked edition of that tomorrow. Dinked edition of the new Death Cab for Cutie album coming out tomorrow as well. Might have something from that later. And I saw today that they've announced two Dinked editions of, I think it's Bossa Nova and Trompe Le Monde by the Pixies. Old Pixies albums that they're reissuing, and again on colour and with a 7-inch of unreleased tracks with both of them. So if Pixies are your thing, that would be something to keep an eye open for. It's always worth trying to pre-order Dinked editions, because they do tend to sell out very quickly. Similarly, Blood Records, if you've come across Blood Records, they will often release limited pressings of new things. I think they might even have done the McCartney album, the boys from Dungeon Lane recently, all sorts of things come out like that. And some of the Blood Records things have been liquid filled. I heard an interesting discussion about liquid filled records the other day, the fact that they tend to dry up quite quickly. I have a Blossoms album, I think, so I need to go home and check that. Anyway, shall we move on to two more for Tuesday? Beverly Knight is at Bath Forum, and Bic Runga is at the Louisiana. Let's have a bit from those two.

from New Zealand. That's Bic Runga there, B-I-C, first name, and then Runga with that, with an A on the end. Yeah, like I say, from New Zealand. That was Sway. She is at the Louisiana on Tuesday. Huge star in New Zealand, you know, but good to see it coming over and playing over here. And before that, it was Shoulda, Woulda, Coulda by Beverly Knight, who is at the Forum on Tuesday. I have a memory of seeing Beverly Knight supporting Take That. Yes, I did go and see Take That at Cardiff Arena on their first comeback tour. Not Cardiff Arena, Millennium Stadium. I have a feeling, yeah, she was the support act for them then. I'm sure if I go and check out my listings, yes, I am sad enough to have listings of gigs I've been to, it will be on there, and it will probably confirm it for me. If not, I'm sure my wife will remember, because she was there as well. Shall we move on to Wednesday? Only one for Wednesday. Still at the Louisiana. So Bic Runga on Tuesday. This one on Wednesday. A band called The Slingers, of whom I know very little. In fact, what I know about them is the fact that the lead singer sounds very like Brian Ferry, if you ask me. Yeah. See what you make of this. It's a song called Jealousy. And while it's playing, I'll see if I can find out something about The Slingers.

Jealousy there from the Slingers. He does sound like Brian Ferry, doesn't he? They're from Australia. Signed to the same record label. Signed to the same record label as King Gizzard and the Lizard Wizard. But I think quite different, really. Old Country was one of the descriptions I saw of them. I kind of don't think they're alt country. Alt indie, perhaps? Something like that. Anyway, should we move on to next Thursday? Got two for you for next Thursday. Cheese and Grain. Now, I will also mention at this juncture, I was delighted to see a listing or a promotion for the Cheese and Grain earlier on today. Cooler Shaker are going to be there in September, I think. So if Cooler Shaker are your thing, you might want to get onto the Cheese and Grain website and check that one out. I expect the tickets will go on sale tomorrow. Tickets generally go on sale on Friday for some reason. But anyway, yeah, Cooler Shaker coming to the Cheese and Grain beginning of September, I think, something like that. But if you were to go to the Cheese and Grain next Thursday, you could see Newton Faulkner, or you could go to the Croft in Bristol and see Stephen Fretwell. Now, I'm kind of surprised he's playing the Croft. Croft isn't a huge venue. Stephen Fretwell was bordering on big a couple of years ago, but I think he's kind of taken time off and this seems to be a bit of a comeback, so maybe he's easing himself in gradually, shall we say. So let's have a bit of Gone in the Morning by Newton Faulkner and then Run by Stephen Fretwell.

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That's run by Stephen Fretwell, and he is at the Croft on next Thursday. And I think that will be one that may well sell out. So if you're a fan of Stephen Fretwell, or even if you're just a fan of the style, get yourself along to the Croft. And before that, it was Gone in the Morning by Newton Faulkner. Like I say, he is at the Cheese and Grain next Friday. And while you're there, you could pick up a Cooler Shaker ticket or anything else. They've got a few decent things coming up there. You could get a ticket for Crystal Tide tour coming up at the Treehouse. That would be another good one to get along to, because that's the end of the gig guide for this week. You know, there have been quite a few that you might want to check out. I have a feeling Rainbow Kitten Surprise may have sold out, but I'm not sure. But you could get to Alice Armstrong at Trowbridge Civic. That would definitely be worth doing. Beverly Knight at the Forum, that would be an interesting one. If you fancy picking up a new copy of the Overpass album, you could go to the live signing at Rough Trade. Similarly with Fink, or where's she gone? Rosa Walton, there you go. That's on Saturday. All of those live and signings. I quite fancy the Rosa Walton myself. I have to see if I can squeeze it in, because I'm being dad taxi on Saturday. Or you might want to go to Cavas Tour. I'll be coming to that. Anyway,

That's Heart Has to Work So Hard, the new one from Blonde Shell. Looking forward to hearing more of that. The last album was extremely good, worth catching up on. And that's near enough it for me for this week. It's good to be back in the studio, even if it is quite hot in here, but never mind, I can cope. I'm going to be handing over to Tim and Jer and Tracks of Our Years. I've been Jeremy Robertson, and this has been The Set List. I've already got next week's planned out. Not nearly so many gigs next week, so you may well find that there's other stuff dropping in there as well. Like I say, there's quite a few newbies coming out at the moment. You know, we had Marketplace, Cheap Thrills, Mountain Goats, The Coral, Neutrals earlier on, and then with those Tamara Hendon. I said I'd played her before. I realised I'd played Superficial, her previous single, a while ago, and that was the new Blonde Shell one. Death Cab for Cutie. They're another band who are coming round on tour. Not as prolific as the Mountain Goats. I mentioned about, you know, the Mountain Goats having their second new album within 9 months, coming out in August. Death Cab for Cutie, I don't think, have had a new album for about 5 years or something like that. But they have one coming out tomorrow, and it's called, let me just check to make sure I get it dead right, it's called I Built You a Tower. And it sounds very much like Death Cab for Cutie, if you ask me. They've got a new track released from it, which I'm going to leave you with. And I think it's got a good message in the song. It's one of those that makes you kind of feel that someone's got your back. There's always bad things going on, particularly at the moment. So it's always good to feel that there is something going on out there that can help you. This one's called Stone Over Water. Death Cab for Cutie from their new album, I Built You a Tower. Go out and buy the album. There's a nice dinked edition of it coming out. And I'll see you next week.

0: Sir Keir Starmer has accused Elon Musk of trying to whip up division in the UK over Henry Novak's murder. He says Britain needs to remain tolerant.
1: I've tried to do a relationless case that's been grounded in what they must be going through. Yes, we need to answer those questions. Yes, I think it's right that there may need to be changes. We shouldn't shy away from that, not for one moment. But how we conduct ourselves now as politicians is really important. And I call on all politicians, all politicians.
0: Meanwhile, two men have been charged following disorder in Southampton on Tuesday. It took place in response to 18-year-old Henry Novak's murder. Britain's only serving female commando has been named amongst the three victims of a helicopter crash in Devon. Lieutenant Lily Mae Fisher, who's 31, died alongside 42-year-old Lieutenant Commander Chris Grayson and 24-year-old Petty Officer Owen Green following the incident at Sowerton Down on Wednesday. And London Underground drivers staged their second strike of the week today, causing fresh disruption for travellers in the capital. From Radio News Hub, I'm Johnny Holmes.
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3: In the dimly lit corner of a smoky, neon-soaked nightclub, a hushed anticipation falls over the crowd. A shadowy figure emerges from the mist. He's not just a DJ. He's a time traveler. A curator of memories and a conductor of emotions. Ladies and gentlemen, surrender to the spellbinding artistry of Tim and Jer with Tracks of Our Years.
4: 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But I don't know.

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1: Here we are again.
2: I mean, Bradford and Avon.
1: Taking us back in time.
2: Yeah.
1: But to where?
2: To where?
1: Are we back to the 70s, 80s or 90s?
2: Wow.
1: For that is the kind of like the nature of this show, isn't it? Tracks of Our Years.
2: It is.
1: We've had
2: four guesses already.
1: Have we had any of them correct?
2: One correct. Yeah, one correct. The first guess was from Dave Lyons. Dave, you're a few years out. Jim B, our resident 90s DJ, you're a year out, Jim. Matt Berry, not that one, this one. He is a couple of years out. And Dave Branston over in Swansea is bang on the money, so he's top of the podium. Well done, Dave.
1: He always shares a guess even before we even
2: start
1: the show.
2: Yeah, he does.
1: One of these weeks he's going to be right, isn't he?
2: He is. In fact, Lisa over in the States shared a guest with me because she can't listen tonight, so she shared a guest before. And she was wrong.
1: Oh, right. But so. Badly wrong? Or
2: you? Yeah.
1: Yeah,
2: well, yeah, quite badly wrong. Yeah,
1: yeah. But to be fair, you know, if you've not heard any of the songs, then...
2: Absolutely.
1: Know. There we go. So the nature of Tracks of Our Years... actually, we ought to introduce ourselves. Introduce yourself first, my friend.
2: My name's Jer.
1: And my name's Tim. And between us, we present Tracks of Our Years on Westworlds Radio.
2: Indeed. What's it all about?
1: What's it all about? Well, we play music across the 2 hours from a particular month and a particular year. We tell you what the month is. It is September.
2: Mm.
1: That's no big shakes. The hard bit is working out what year it is. And once you've worked out what year it is, you tell my good friend Jeremy Hunt which number.
2: It's 07438938681. That's 07438938681. Give us a WhatsApp, have a go at guessing the year, and if you just want to just say hello and want us to say hello to you, then just get in touch, and that's the way to do it.
1: Absolutely. And along the way in the first hour, we'll also tell you a little bit about what news was happening, what sport was happening, what we were watching on the TV, what we were watching at the cinema,
2: what I wasn't watching,
1: what you weren't watching. In fact, yeah, I've only got three cinemas.
2: Okay.
1: And I don't think you've only seen any of them.
2: No. Okay.
1: So yeah, what Jer most definitely wasn't watching, and what albums we were buying as well.
2: Mm.
1: So yeah, once you've got all that together, you text him and you tell us and join Mr. Branston on the podium.
2: Yeah, well done, Dave.
1: Only the one there on the podium. So we kicked off with "Can't Get Enough of Your Love, Babe," the Walrus of Love there, Mr. Barry White. It's a classic song. Do you like Barry White?
2: Not a massive fan, to be fair.
1: Not a massive, yeah.
2: No,
1: I must admit.
2: No.
1: I remember a very uncomfortable chat with one of my old boss's wives. We had a work barbecue at their house, and I was instructed to go on ahead and prep the barbecue. And she told me that kind of like that my boss rather liked Barry White.
2: All right.
1: For, you know, that, blah, blah, blah.
2: Okay.
1: And it was just a really uncomfortable conversation that you don't really want to be having with your boss's wife. Yeah. But there you go. Can't get enough of your love, babe. And yeah, she couldn't either. But we are carrying on with a fantastic song I played on the talk show a couple of weeks ago. This is Sweet Sensation and Sad Sweet Dreamer.

0: 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Kick off the week with Pete Cole on Monday with all the hits from across the decades. 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
2: Indeed, that was Sweet Sensation, Sad Sweet Dream. Number one for 1 week. US vocal group, one album, 9 singles. I do love that song. We have had some messages in. We have had a message in from Sarah. Sarah Osborne, as we knew her, but now Sarah Smith, who's listening from the New Forest. And she says, Walrus of Love, gotta be, and she has got it right. Well done, Sarah.
1: Excellent.
2: Fantastic. Dave Lyons has got back in touch. And Dave, you are 1 year out. So go up or down 1 year. Matt Berry, not that one, this one. Matt, you are also 1 year out. So you need to go up or down 1 year. But Kay in Canterbury, in Kent, has got it right.
1: We might need a photo finish, though, because Carol came in on my phone at 12 minutes past 7.
2: Okay, that means that she has got it by 1 minute. So,
1: okay.
2: Well done, Carol.
1: Yep, nice work.
2: So, yeah, well done. And Kay says, love, Sad Sweet Dreamer, the year. And she said she was 14. And Matt Berry's just come back with the right year. Well done, Matt.
1: Nice
2: brilliant.
1: Work. Nice
2: brilliant.
1: Work. Now, there is something about that record, isn't it? I never tire of hearing that.
2: No, it's a really nice song.
1: It's just a lovely song. Lovely song. Right, let's have one more tune and then we'll perhaps have a wee bit of news.
2: Okay.
1: A wee bit of news. This is Paper Lace. This is not Billy Don't Be a Hero.
2: Is it the night?
1: No, it's not that one either.
2: It's not that one either.
1: No, it's not.
2: Ooh,
1: that is
2: wow.
1: Kind of like what? One of the things that if I punched you repeatedly in the face, you would be a black-eyed boy, wouldn't you?
2: Okay, yeah.

0: Hello there, this is Francis Rossi, and when I'm not rocking all over the world, I like to listen to Jer and Tim on West Wilts Radio.
1: Thanks, Francis.
2: Thank you, Francis. Thank you, Francis, for also being kind of top of the podium as well.
1: Well done.
2: Nice work, Francis.
1: They're still going today, apparently, and you said they've had loads and loads of lineup changes.
2: When you look on Wikipedia, it's just one of those kind of, you know, you can double the Earth, Wind & Fire. It's like about kind of 25 people that are just over and over again. So you I don't know what you would call the classic lineup because it's kind of.
1: I wouldn't
2: like,
1: have a clue.
2: No.
1: But they did actually record a song with Nottingham Forest.
2: I think
1: it was We Got the Whole World in Our Hands. When they were taking the football world by storm back in the late.
2: It's kind of relevant to one of the bits of news in what is happening. In this bit of news. Should we have some news?
1: Yeah, please do. Let's go for it. Come on.

0: I reckon you've got news here that will definitely help some people.
1: Okay.
0: Definitely help some people. Certainly if you've ever seen the film The Damned United or read the book.
1: I have.
0: It's really good, isn't it?
1: Yeah.
0: Really good. Brian Clough is dismissed after 44 days as manager of defending league champions Leeds United in this particular month. Harold Wilson, or Hardold Wilson, as I've written it down here. Harold Wilson confirms that a second general election will be held on the 10th of October. CFAX is launched. Can't remember CFAX. Opinion polls show Labour in the lead, with Harold Wilson well placed to gain the majority that no party had achieved 7 months earlier. So this is a year of where there had been two general elections.
1: Mm-hmm.
0: President Gerald Ford announced a conditional amnesty programme for Vietnam War deserters and draft evaders. So we are post Vietnam. Lord Lucan disappeared following the murder of the nanny. So again, if you kind of like, if you know your Lord Lucan, that might help you as well. President Ford gives Richard Nixon a full pardon, which ultimately would go on to cost him the election 2 years later. Ethiopian Emperor Haile Selassie is deposed. Evel Knievel made a failed attempt to jump over the Snake River Canyon on a steam-powered rocket. He cleared the canyon, but a premature parachute deployment caused the rocket to drift back to the launch side. And no deaths to speak of, but we've got a few births. Some of these, or one of these, won't mean anything to you, I don't think. Bern Gorman. Are you familiar with Bern Gorman?
1: Yeah, me and Bern, yeah.
0: Yeah? He was in Torchwood. I'm a big fan of Bern.
1: Yeah, yeah.
0: Gok Wan, you're a snappy dresser. You must be familiar with Gok.
1: Yeah.
0: And Sol Campbell.
1: Oh, well, very familiar with him.
0: You're very familiar
1: with
0: him.
1: He played for your lot and my lot.
0: Yeah, well, there you go. There you go. So, so a few people were born, and I think we've kind of had some fairly big bits of news there. Normally I'm struggling. There was a big newsworthy month. So there we go. That was September of this particular year, be it the 70s, 80s or 90s.
1: And we've had a couple of messages in. Jim B has got it right, thanks, I think, to the Clough News.
0: Mm-hmm.
1: So well done, Jim. And Anna in Corsham has said, I was going to go for, but think Black Eyed Boys makes it earlier. So, and you're absolutely right, Anna. Well done. Got it
0: nicely,
1: bang on.
0: Nicely jigsawed together and pieced together. Nice
1: Absolutely.
0: Work.
1: Absolutely.
0: Yeah. Right, should we have another piece of music?
1: Yes, please.
0: This is The Stylistics with You Make Me Feel Brand New.

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1: I do like the stylistics.
2: Yeah.
1: There's just something, yeah.
2: Still going, though.
1: No? Yeah, no, absolutely. Well, there's the odd change of lineup there as well.
2: I'm sure. That got to number two in our charts.
1: Yeah.
2: Nice. First single from the album, Let's Put It All Together.
1: Yeah, no, lovely. Lovely. Love the stylistics. This soul period, Barry White stylistics, I'm in my sweet spot here.
2: Yeah.
1: Right, let's have one more tune and then we'll have a bit of sport if you've got some sport there.
2: We've got to cut the guesses though. Mm-hmm. Dave Lyons has got it right. Well done, Dave. And he got it from that track. Dave Branston's messages in to say... to say that he quite likes that one. And
1: yeah, it was something like that. He didn't use those exact words.
2: No, he didn't, yeah. No. Steve Neary, you're 1 year out, Steve. That's not bad. And we haven't had the sports news yet. So well done for having a go without the sports news. We're having that after this song now, which is...
1: Love Me For A Reason.
2: Okay.

0: Oh yay! Oh yay! Oh yay! You are listening to West Wilts Radio!
1: Yes, you are listening to West Wilts Radio. We have had yet more messages. Steve Neary has got it right before the sports news. Well done, Steve.
2: Excellent.
1: And also, congratulations to Steve for actually remembering to listen this week. And Dave Lyons. Well done, Dave.
2: I think it was only last week.
1: I think it was.
2: Criticise the listeners, too.
1: And Kay has messaged in, and she said, I absolutely love this one. I was a massive Osmonds fan, so I know this was a number one. And Kay, you're absolutely right. It was number one for 3 weeks, and it was the first single from the album Love Me For A Reason, imaginatively titled.
2: And I love the line, honey, give me love, not a facsimile of.
1: Absolutely. Yeah, it dates it, doesn't it?
2: Absolutely. Such a cracking line. Right, have you got some sport there?
1: I do have some sport, yeah.
2: Right, which case, I better find your jingle then. There we go, JS Sport Extended Mix. Let's press play.
3: And now it's over to Jay on the sports desk to hear about what sporty type things have been happening.
1: Right, okay, so we've got the sports news for September of this year, and we'll start as usual with football. On the 2nd of September, and Tib did mention this just now, Brian Clough is sacked after 44 days and 6 league matches in charge of Leeds United. Leeds United were a massive club at that point, who won just once in the league and stand 19th out of 22 clubs in the First Division. He receives a payoff in the region of £98,000. Not bad for failing, is it? 14th of September, Leeds United lose again to Burnley in their first match after the departure of Brian Clough. And at the end of the month, 30th of September, with 8 wins from their first 10 games, Ipswich Town topped the First Division table at the end of September. They lead Manchester City by 2 points. At the bottom, Queen's Park Rangers, Tottenham Hotspur, Arsenal and Leeds United are level on points. Let's look at some tennis news. On the 7th of September, the US Women's Open was taken part at Forest Hills in New York. Billie Jean King won her fourth and final US singles title, beating Yvonne Goolagong-Cawley of Australia 3-6, 6-3, 7-5. And the day later, in the men's tournament, Jimmy Connors won the first of his 5 US singles titles by outclassing veteran Kay Rosewall 6-1, 6-0 and 6-1 in the last event played on grass. Let's look at some Formula One news. On the 8th of September, the Italian Grand Prix was held at Monza and was won by Sweden's Ronnie Peterson in a Tyrrell Ford. Brazilian Emerson Fittipaldi was second in a McLaren Ford, whilst South African Jody Scheckter was third, also driving a Tyrrell Ford. On the 22nd of September, the Canadian Grand Prix took place in Ontario. This time, it was Emerson Fittipaldi who won the race. Clay Regazzoni from Switzerland came in second, and Ronnie Peterson came in third. Your eventual champion for this particular season was Emerson Fittipaldi, who won his second and final championship. A little bit of cricket news. At the end of the domestic season, which it would be in September, the trophies were being handed out, and Kent won the Gillette Cup, beating Lancashire in the final at Lords. On the 3rd of September, Pakistan already won the Leppin Series, beat England in the second ODI at Edgbaston to secure a 2-0 win. Worcestershire finished as county champions, while Leicestershire won the Sunday League, finishing 2 points clear of Somerset. Wisden Cricketers of the Year were Dennis Amiss, Mike Dennis, Norman Gifford, Tony Gregg and Andy Roberts. And that, Timothy Quick, is your sports news.
2: Those are all names from the past.
1: Absolutely, yeah. That may give one or two people a clue, those names.
2: Iconic names.
1: Definitely.
2: Iconic names from this period. Right, thank you for that. Let's fade that out. Right, let's have another piece of music then. Let's have Mr. John Denver
1: with
2: a bit of Annie's song.

0: Come along to the Wessex Midsummer Vintage Show on the 20th and 21st of June. There'll be live music, trucks, cars, motorcycles, steam engines, and even steam train rides, children's entertainment and fairground attractions. So join us on the 20th and 21st of June for the Wessex Midsummer Vintage Show. See you there.
1: You've got a fairground attraction, have you?
0: I knew you were going to pick up on that. Cinema. Like I say, only got because Mr. Google isn't always good on some years.
1: No.
0: I've simply got what the top three was in this particular month, which, as I say, was September of whatever particular year it might be. Number three was Blazing Saddles, which I think is a classic, but you wouldn't have seen it. Mel Brooks. It's got the famous baked bean kind of like bit when they're all trumping around a fire. No? The Exorcist, obviously you're a big fan of that. Yeah, correct.
1: It's got the box set.
0: Always on your telly, isn't it?
1: Yeah, absolutely.
0: Always on your
1: telly. Yeah.
0: And then the number one, I feel I should know, but I don't know it. It's got Roger Moore and Susanna York in it.
1: Okay.
0: It's not a Bond. The Great Gold Conspiracy.
1: No.
0: Doesn't mean anything to me at all.
1: No.
0: But there it was. Sat at number one.
1: Okay.
0: Right, let's have another piece of music and then we'll have what we were watching on the TV.
1: We have had a couple of messages in.
0: Yep, go on then.
1: Really nice couple of messages, actually. One is from Kay in Canterbury. And she said, any Donny hits to play tonight? I was absolutely in love with him. Well, weren't we all, Kay? But keep listening. You never know.
0: Well, we do, because he didn't have any in this particular month.
1: Oh, you've got to keep them listening. But
0: he was on. Yeah. For a reason, wasn't he?
1: But there is another one in the chart that does involve him. Whether we'll play it or not, keep listening to find out. And this is a lovely, lovely message, and this is just what the aim of this show is. It's Anna has messaged in, and she said, fantastic year, by the way. Reminds me of reading the Jackie magazine in my bedroom and listening to the radio. That's what we aim to do, guys. It's to take you back to a certain point in time with the music, with the news, with the sport, all that sort of stuff. So that's done just that for Anna. So thank you, Anna. That's a lovely message.
0: Absolutely. And I've just looked to see what that other record of which you refer. And mm-hmm. Yes, we'll definitely be playing that one.
1: Yeah, so yeah, keep listening, Kay, because he's coming up again.
0: Along with his sister. Along with his sister. Right. Let's have one quick piece of music. And this is for Carol, who was... What was she? Third on the podium.
1: She was third on the podium, yeah.
0: She's had a tooth out today.
1: Oh, no.
0: She's had a tooth out today. And is feeling a little bit poorly. But I'm going to see her on Sunday for... We co-host a show, A Toast and Tomfoolery, on a Sunday morning. So the 3 degrees are asking the question, when will I see you again?
1: Sunday.
0: Well, Sunday morning.

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1: Splash in the water, Sharon. Yes, you are indeed listening to West Wilts Radio. Any more messages on the...
2: We've had a lovely message from Sarah, Sarah Smith, down in the New Forest, and she just said, cracking show, fellas. Thanks, Sarah. Appreciate that.
1: Thank you very much indeed.
2: Thank you for listening. I'm messaging in. If you want to message in, like Sarah's done, like loads of people have done tonight, just message in on WhatsApp on 07438 938 681. That's 07438 938 681. Give us a WhatsApp and have a go at guessing the year if you haven't already had a go, and maybe ask us to say hello, or you know, if you've got an exam or something, or somebody's birthday.
1: It's sort of the start of GCSE season, isn't it?
2: Yeah.
1: I know some people have definitely already had. I know French orals already happened, so we're into exam season, so send some good luck and good wishes. Right, let's have a quick canter through the TV. Trying to think what channel we're on ITV.
2: Some good theme tunes.
1: There's a few that might test you.
2: Okay,
1: there's a few that might test you. Definitely, because what are we? We're definitely in the realm of three channels here.
2: Yes, definitely.
1: We're a long time before Channel 4. Yeah. So three channels. The day started at 9:55 with something called Starting Point. This is, I have to say, this is full of programmes I've never heard of.
2: Yeah, I've never heard of that one.
1: No, Starting Point at 9:55. We're way before breakfast TV and all that sort of gubbins. Something called Play the Game at 10 o'clock. 10:30, The Living Wall. Again,
2: no.
1: Goodness knows. 11:20 cartoon time, 11:35 Pride. 11:35 Pride of Place. Cartoon time again at 12, but at 12:05 something that we'll both have been familiar with. Up above the streets and houses,
2: rainbow. George and Zippy and Bungle.
1: I keep on seeing kind of sort of things that appear on
2: Jeffrey,
1: Facebook. Jeffrey, yeah, they're kind of like the original Bungle.
2: Okay.
1: A horrific looking kind of creature.
2: Really?
1: You know, they definitely kind of
2: revamped.
1: It. Yeah. Kind of would have terrified the living daylights out of you. This kind of like this bear coming towards you.
2: I did watch Rainbow.
1: Yeah, no, it was a quality show. Rod, Jane, and Freddie. I'm friends with you. It would come as no surprise to you.
2: No,
1: that I'm friends with Jane on.
2: No,
1: on.
2: You talk about
1: on,
2: me stalking people. Goodness me.
1: Yeah, no, there you go. Crikey, I've never. Who knew this bit of the rainbow theme? Let's have a look.
2: The bit you don't normally hear.
1: No, absolutely. Gosh. Who knew? 12:05 was Rainbow. Then 12:25, something called Sing to the Animals. Again, don't know that.
2: Mm.
1: Nor do I know 12:40, First Report. This can go out to Mr. Branston, this next one.
2: Oh, dear. Now, at that point, it was called Emmerdale Farm, wasn't it?
1: It was Emmerdale Farm. No, you're right. It was a very different show. It wasn't full of affairs and whatever. It was just full of kind of like all marsh, you know, the sheep's not well type sort of stuff. And,
2: absolutely.
1: And kind of the occasional going down the wool pack and all that sort of stuff.
2: I have watched it over the years, probably more... A little bit later on, but
1: but it was a very gentle, different.
2: Yeah,
1: different
2: it was very
1: show,
2: gentle. Yeah, absolutely.
1: Yeah. I'm sure somebody died from it today, from the early days.
2: Okay.
1: In real life, you know. 1:30. So that was at 1 o'clock, Emmerdale Farm. 1:30 was something called Marked Personal, and then 2 o'clock was Operation Magic Carpet. Like I say, full of shows that we've never heard of. The next one I've heard of, so let's see if you can recognise the theme tune.
2: No.
1: It was Department S. Are you familiar with kind of
2: like? Is Vic there?
1: You're right. They did have a hit with that, but different. That was a band. But had Peter Wingard in it. It was very much like an Avengers-y type sort of thing.
2: Okay. All right. Yeah.
1: So that was Department S at 3 o'clock. 3:55 was About Britain. 4:25 was Lift Off with Aisha, A Y S H E A.
2: Aisha,
1: something

0: That's Macro, isn't it?
1: It is indeed Macro. It is indeed Macro. Seven for a secret, yeah. Never to be told. Look at me. Yeah, now, I sort of remember it being slightly different to that.
0: Yeah.
1: Maybe there was different, but
0: maybe that was an early version.
1: An early version, yeah. Because, yeah, this would have been, because without giving too much away, we'd have been around the 10 years old.
0: Yeah, we would have been, yeah.
1: Mark there,
0: yeah,
1: wouldn't we?
0: Yeah.
1: I'm not sure whether we'd have been watching it at that time. So that was at 4:50. 5:20 was something called The Hound Cats. Again,
0: okay.
1: Not a clue.
0: Nope.
1: 5:50, the news. Then today at 6 was at 6 o'clock. And then in my family, we would have been watching this.
0: Crossroads.
1: Because we were all over Crossroads. So that was at 6:35. 7 o'clock, something called My Good Woman. 7:30, Pop Cats. Again.
0: No.
1: It feels like the sort of thing we should know, but we don't.
0: No.
1: 7:35 was the film of this, so I think you'll know it from the theme music.
0: I know it.
1: More than the film. I don't think you'd have watched the film, but you'll know the theme.
0: Oh, Shaft, is it?
1: It is Shaft.
0: Yeah.
1: Yes,
0: yeah.
1: It is.
0: Isaac Hayes,
1: indeed. So Shaft was on at 7:35. That took us through till 9 o'clock when there was something called The Person Responsible. The news at 10 was at 10 o'clock. Something called Joe, just simply J-O-E, at 10:30. Late Night News Extra at 11:30. And then 11:35, The Epilogue.
0: Crikey, right.
1: that very much sets it in time, doesn't
0: yeah.
1: it? The fact that somebody would sit there with an epilogue.
0: Wow. Yeah.
1: Blimey.
0: Those are the days when the television used to go to a dot.
1: Yes.
0: In the evenings.
1: Yeah.
0: And they didn't go through all night.
1: None of these kind of like all night telly time. So.
0: Yeah.
1: There we go. That was your TV from September of this particular year. Right. Shall we go back to back up to the top here? Shall we go on holiday?
0: Yeah.
1: Let's go on holiday.
0: To Spain?
1: To Spain.
0: Yes.
1: Yes. Right. Grab your
0: Grab your maracas.
1: Grab your donkey and your maracas.
0: Yeah.
1: Here we go.

0: you go, listener. He's been strutting up and down.
1: Absolutely.
0: With his fan outstretched.
1: Yeah. Do you know she was Swedish?
0: What a sight.
1: Probably still is, actually.
0: I think she probably still is if she's still with us. Sylvia, you can have a stab at that surname.
1: No.
0: I've got something like Vrethammer or Vrethammer.
1: Sounds all right to me.
0: Something like that. Eviva España.
1: We've had another guest right at the last minute from Jeff Parker. And Jeff, you're a couple of years out. Just a couple.
0: And it's now, should we
1: give him another song?
0: We could break the rules and kind of because ordinarily we are strictly speaking 1 minute past.
1: And Dave will tell us that Status Quo always break the rules.
0: This is true.
1: So, yeah, okay.
0: This is true.
1: We'll give you another song, Jeff. You're a couple of years out. See if you can come back with the right year.
0: And one that was foretold a few records ago.
1: Okay.
0: Because we wanted Donnie and we wanted Marie.
1: Oh, we did, didn't we? Yes.
0: And they're leaving it all up to you.
1: Lovely.
0: There we go.

0: 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From 9 p.m, it's Kathy's Club Classics, packed with the biggest old school dance floor anthems.
1: Then at 10 p.m, Dean Fancy's dance show takes over with the hottest dance tracks and massive remixes.
0: That's Kathy at 9, Dean at 10, every Friday night, right here on West Wilts Radio.
2: Air horn. Right. Yeah, right. Well, I think we've got Mr. and Mrs. Parker over the line.
3: Yeah, Jeff has gone for the right year. So well done, Jeff. But you're just in time, just in time. And another lovely message in. This time it is from Kay in Canterbury, and she said, such happy memories, family stuff. My mum died last month, and it's made me think of all the things she did for us all back then. So that's really lovely.
2: Nice.
3: Thank
2: Sorry
3: you for messaging
2: hear,
3: that.
2: Sorry Kay. To yeah. hear that about your mum.
3: Absolutely.
2: But,
3: yeah.
2: Yeah, I'm glad it's brought back lovely memories.
3: So the year was, Timothy
2: Quick.
3: The year was.
2: If people went down the middle of the 70s, then they would be close, but no cigar.
3: Yeah.
2: They would need to drop down a year. Because it was 1974.
3: September 74.
2: Well done, everybody. I think we got everybody of the line, didn't we?
3: Yeah, eventually,
2: everybody
3: yeah. We got everyone, yeah.
2: Right,
3: yeah.
2: Let's have a little canter through the album chart. Number 10, Elton John and Caribou.
3: Yep.
2: That had Don't Let the Sun Go Down on Me and The Bitches Back on it.
3: Okay.
2: Number 9, 461 Ocean Boulevard by Mr. Eric Clapton.
3: Does that have Swing Low on it?
2: No, singles wise it had I Shot the Sheriff and Willie and the Hand Jive.
3: Yeah, Willie and the Hand Jive, yeah.
2: Dark Side of the Moon, whatever happened to them?
3: Yeah.
2: Pink Floyd.
3: It was a rubbish album, wasn't it?
2: Rubbish album. It did have some singles on it though. Do you want to have a stab at them?
3: Well, there weren't any released in this country, so I wouldn't know what was released abroad. So, I don't know. Breathe.
2: You're going up against Wikipedia breathe. Again, aren't you?
3: Well, yeah. No, there were no singles from it released in this country.
2: I'll look at Wikipedia in
3: a
2: moment.
3: Okay, all right.
2: Money and Us and Them, according to Wikipedia.
3: Yeah, Money, Us and Them. Okay, yeah. Not in this country, though.
2: I'll look that up.
3: Okay.
2: The singles at 1969 to 1973 by the Carpenters.
3: Great album.
2: At number 7. We're lucky we couldn't. We wouldn't have been able to say that. Kind of like the other side of the. Sort of 8 o'clock.
3: No.
2: But yeah, it's iconic as far as I'm concerned. Mm. Close to You, Superstar, Rainy Days and Mondays, all the classics. Number 6, Rainbow by Peters and Lee, not the TV show of the same.
3: Mm.
2: But yeah, Peters and Lee didn't actually have Welcome Home, which is their iconic
3: song.
2: Hey,
3: Mr. Music Man?
2: No, that was later. Well, again, there's no point in me saying, because you're going to dispute what Wikipedia is going to say.
3: But I will when they're wrong.
2: But Wikipedia says Don't Stay Away Too Long and Rainbow.
3: Okay, yeah.
2: Right. You're okay with that one, are you?
3: I'm okay with that one.
2: Wikipedia is okay.
3: Absolutely okay with that one.
2: Another Time, Another Place by Mr. Brian Ferry at number 5.
3: Smuggest in Your Eyes?
2: Wikipedia says that.
3: Yeah,
2: absolutely
3: okay,
2: sure?
3: I agree with Wikipedia then. Yeah. Yeah, yeah.
2: And the other one? Do you want to have a stab at what Wikipedia says is? Was it here?
3: No, go on.
2: The In Crowd.
3: Oh, The In Crowd, yeah.
2: Back Home Again, John Denver. Dave over in Swansea was a big fan of John Denver.
3: Yeah, very much so, yeah.
2: Annie's Song, Back Home Again. Can't see what that says. Looks like, thank God I'm something. Can't see it. Oh, thank God I'm a country boy. I've abbreviated it. I'm thinking, what the heck is that? Thank God I'm a Country Boy and Sweet Surrender. That was at number 4, Back Home Again. Band on the Run, Paul McCartney and Wings.
3: Yeah, classic.
2: Absolutely.
3: Band on the Run, Jet.
2: Jet and Band on the Run.
3: Let Me Roll It? No, probably no. That was in the States, Let Me Roll It, I think.
2: Yeah. Tubular Bells, but well, it's one number 1 and 2 is Mike Oldfield. Number two is Tubular Bells.
3: Yeah.
2: Which was kind of in everybody's collection.
3: Oh yeah,
2: wasn't it?
3: I've got numerous versions of it.
2: Tubular Bells.
3: Yeah.
2: And then Hergis Ridge.
3: Hergis Ridge, yeah.
2: Was at number 1. Is there anything else to put? I'm trying to look at my own notes here. Like Tubular Bells, it was kind of like Hergis Ridge was again kind of sort of two sides of
3: instrumental
2: sort of stuff, with him obviously playing all the instruments.
3: Yeah.
2: I'm not so familiar with that. I'm very familiar with Tubular Bells.
3: Yeah, but I've got it. It's good.
2: Yeah, yeah. Good. Yeah. As good as Tubular Bells?
3: Probably not.
2: No.
3: Probably not. But I mean, he's quality. He is class. Oh, he is. Whatever he does, is
2: at least still with us, isn't he?
3: Yeah, very much so. Yeah, he has retired though.
2: Yeah.
3: As a musician, so there's not going to be any more touring or releases. I don't think.
2: Well, he's not a young man, is he?
3: No.
2: Yes, he must be. Well, he must be in his 80s by now. But I thought
3: probably worth a bit as well.
2: Yeah, yeah.
3: To be honest,
2: absolutely. Right, let us have one more song, and then we will start counting down the chart. This is the Bay City Rollers with Summer Love Sensation.

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0: 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Right, here we go. We need to look at the singles chart now. I need to find... Oh, no, it's because I'm on a different screen here. Bear with. I think we've had no more movement on the phone.
2: No. Well, Jeff has messaged and said, great show. Oh. You too.
0: Thank you very much indeed.
2: So thank you, Jeff.
0: All right. Obviously, you're incorrect on the dark side of the
2: obviously, movie. Yeah, obviously.
0: But you know, I'm not expecting a public apology.
2: No, you won't get one either.
0: No, absolutely. But you might have to have a word with Wikipedia.
2: Okay.
0: Because we have checked it while that record was playing, and Wikipedia is very clear on it. But anyway, let's have a look at the chart.

0: that. Number 40, Andy Fairweather Low with Reggae Tune. But we're making a stop at number 39. But I always feel a little bit sorry for this lot. For kind of like obvious reasons. They are in no way tarred with the same brush.
1: As
0: Mr. Gary Glitter.
1: No.
0: Are they still touring?
1: They're still touring.
0: As the guitar band?
1: Yeah, they're still together. They released 5 albums and they had 5 top 10 hit singles as well.
0: Yeah.
1: But they were his backing band in the early days, but then they split and they were very successful in their own right.
0: Absolutely. Was it Angel Face? Was that theirs or was that? No, that was a cracking song. This is the song that was in the chart at number 39. This is The Glitter Band and Just For You.

0: In the words of Corin Bailey Ray, girl, put your kettle on, come tell us your favourite song. Come and join me and Tim every Sunday morning, 9 till 10 on Happy Hour and 8 till 9 on Toast and Tomfoolery. See you soon.
1: And if you've got any good news to share, anything happy that's happened in your household, write in to happyhour@westwiltsradio.com. And we'll get it read out. There we go. That was Glitter Band and Just For You at number 39. Ken Booth, Everything I Own at number 38.
2: Former number one.
1: Yep, an absolutely nice tune. Who?
2: Boy George did that.
1: Boy George did, yeah. In 90s somewhere.
2: 87?
1: Yeah. But we're making a stop at number 37 for Jones the Voice. Lovely boy. Tom Jones with Something About You, Baby. I like.
2: Quote covered this one. Yeah, I'd be interested to see which one Dave likes better. I think I know.
1: I think we know.

your blue jeans so tight. I can't put my finger on what you're doing right. Yeah, yeah, there's something about you, baby, I like.

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The sign I'm looking at is such a beautiful sight. Yeah, yeah.

0: This is an aging rocker, Henry Marsh, with an O-level in kennel hygiene. And you're listening to Westports Radio. Don't turn it off.
1: We've had Dave's verdict, haven't we?
2: I think we need to paraphrase it for make it radio-friendly. Yeah. He prefers the Quo version.
1: He does, yeah. He said the Quo version is much better than this version.
2: He did, broadly speaking, that is very much a summary of what he said. Yes. Right, we're going to do a couple of tunes back-to-back now.
1: We are in a minute,
2: Let's just... So Tom there was at 37 with Something About Your Baby I Like, the less preferred version of that than the Quo version. Roberta Flack at number 36 with Feel Like Making Love. But we're going to do 35 and 34 back-to-back because they're both similar-ish type songs.
1: They are. Disco, aren't they?
2: Yeah, we've got the Hughes Corporation at number 35 with Rock the Boat. And similarly titled, Rock. So what you might have been rocking your baby on the boat as well. So Rock Your Baby is at number 34 with
1: both
2: George,
1: top tens.
2: George McRae.
1: And in fact, Rock Your Baby number one for
2: there
1: three
2: we,
1: weeks.
2: There we go then. So enjoy a couple of back-to-back, Rock the Boat and Rock Your Baby.

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1: There we go. That was the two rocks, Rock the Boat and Rock Your Baby, the Hughes Corporation and George McRae, sitting at 35 and 34. We could have easily done three tracks back. Because we're not making any further stops. We're stopping at 33 for 10cc with Silly Love.

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2: There we go. That was Silly Love at 10cc at 33. 32, Don Covey. Covey? Does that sound
3: yeah,
2: right?
3: I think that sounds right.
2: It's
3: yeah.
2: Better to Have and Don't Need. Don't particularly know that one. The Bitch Is Back, Elton John at 31. Pinball by Brian Prothero at number 30. But we're making a stop at 29 for not just Kiki D. This is the Kiki D band. And what's it called? I've got the music in me.
3: The music in them, haven't they? Yeah.

0: as it's quite a long one, let's save ourselves a wee bit of time by fading out the last little bit to bit. The Kiki D Band there with I've Got the Music in Me at 29. Peters and Lee with Rainbow at 28. Bay City Rollers, Summer Love Sensation, we had that earlier on, at 27. But we're making another stop for the Commodores at number 26.
1: Yeah, what a tune.
0: A bit of Lionel Richie. This is kind of like one of those ones.
1: Bit of funk.
0: Yeah, no, absolutely. It's kind of sort of out of style for perhaps the bigger hits of the Commodores.
1: Yeah.
0: But it's a cracking song. It's a cracking song. If you're not unfamiliar with it, I think you'll enjoy it. This is Commodores and Machine Gun.

0: There's the Commodores. We've still got a few records to squeeze in. So that's the Commodores there with Machine Gun. Lionel didn't have to do much on that, did he?
1: Keyboards, I think.
0: Yeah. At Cat, so they were at 26. 25 was Cat Stevens with Another Saturday Night. But we're making another stop at 24 for Bobby Goldsborough, who was saying hello to summertime.

0: we didn't have a smile on your face before that would have put one on there.
1: And we did say it was used to advertise Coke at the time, wasn't
0: yes.
1: it?
0: Yes.
1: Other drinks are available. But,
0: absolutely.
1: But Coca-Cola, I think, yeah.
0: Yeah, yeah, yeah. But it's just lovely, isn't it?
1: It is. It's very nice.
0: Lovely. Yeah.
1: Very
0: nice. No, just a happy song. Bobby Goldsboro there with Hello Summertime at 24. Peter Shelley at number 23 with G Baby. 22. Brian Ferry, Smoke Gets In Your Eyes. Sweet Sensation, Sad Sweet Dreamer. We had that earlier at 21. At Shawadi Wadi. Early bit of Shawadi Wadi here with at number 20 with a Rock and Roll Lady.
1: Second single.
0: Yeah. Mr. Soft for Cockney Rebel at number 19. Leo Sarah, 18, with long, tall glasses. But I think we're making a stop at this next one, aren't we? Yes.
1: Yes.
0: So we're stopping at number 17 for... the band was called Sweet Dreams, and this was called Honey, Honey.

0: There we go. Honey, Honey.
1: UK band. UK.
0: It sounds Eurovision-y.
1: It's an ABBA song.
0: Oh, well, there you go. Of course it is, yeah.
1: But
0: yeah,
1: they then tried to represent the UK in the 76 contest, which, of course, Brother to Man did eventually and won it for us.
0: There you go.
1: Yeah.
0: So Sweet Dreams there with Honey Honey at number 17. Diana Ross and her Supremes with Baby Love at number 16. But we're making another stop at number 15 for Andy Kim, who there was lots of rocking going on. We had Rock Your Baby, Rock the Boat, and now we're Rocking Me Gently.

0: There we go. Rocking Me Gently was Mr. Andy Kim. Mr. Andy Kim. Only one more tune to go. Let's finish off this chart. So Andy Kim was there with Rock Me Gently at number 15. A lot of these, the remaining ones here, we've played already.
1: Yeah, most of them.
0: Number 14, The Stylistics, You Make Me Feel Brand New. I think we started with that. The Black Eyed Boys, Paper Lace at 13. Cozy Powell at 12. He was a drummer, wasn't he?
1: He was Rainbow.
0: Yeah, Rainbow.

0: and Whitesnake.
1: With Na-Na-Na. What Becomes of the Broken-Hearted? Jimmy Ruffin at number 11. Number 10, The Walrus of Love. Barry White, Can't Get Enough of Your Love, Babe. Oh, that's the one we opened with, wasn't it?
0: Yeah.
1: Casey and the Sunshine Band with Queen of Clubs at number 9. The 3 Degrees, When Will I See You Again? It was back in the day, it was Prince Charles' favourite band.
0: Absolutely, yes. Yeah. They were.
1: What was credited as being? UUU by Alvin Stardust. Shane Fenton there at number 7. Sylvia with She Was Off to Spain with Eviva España at number 6. Donny and Marie Osmond, I'm Leaving It All Up to You at number 5. Johnny Bristol, Hang On In There, Baby. That was redone by somebody else, wasn't it? In the 90s, I think. Can't remember. It was a boy band or something. Annie's Song with John Denver at number 3. Dave's favourite song.
0: Yeah.
1: The Osmonds, Loving Me For A Reason, were at number 2, which just leaves us kind of one more song, doesn't it?
0: Before we play it, I will just give you an apology. You were right about the Pink Floyd singles.
1: Of course I'm right.
0: So apologies to Tim Quick and apologies to Google.
1: Yeah,
0: there you go. You never thought you'd hear it.
1: Absolutely,
0: and you've heard it.
1: As I lift myself off my chair for a public apology. Yes, indeed. So we've got, much as we have kind of favourite weeks and kind of next week's a good one. Make sure you are around for next week.
0: Yeah.
1: It's a good one. So thank you for your company tonight. Thank you for everybody that texted in. We are finishing off with the number 1, Mr. Carl Douglas.
0: Kung Fu Fighting. Everybody
1: was Kung Fu Fighting, weren't they? Everybody was. So get your moves going. Here we go. Have a good week. Oh.

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1: The Prime Minister has met the family of murdered student Henry Novak at Downing Street for a private meeting lasting around an hour. Andy Hoyle has more.
2: Profoundly humbled. That's how the Prime Minister described feeling during the meeting. He pledged to take whatever actions required following the case, which has sparked a political row. Sir Keir has also accused Elon Musk and Nigel Farage of trying to whip up division in the UK over the murder. Meanwhile, two men have been charged after disorder in Southampton following the sentencing of 18-year-old Henry Novak's killer, Vikram Digwa, who was jailed for life on Monday.
1: A driver who killed a 16-year-old boy after mounting a pavement while targeting a group of e-bike riders has been jailed for life with a minimum term of 30 years. A judge said Abdulayaz Taleb was in the wrong place at the wrong time when he was struck by Zulkarnain Ahmed's car in Sheffield last year. And Liverpool have appointed Andoni Iraola as their new head coach. The 43-year-old is understood to have signed a two-year contract. From Radio News Hub, I'm Johnny Holmes.
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Hi there, this is Pete Cole and this is Music Machine, and hope you're having a good day so far. It's not been too bad for me. Got lots of great music for you though from across the decades, lots of stuff for 70s, 80s, 90s, all sorts of bits and pieces. I've got the cover song, the long song and Kitchen Clubbing all coming up.

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Genesis, and that of course is Mama here on West Wilts Radio. This is Pete the Music Machine, and coming up in a second it's going to be a bit of Billy Ocean with Red Light Spells Danger. Lots going on though at the station at the moment. Don't forget we've got Lucy Jones show on May the 16th happening at Wiltshire Music Centre, so if you're interested get your tickets in. There should be posters up and around all over the place now. Tickets are selling quite quickly, so you need to get in there if you want to go. Going to be a great evening of entertainment. So Lucy Jones, May the 16th, Wiltshire Music Centre, get your tickets very quickly. Coming up then, Billy Ocean.

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Take That, featuring Lulu, of course, and that's Relight My Fire. And have to play a little bit of Take That occasionally, I suppose. Coming up now, Lindisfarne for you. This is Lady Eleanor, which by now you probably have guessed that I like as a song. They're playing Cheese and Grain in April, I believe. So if you like Lindisfarne, I don't know if there's any tickets left, but they are still out touring. Lady Eleanor on Westwards Radio.

0: Your Friday night soundtrack starts here, because Friday nights in are the new Friday nights out. 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

Clifford T. Ward and Gay here on West Wilts Radio. So lots of new presenters. Obviously, I just played the track for the promo for Kaffee and Dean's Friday nights. They repeated during the week at various points as well. And Kaffee's on a Tuesday afternoon. And then you've got the Friday night version. And Dean's is repeated as well. But we've got two other presenters with new shows as well. So we have Jess doing her first show on Friday. Jess at lunchtime on Fridays. So 12 o'clock, join Jess for a new show. And we've also got Kobe on Sunday lunchtimes. And he's got the Desperate Hour at midday on Sunday. So trying to listen to both of those. Lots of new shows on the on Westworks Radio, on the schedule. And we're shaking the schedule up a little bit. So going to be some more changes and the bits and pieces coming and going. So just keep us in touch. Let us know what you think. If you don't like something or you do like something, let us know on studio@westworksradio.com or on the mobile number, which I'll play out after the next song. Coming up, though, next song is U2, and this is Beautiful Day.

0: you two, and a beautiful day here on West Wilts Radio. Coming up now, it's time for the cover song. And I'm still trying to get a jingle for the head of this, but we're working on it. This is a version of The Boys Are Back in Town, and this is John Bon Jovi, or Bon Jovi doing this. Boys Back in Town, so what do you think?
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And that, of course, is David Bowie, and that is the classic China Girl, The Farm. All together now.

And that's The Farm altogether now from the album Spartacus. Saw them at a festival last year and they were really pretty good actually, so surprisingly good. So I quite enjoyed them. So coming up now though, it's time for the long song. So this meets two criteria for me. It's a long song and it's an album track. So please enjoy the following. This is Pink Floyd and this is Comfortably Numb.

Comfortably Numb by Pink Floyd from The Wall, of course. So that's the long song for today. Hope you enjoyed 6-odd minutes of that and to chill out to. Coming up now, though, and this is the way it's been a bit today, it's been this Manic Monday from the Bangles.

And that's Kitchen Clubbing for this week. Hope you enjoyed that. So that was Robert Miles, Daruda, and then Faithless finishing off the Kitchen Clubbing for tonight. So three great tracks there, I think. Coming up next, this is The Weeknd on Westfields Radio, and this is Blinding Lights.

Weekend for you there, and Blinded by the Light. Coming up now, this is Daryl Hall and John Oates here on West Wilts Radio. I'm trying to say that properly. There. Daryl Hall and John Oates. You Made My Dreams Come True from the album Voices.

Jack and Jill, and that's Radio with a Y, and they were formed by Ray Parker Jr. back in 1977. That was a big hit, of course, that one. So this is Westfield's Radio. Got a few tracks to go. We're moving up to 7:15 now. And this is going to be Steve Harley and Cockney Rebel. And this is Mr. Raffles' Man. It Was Mean.

Oh yay! Oh yay! Oh yay! You are listening to West Wilts Radio!

Our last track this evening is by one of my favourite UK singers and pianists, Leanne Carroll. Her vocal power, that huskiness, and the flexibility in her voice, I think, is quite remarkable. Let's hear her gorgeous arrangement of Memphis in June, written by Hoagy Carmichael and Paul Webster.

What a voice. And that's the end of the show. I hope you enjoyed the tracks I played for you today. If you're in Bradford-on-Avon tomorrow...

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1: Prime Minister Keir Starmer has said he was profoundly humbled to meet the family of murdered student Henry Novak and will take whatever action is required to right the wrongs in the case. Andy Hoyle has this report.
2: The family of murdered student Henry Novak have left Downing Street after a private hour-long meeting with the Prime Minister. Sir Keir has been critical of what he has called attempts to whip up division by Reform UK leader Nigel Farage and Elon Musk over Henry's treatment against the wishes of the student's family. Meanwhile, two men have been charged following disorder in Southampton on Tuesday. It happened in response to the sentencing of 18-year-old Henry Novak's murderer Vikram Digwa, who was jailed for life on Monday.
1: Two men have been arrested as part of an investigation into a suspected £153 million tax fraud linked to videos posted on TikTok. HM Revenue and Customs says users were allegedly offered financial rewards in exchange for sharing tax details. And the Princess of Wales joined in to celebrate a young mother who completed her chemotherapy treatment. From Radio News Hub, I'm Johnny Holmes.
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4: 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And you're listening to West Wilts Radio. 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

0: I certainly was in the right.
1: Yeah, it's definitely like he was cruising for bruising.
2: Yelling and screaming and telling him why it wasn't coming on 311.

0: to lose control. 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
1: The Prime Minister has met the family of murdered student Henry Novak at Downing Street for a private meeting lasting around an hour. Andy Hoyle has more.
2: Profoundly humbled, that's how the Prime Minister described feeling during the meeting. He pledged to take whatever actions required following the case which has sparked a political row. Sir Keir has also accused Elon Musk and Nigel Farage of trying to whip up division in the UK over the murder. Meanwhile, two men have been charged after disorder in Southampton following the sentencing of 18-year-old Henry Novak's killer, Vikram Digwa, who was jailed for life on Monday.
1: A driver who killed a 16-year-old boy after mounting a pavement while targeting a group of e-bike riders has been jailed for life with a minimum term of 30 years. A judge said Abdulayaz Taleb was in the wrong place at the wrong time when he was struck by Zulkarnain Ahmed's car in Sheffield last year. And Liverpool have appointed Andoni Iraola as their new head coach. The 43-year-old is understood to have signed a 2-year contract from Radio News Hub. I'm Johnny Holmes.
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